0: centered on whether federal law bars Arizona from imposing tightened voting rules. 550. KFYI's Matt Mattinson has more.
1: Arizona requires prospective voters who are registering to vote on a state form to provide proof of citizenship, while a second law involves procedures for state election officials to review voter rolls and cancel the voter registrations of non-citizens. The laws were adopted by the state legislature after the 2020 election. It's a crime for non-U.S. citizens to vote in federal and state elections, and some states are pushing to implement new restrictions to ensure non-citizens are not on their voter rolls. Matt Mattinson, 550, KFYI News.
0: An Arizona firefighter is one of three firefighters to die in the line of duty in Colorado. He's identified as 27-year-old Nick Hutcherson of Glendale. Several wildfires broke out in western and southern Colorado over the weekend. He was assigned to the rifle hell attack crew in the initial response to the Knowles fire. The agency says Hutcherson was part of the U.S. Forest Service. American pride is hitting a 25-year low as the nation prepares for its 250th birthday. A Gallup survey finds 33% of U.S. adults say they're extremely proud to be an American. Back in 2001, that number was 55%. Taking a look at your money at the closing bell, the Dow up 306 points. Now 550, KFYI traffic.
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0: Mostly clear and breezy tonight, low 77. Mostly sunny tomorrow, high 102. And mostly clear tomorrow night, low 76. I'm Brad Siegel, 550 KFYI.
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5: It is the Afternoon Addiction with Garrett Lewis. Jeff Katz, happy to be sitting in for my buddy Garrett on a Monday. That's a little too enthusiastic for a Monday. On a Monday. You know, is what it is. Hey, do you remember when President Trump got in trouble because he was talking about Haiti? And he said, well, I got to paraphrase here, but he said it was a crap hole. Remember that? Well, it's a crap hole nation. And all sorts of people on the left say, well, that's not true. You can't say that. That's a terrible thing to say. It's not a crap hole nation at all. It's great nation. It's one of the best nations in the history of nations. It's the bestest. It's anything but a crap hole nation. It's the exact opposite of a crap hole nation. Whatever the exact opposite of a crap hole nation is, I don't know. You do remember that, right? And they were all over Trump for having described Haiti that way. I want you to take a listen as the Supreme Court. Remember them? The nine folks in the black dresses? They look lovely, by the way. The Supremes have ruled that the T in TPS stands for temporary. Now, it had always stood for temporary, but it took the Supreme Court justices to explain to everybody that the T in temporary protected status meant that the protected status was temporary. And since the TPS had been given to so many people from Haiti, it was now time for them to leave. They had to go. Why? Because their status was only protected temporarily. And temporary is one of those things that has an end. If something is temporary, it comes to a conclusion. At the end date of something temporary, something else happens. That's the essence of temporary. That's the definition. I want you to take a listen. Now, this is CNN, which at this point is every bit as deranged, demented, delusional as MSNBC ever was. And Jake Tapper, who at some point had some shred of journalistic integrity. Well, I'll tell you right now, apparently that has been surgically removed. There is nothing left inside of Jake Tapper that is even remotely a journalist. So here he is. He's chatting with Mark Wayne Mullen, the Secretary of the Department of Homeland Security. Cut number one.
6: Do you maintain that it is safe in Haiti to send these people back?
7: Well, I think, like I said, Jake, this is a decision that's being made from the State Department, from myself and the president. And there's a lot of things that we look at when we take this in consideration. It's not just one factor that plays into this.
6: The reason I ask is because I heard Stephen Miller, who's driving a lot of this, say that Haiti is safe for Haitians. And I just looked at the State Department's website, and they have a level 4 do not travel advisory for Haiti. Just from a few months ago, from April, and it says, quote, violent crime is rampant.
7: The expansion of gang, organized crime, and terrorist activity has led to widespread violence.
6: Crimes involving firearms are common. Crimes include robbery, carjacking, sexual assault, and kidnappings for ransom. That doesn't sound safe to me.
7: Well, that do not travel is not for Haitians. That's do not travel for the United States, because they are kidnapping or trying to kidnap individuals from the United States because they feel like their family has the money to pay the ransom. We have do not travel in places in Mexico or advisory warnings. In fact, if you go through our website in the State Department, you'll see there's advisories to a lot of places that are vacation destinations that we have advisories on because of the real risk to Americans. That doesn't mean it's a risk to the individuals that live there. So that isn't that advisory is to American citizens traveling to Haiti, not Haitians going back home.
6: I understand that, but based on everything I've read, including the UN and Human Rights Watch, it doesn't sound safe for Haitians. More than 8,100 killings documented last year. Those weren't Americans. Haiti is among the top 5 countries with the highest rates of rape and sexual abuse, with more than 1,200 cases of sexual violence last year. That's not Americans. 1.4 million people have been displaced. Those aren't Americans.
7: Is there a question in that?
5: I like him. No, I really do. Seriously, is there a question in that? Well, no, there's no question in that. That's Jake Tippity Tapper doing what it is that Jake Tapper does now, and that is advocating for left-wing policies, doing anything and everything possible to be anti-Trump. But as the left is now saying, it is just wrong to send the Haitians back to Haiti, aren't they in many ways simply saying what President Trump said? Aren't they really trying now to say, well, you know, it's a messed up place? Okay, now, weren't you the same people who attacked Donald Trump when he said it was a crap hole country? Well, yeah. Well, why don't you want the Haitians to be returned to Haiti? Well, because it's... Oh, fine. Trump was right. So now what? Well, look, you really can't have it always. You can't. You're going to have to pick one or the other. But I think Mark Wayne Mullen's assessment was pretty close to the mark there. When he talked about the warnings coming from the U.S. State Department, those are directed towards Americans. Like, if for you for some reason wanted to visit Haiti, the State Department would say, you probably should reevaluate that thought, right? That would be the polite way to say it. You should probably go back and do a little calculus on this one, because it's not really a great tourist destination. You might be thinking, well, wait a minute, Jeff, it's half or thereabouts of the island of Hispaniola. And the Dominican Republic on the other half of the island of Hispaniola, why, that's beautiful. That's nothing but resort destinations. They got great cigars there. Also true. So if you really do want to visit the island of Hispaniola, then you're going to want to go to the Dominican. You're not going to want to go to Haiti. But Mark Wayne Mullen is right. Those warnings are directed towards tourists. Tourists who are kidnapped because the kidnappers know that Americans have money. Here's the other thing that comes out of this. As Jake Tapper runs down all the problems that are happening in Haiti, what is he really saying? Well, Haiti's a bad place. Okay. It's difficult to live in Haiti. Sure. Oh, absolutely it is. There's no doubt about that. It's not a nice place to live, Jeff. I would agree with you. But that's not why we have immigration to begin with. And it's certainly not why we have this temporary protected status for anybody. That whole temporary status was to keep people out of immediate harm's way. The fact that your country is all kinds of screwed up, I don't want you to take this in the wrong way, but that's not my problem. I mean, it really isn't. That's not my problem. I'd like you to fix it because it is your country. And I think you should be very proud of your country. And I think you should work hard and dedicate yourself to making your country as great as possible. But you can't do that while you're here in my country. And you really can't do that while you are being supported by we, the American taxpayers, based off of this outdated temporary status. It is fascinating for me to watch as people twist themselves into pretzels, trying to make their extremist views jibe with whatever their extremist views are. And their extremist views of a month ago might be different than their extremist views of today, but somehow, some way, they're going to try and make them fit together, even when they clearly don't. Because what those leftists are saying today is what President Trump said a while back. And the leftists are not happy about that, but they're willing to say that, and they're willing to do that. Why? Because they really care about these temporarily displaced Haitians? No, not for a second. They don't give a crap about them. But they do care about votes. And they do care about population for the basis of assigning congressional seats. That's what they care about. These are either their voters or the population base to support their voters. That's why they care. Really is that simple. Jeff Katz sitting in for Garrett Lewis, the Afternoon Addiction, 550 KFYI Phoenix and AM 790 KNST Tucson.
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I'm just sick and flippin' tired of it. I really am. And I originally had it, well, I liked it originally, but I originally had it because at the time that I was first growing it, I was working in pro wrestling, and I was a bad guy, and that was a good look for a bad guy, you know, sort of a Mephistopheles, a devil-looking thing. So I've just kept it. And finally, I said, you know what? I'm done. I just don't want it anymore. And I didn't say anything to Heidi, but I shaved off the beard portion of it. So I just had the mustache portion of it. And I was at this event speaking, and somebody said to me, oh, I like your mustache. I said, oh, thank you very much. It's very, you know, very kind, blah, blah. Yeah. You know, it's like one of those firefighters' mustaches. I said, no, it isn't. No. The firefighters stole that from law enforcement. I was in law enforcement, and we used to have those sorts of crazy-looking Oxbaker Bolo mustaches, the Fu Manchus. And then the firefighters got it, you know, when they weren't busy napping and everything or just eating. But I said, I am reclaiming it for the law enforcement community. Now, understand something. I hardly speak for the law enforcement community. I haven't worn a uniform in decades. And there's not a single police department or sheriff's office anywhere in America desperate enough to have me on the force, okay? So it's not like I'm speaking officially for anybody. But just as an old cop, I said, no, I'm going to grow this, and I'm going to do it on behalf of law enforcement. So I'm at the point now that I really honestly have got the Fu Manchu looking mustache going on, and every once in a while I'll catch myself looking in the mirror, and all I could think of was Ray Mean Gene, you know, like, because it's like a Hulk Hogan looking thing, and now we're back to the whole wrestling thing. But I have some photos posted. I haven't mentioned any of the social media up until this point, so let me share this with you. All right, I'm just trying to get some feedback. You don't have to be overly nasty unless it, you know, really does make you feel better, in which case, go ahead, knock yourself out. But let me know what you think of it. All right, so I'll send it out on X. If you're not following me on X, and believe me, this is not the sort of stuff I normally send out on X. Normally on X, it's issue stuff and important stuff and politics stuff, but just because we're hanging out here, and I've been stroking this Fu Manchu mustache, and I'm thinking, well, I'm curious to know what other people think of it. I'll shoot that out on X. You can follow me on X, Jeff Katz Show. It's all one, obviously, at Jeff Katz Show, at Jeff Katz Show. So I will send it out there on X, and if you want to jump on Facebook right now, it's already up there. You can look for Jeff Katz, but in parentheses, it's going to say Radio Katz, because in all candor, there's like a million Jeff Katzes. Everybody and their cousin is named Jeff Katz, but the one you're looking for is the one that says Jeff Katz, and then in parentheses, it says Radio Katz, Radio Katz. So do that, and I'm just curious to know, again, I'm not a delicate flower. You're not going to crush all of my hopes and dreams, but, you know, at the same time, don't have to be a complete and total jerk about it, unless you look at it and think, nah, really, Jeff, you need a complete and total jerk to let you know that you should either shave your face or commit to the Van Dyke beard again. All right, so I promise I'll get that up on X in a moment, at Jeff Katz Show, at Jeff Katz Show over there, and Radio Katz on Facebook. Couple of other things that I've been looking at and thinking about, and I saw this thing, oh, I don't know, a couple of hours ago, and I wasn't quite sure what to make of it, but it is the hottest Gen Z alcohol trend. Now, Heidi and I bought a house that has a bar. We live in, it's a beautiful house. We live on a golf course. Neither one of us golfs, but we have like the most beautiful backyard, and I don't have to mow it. So as far as I'm concerned, this is a big win, right? So we have that, and the reason that we enjoy our house so much, and the reason that, for

0: frankly, nothing ever gets done in our house is because we bought a house that actually has a bar. And we spend a lot of time at the bar. Now, I don't mean where we're passed out at the bar, but every evening at 6 o'clock, we get together and we have happy hour. The two of us have a happy hour at the bar, and it's really a cool thing. So I pay a lot of attention to posts about alcohol, stories about alcohol, and most of it, so that you know, is looking for recipes. Because during COVID, the lockdown, man, you know what we did? We made cocktails. Everybody was here, and my oldest boy especially, he was making cocktail recipes like from the 1900s, and it was interesting. They weren't all very good. There's a reason many of them died out. But this latest trend, what they're calling an alcohol trend from Gen Z, well, I'm going to share it with you in just a second. And suffice to say, it is perhaps a reason that Gen Z is in the state Gen Z is in. All right, I'll leave it at that. Jeff Katz in for Garrett Lewis, the Afternoon Addiction, 550 KFYI Phoenix, AM 790 KNST Tucson. 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
1: A mega heat dome is going to impact the eastern half of the U.S. this week and last well into the 4th of July weekend. Forecasters say two small heat domes will collide, making for one large heat dome that will send temperatures soaring. Tomorrow set to be a blockbuster day for the U.S. Supreme Court. After a flurry of decisions today, the court is set to hand down rulings on two huge cases, birthright citizenship and transgender athlete bans. The Supreme Court, meanwhile, agreeing to take up a case centered on whether federal law bars Arizona from imposing tightened voting rules. Arizona requires prospective voters registering to vote on a state form to provide proof of citizenship, while a second law involves procedures for state election officials to review voter rolls and cancel the voter registrations of non-citizens. Valley gas prices down slightly as the week gets started. AAA data shows the average price for a gallon of regular is $3.93. That's a penny less than yesterday and a 17-cent drop compared to last week. 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
0: It is the Afternoon Addiction with Garrett Lewis, Jeff Katz. Happy to be pinch hitting for Garrett. Garrett, as I understand it, spent a little time up in Canada with his son's hockey travel team, which is very, very, very cool. They're going to be up there for what's now called Canada Day. It used to be called Dominion Day. It's July the 1st, and they do a nice job. It's no Independence Day, for goodness sakes. I just don't think anybody anywhere really does what we do on July the 4th. Now, I know what people have said. You know, Jeff, July 4th here is different. Well, Independence Day here is the holiday. It just always torques me when I hear people say, you know, I wish you a happy 4th. All right, well, I hope your 11th is really cool. What? It's the holiday. It's not the date. I wish you a very, very merry December the 25th, said no one ever. Why? Because you're not celebrating December 25th. Holiday is Christmas. So, we do it better, I would dare say, than any other nation does for their respective national holiday, their respective Independence Day, Canada Day. I mean, again, not a bad series of celebrations across Canada, but it's nowhere near as good as what we do here in the States. And I can speak with some degree of authority because Heidi and I were up there for the 1st of July, Canada Day. And I thought, not bad. Not, you know, I mean, I wouldn't need to come back for it again, but okay, you know, if it's working for you, then that's all good. We have one of our friends coming over from England. Our friend Pete has been a family friend for, well, that's a long time now that I think about it. But he and Heidi go to a whole slew of concerts together. And before you think there's anything weird about it, Pete's wife, Fiona, just has zero interest in the music that Pete has interest in and has absolutely zero interest in going to concerts. And Pete is all about going to concerts. I have zero interest in the music that Heidi likes, and I have less than zero interest in going to the concerts that Heidi wants to go to. This is why both Fiona and I have signed off on our respective spouses going out on their little musical adventures, going to concerts, and enjoying themselves. And it works out so well for everyone. It really does. It sounds kind of crazy, but it does. So with all of that being said, Pete has come to visit us many, many times, and Heidi has gone to visit them many, many times. And I guess it was last year, Pete had said to us, you know, I've always wanted to do a Thanksgiving, one of those Thanksgiving dinners. I've read about them, and it had not even occurred to me, oh yeah, you guys don't have Thanksgiving, do you, in England? So he wasn't able to get the time off from his job to come over here during actual Thanksgiving time in November. So he wound up coming over last year, I want to say, I think it was August or September. But somehow, some way, we got all of the fixings for an actual Thanksgiving dinner, and we did it up for him. And so he got to experience at least the meal portion of it, and he thought it was great. And Heidi absolutely decorated with all of our Thanksgiving decorations. It really was like Thanksgiving in August, and it was pretty cool. And then he said, you know, the other thing I'd really like to do, I'd like to come for the 4th of July. And we said, that would be interesting. In fact, next year, remember this was last year when he said next year is going to be the 250th anniversary, the 250th birthday of America. What a great time to come here for Independence Day. So I don't know how he made it work, but he made it work. And so he is here now. Heidi went to pick him up. And he's going to be with us for Independence Day, and I guess a week or two after that, something like that. So we're going to do a real live Independence Day celebration as we do them here in America. And as I said to him, I said, now, you do realize that with you being from England and you're being here on Independence Day, you're on the losing side, right, Pete? You know that. And he's like, yes, I have no problem with that whatsoever. So it's going to be interesting to see the perspective of a Brit who's never lived outside of the United Kingdom. He's never, in fact, he's lived his entire life in this one particular community in England. He's worked in different parts of the country, as I understand it, but fundamentally still lives in the community he was born and raised in. And he's very proud to be an Englishman, as he should be. So I'm really excited to see what his perspective is, what his thoughts are, as he's here in the United States for a celebration of what I am terming Brexit version 1.0. I think it's going to be fascinating to see his perspective. I think it's fascinating when you look at how you and I view these events, view these celebrations, view the country. And then you stack them up against people from other parts of the world. Because I don't think we have the appreciation for this that we should. I am old enough to remember the 200th birthday of America, the bicentennial in 1976. Now, I was a kid, I was a little kid, but I can still remember the bicentennial celebration, and it was huge. Maybe it seemed even bigger because, of course, in 1976, we had three television networks. Everybody was watching the same thing. You only had three choices. And so the next day, the likelihood was that you and a bunch of people who either in your class, in my case, or at work, in my parents' case, you would have seen the same program. And so you had these commonalities that you would be addressing. In addition to that, the television commercials, well, they were all the same, and they were across all of the platforms. So all of the celebrations, all of the commercials related to the bicentennial would have been seen by everybody in 1976. The local news, laser beam focused on the local events about the celebration of the 200th anniversary. And I think it's very different now for America 250, and not necessarily in a good way. Not necessarily in a good way, because a lot of oxygen is being given to people who fundamentally hate America, who fundamentally would do anything and everything possible to tear us down. We'll talk a little bit more about that as we head through the next couple of moments. It is Jeff Katz in for Garrett Lewis, the Afternoon Addiction, 550 KFYI Phoenix and AM 790 KNST Tucson.
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0: It's the Afternoon Addiction with Garrett Lewis, Jeff Katz. Happy to be sitting in for my buddy Garrett on a Monday afternoon. I want you to take a listen to a little something. This is from CNN. It was Audie Cornish. I can't tell you that I know very much about Audie Cornish. I mean, I've seen bits and pieces, and I'm continually amazed. But I mean, I don't know anything about the background. But I want you to take a listen to the messaging here, because it really does point out what the difference is amongst people. And you know, I'm just going to leave it at that. I just want you to take a listen to cut number 11.
1: I'm going to turn to the elections one second, but I want to ask you, Michael, one more thing. This is Mike Johnson talking about why he thinks birthright citizenship should end. I want you guys to hear it.
2: Like all good things, that can be abused, and birthright citizenship goes back to the, you know, root of the country, the history of the tradition. You look at the original intent of the Constitution and the founders and what they were doing, of course, they were facing a very different set of circumstances than we're facing now. We know that it's been abused in recent years because people have literally just come over the border just to have a baby. I don't think it's inconsistent at all. I think we can celebrate immigration, legal immigration. We are a nation of immigrants, as we all recognize.
1: So this is, for them, always couched in the immigration conversation. Does anyone on this panel have kids other than me?
3: Yes.
1: Anyone? Okay. Do you remember being in the hospital, and do you remember thinking to yourself, I really want to fill out citizenship documents right now? Like, why would you piss off a whole bunch of parents before the election?
3: The hilarious part about that clip is I'm old enough to remember when conservatives were about the original text of the Constitution. It wasn't a living and breathing document. His argument there is basically, because we have different people and new ways of travel and people are coming into the U.S.,
1: we need to interpret it based on the now, which some now, Democrats would love to be hearing as an interpretation.
3: Yeah, we're just going to change what the Constitution means.
1: I mean, originalists mean something to someone. Okay.
0: Okay, so the second half of that is ridiculous and garbage anyway. But the first part where she says, why would you want to, her words, piss off a bunch of new parents before the midterm elections? Well, Audie, so that we're clear, the reason for this has nothing to do with, using your term, pissing off new parents. In fact, it doesn't have anything at all to do with new parents. It has to do with the integrity of the nation. And there are folks, in this case, Mike Johnson, the Speaker of the House, who are saying some things are important. Some things are really important. Protecting, defending the nation, that's really important. And we're not thinking strictly about elections. And that is, as I said, one of the things that's a clear distinction between, in this case, left and right. The leftists in America, the Democrats in America, have no concern whatsoever about anything unless it somehow, some way relates to the elections. Whatever that election might be, whatever office they might be seeking, whatever campaign they are running, it doesn't matter. Anything and everything invariably is focused on, laser beam focused on, that election. For you, for me, elections happen, but they're not the only thing in our lives. I look at elections, and quite frankly, it's part of the reason that I hate politicians. And people are always shocked when I say that. Well, but you know, you spend a lot of time talking about politics. Well, I talk about issues. I talk about, I hope, important issues. Things that are happening, things that might happen, things that should happen, things that shouldn't happen. But pure politics and politicians, I don't like either one of them. I really don't. There are some good people who run for office. Please, let me be very, very clear on that. But you also have the professional politician class, and I can't stand them. I love the idea of citizen service. I always have. And I'm one of those guys who loves to serve, but I have no interest in running for office. I'm on commissions. I'm on committees. I'm on boards. I can't tell you how much time I volunteer. It's a lot. It's a lot. Why? Well, I happen to believe that I have been blessed with the opportunity to live in the United States. I was blessed to be born in the United States. And I feel as if I have an obligation to do everything that I can within my power to keep America the land of the free, the home of the brave. Absolutely. To leave this place a little bit better than I found it. That's my goal. And so I love service. But politics, I can't stand. Pure politics just absolutely rubs me the wrong way. I'm part of the problem, though. No, I really am. Because what you can see with those people on the left, for them, this is their religion. Now, I happen to have a religion that's, you know, my religion, so I'm cool in that sense. But the leftists, this is their religion. And they really believe to their core that power, the accumulation of power, the tight grasp on power, the full control of power, is what their lives are supposed to be all about. And so they do not find themselves burdened by trying to live life in the way that most of us try to live life. And for them, power is the goal. Power is the reward. Power is their opiate. Power is their religion. And I don't know that we have the same mindset right on the right side of things. Most of our people are busy trying to live lives and build businesses and help their families. And this is why we do have to pay attention to elections. We do have to pay attention to politics as much as we might despise it. Jeff in for Garrett, the Afternoon Addiction, 550 KFYI Phoenix, AM 790 KNST Tucson.
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7: Scrambling to fix an incorrect ballot from the 550 KFYI Newsroom. I'm Brad Siegel. Pinal County officials are trying to correct a ballot printing error. 550 KFYI's Matt Mattinson has more.
8: The county recorder's office says a voter contacted them over the weekend saying they received an incorrect ballot. Officials said a vendor for the Secretary of State's voter registration database pulled the wrong information that resulted in over 1,400 ballots to be printed incorrectly. The office says it affected Republican voters in certain precincts and are in the process of contacting them. Those with a phone number on record will receive a text message via the Pinal Emergency Notification System. Matt Mattinson, 550 KFYI News.
7: The U.S. Supreme Court is agreeing to take up a case centered on whether federal law bars Arizona from imposing tightened voting rules. Arizona requires prospective voters who are registering to vote on a state form to provide proof of citizenship, while a second law involves procedures for state election officials to review voter rolls and cancel the voter registrations of non-citizens. The laws were adopted by the Arizona legislature after the 2020 election. Arizona is considered to be below average when it comes to patriotism. A recent Wallet Hub survey ranked the 50 most patriotic states in the country based on military and civic engagement. The finance website looked at items such as the number of military enlistees and veterans and how many people voted in the 2024 election. Arizona, 35th on the list. A look at your money at the closing bell. The Dow up 306 points. Now 550 KFYI traffic.
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7: Mostly clear and breezy tonight, low 77. Mostly sunny tomorrow, high 102. And mostly clear tomorrow night, low 76. I'm Brad Siegel, 550 KFYI.
0: It's the Afternoon Addiction with Garrett Lewis. Jeff Katz, happy to be sitting in for my friend Garrett this afternoon. If you would like to get a look at me up close and personal, I mean aside from the entire Fu Manchu mustache, I'll be on Newsmax tomorrow morning, 7:30. Take a look at that. Talking a little bit about some of the crazy gun restrictions that are coming in different places. I don't know about you. I never considered myself, quote, a gun nut, right? I mean, there are people who will say, I'm a gun nut, Jeff. Okay, cool. That's your thing. It's never been my thing. As a cop, I carried a gun, obviously. I knew how to use a gun, obviously. I continue to maintain my my knowledge, my skill, the rest of it. I believe passionately in the Second Amendment, but I'm not a gun nut. I cannot tell you about all of the intricacies of this particular firearm over that particular firearm. I mean, there are guys who are experts. I've always been somebody who said, I know that I need to have firearms, plural, for defense. That's what I know, it's what I believe, and that's what I do. I am a longtime member, FYI, United States Concealed Carry Association. I think it is so important to have that membership. Because God forbid you've got to defend yourself or your family member. That's the beginning of it. You know, people think, well, that's it. I did what I had to do. I took out the bad guy. My family is safe. Fantastic. That is the beginning of your adventure. And so that's why I have long been a supporter of and a member of United States Concealed Carry Association. I just believe in what they do. But I couldn't tell you about this velocity versus that velocity with any degree of expertise or specificity. But what I can do is tell you, and what I'll be talking about on Newsmax tomorrow, are some of the outrageous legislative attempts to turn you into a criminal, to turn me into a criminal. And all that we want to do is maintain the safety, the security of the family home, our own personal property, our own person. So looking forward to chatting a little bit about that. And it is interesting to me that the leftists in America are so damn committed to disarming people like you and people like me. Why do you think that is? Why do you think the left in America today is absolutely laser beam focused every chance they get on disarming people like us? I'm going to remind you, I used to be a cop. I bleed blue, man. I am still a sought after instructor for law enforcement academies. I can't tell you how much time I spend in the law enforcement peer counseling arena. I've done that for the better part of four decades, from the time I graduated from the police academy. So I believe in this to my core. But I also know that as good a police department, as excellent a sheriff's office as you may have, as I may have, they can be minutes away when you need help in seconds. And so I am determined to make sure that I can defend myself, defend and protect my family. So why do leftists want us disarmed? Part of it is the mindset of dependency. The left-wing mindset says you should not be self-reliant. You should not be independent. You should be waiting for the government to do for you. In fact, your sense of self-reliance and independence should in many ways be bred out of you, is such an ugly term. How about educated or re-educated out of you? You need to be dependent on others. You need to be dependent on the government. That way, well, you'll find yourself beholden to the government and you'll simply do what your betters tell you to do. I want you to take a listen to some of the mental machinations that are going on right now. David Brooks is one of those phony Republicans, right? He's always trotted out by the left. And they say, see, he's a conservative. See, he's a Republican. But I haven't heard the man say a damn thing that's conservative or Republican in 30 flipping years. I couldn't tell you the last time David Brooks said anything or wrote anything that was anywhere close to being conservative or Republican, although he seems to preface everything with, you know, I'm a conservative or I'm a Republican, and then proceeds down whatever uber leftist rabbit hole he finds himself going. So this is the very latest. It's a little bit longer than I would have normally shared with you, but you need to listen to it. Honestly, you just need to pay attention. This is cut number four.
11: And let's talk about that label, DSA, because, David, for a generation, a socialist was the attack that Republicans hoped that Democrats would walk into. And now you have a generation of Democrats, progressive Democrats, who are claiming this title, this Democratic Socialist title, outright. They're declaring it with no apologies. What do you make of that generational split here?
13: Yeah, I think there's somewhat of a realignment going on. The Democratic Party's heart and soul used to be the labor movement. It used to be the unions. It's not anymore. The heart and soul of the Democratic Party is the universities, and especially the elite universities. And so the candidate who won in New York 13, Daria Lisa Avia Chevalier, went to Columbia, was an activist in the Gaza protests. She is a sociology PhD, or I think she's trying to get her PhD. And she grows out of that place. And if you look at all the candidates the DSA candidates, where they did well, they did very well in the more affluent, the whiter, and the better educated parts of New York City. And the traditional candidates did well in the poorer and more multiracial parts of New York City. And so the faculty lounge has become a strong part of the Democratic Party, and faculty lounge politics have become a strong part of the Democratic Party. And that, I think, extends somewhat beyond New York City. You have Democratic Socialist candidates in Washington, D.C., mayoral race, around the country. You have other DSA candidates. I don't think it's going to totally realign the party. There just aren't that many people with sociology doctorates and people who respond to this faculty lounge politics. But there are enough. And I think one of the things that will shift within the Democratic Party as a whole is I think Israel will become a flashpoint for whoever wants to be the nominee in 2028. I think the Democratic Party is really shifting strongly on that one. I think on some of the economic issues, where I'm curious to see if we go back to no fund the police. Avia Chevalier is a prison abolitionist, and she's been asked repeatedly, do you think murderers should serve time in jail? And she refuses to answer that question. Democrats did very poorly a couple of years ago because of the defund the police. That just seemed out of touch to a lot of people, including a lot of Democrats. And will the party make that mistake again? Because where the energy is in the party is in the DSA wing. Hope for long-term elections is the traditional parts of the party somehow getting some mojo and some energy to match what they're up against.
0: You know, what's fascinating in all of that is this idea that the rest of the Democrat Party is actually any different from the so-called DSA part of the party. How many of us, by a show of hands, have said throughout the years, I did not leave the Democrat Party, the Democrat Party left me? It's how I felt. You know when I stopped using that label? When I stopped to use the latest vernacular, identifying as a Democrat, I was in my 30s. And a guy by the name of Limbaugh, Rush Limbaugh, told me directly, Jeff, there are no conservative Democrats. There's no such thing as a conservative Democrat. Because up until that point, I had always identified myself as a conservative Democrat. Look, I grew up in the midst of what David Brooks was talking about there, the whole labor wing of the Democrat Party. As I was growing up in Philadelphia, Oxford Circle, in the 1970s and 80s, we were the lunch bucket crowd, right? The so-called Scoop Jackson Democrats. The men in my neighborhood, for the most part, took showers when they got home from work. Not before they left for work, but when they got home from work. Because their day at work was spent making something or fixing something. They got dirty. They got sweaty. They needed a shower when they came home from work. My dad was kind of the exception to that rule. He went and he worked in an office. He worked for the federal government. He came out of the army, had a civilian job for, I don't know, a year maybe, and then went to work for the federal government and did that until the time that he retired 40 some odd years later. But he was the exception. Most people on our block were electricians or plumbers, or they worked in some sort of a factory setting. And we were that labor movement Democrat neighborhood. Just like David Brooks was talking about. He actually got that one right. But now our children, it seems, have got all of the fancy degrees. And they are the uber leftists. And they are really in control of that party now, despite what Mr. Brooks would have you believe. Yeah. Kind of a strange situation. Jeff Katz, happy to be sitting in for Garrett. It is the afternoon addiction, 550 KFYI Phoenix and AM 790 KNST Tucson.
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as being the winners. And AB's mom is upset. Quote, of course I'm going to be upset. AB put in all the work, all the hours after school, and she got put aside. I would even ask what sort of a mother refers to her son as she. I think it's a little bit crazy, to tell you the truth. It was heartbreaking. I know it hurt her because she's physically there, but she's kind of invisible. Well, okay, ma'am. I don't know your son. And I don't hate your son. And I have no doubt that your son is far more athletic than I am. But I also know that your son is your son. And no amount of pretending that he is your daughter is really going to make him into your daughter. But that's your issue, not mine, right? I mean, you got to do you, and he's got to do him, or he's got to do her. Or, you get my point. Not my issue. I wish you all nothing but long, happy, healthy lives. I really do. But what I won't go along with is the make-believe, the pretend stuff, right? Because I outgrew pretend and make-believe years ago. I'm not a child. I have children, though. And I know that I would like my children to be saluted for what they've done, stacked up against other comparable children. So in my case, my daughter is never, ever going to run in a female athletic event, right? Julia is now 23 years of age. Chronologically, developmentally, Julia is about 18 months old, always will be, doesn't speak, uses diapers, can't take care of any of her own activities of daily living, all right? It's a full-time job is what it is. And I love Julia with all my heart and soul, make no mistake about it, but I never had to worry that Julia was going to lose an athletic scholarship somewhere to a boy. But I have friends who have daughters similar ages who have had to have that concern, who have said, you know, my daughter has worked really hard. My daughter's up at 4 in the morning and in the pool at 5 and then goes and does a full day of school and then goes back to the pool after school. Or, I mean, how about Garrett's son, right? Travel hockey, man, that's a lot. You're on the ice at 5 in the morning and then you're on the ice after school. What if one of those situations presented itself and your kid, boy or girl, lost his or her spot to another child, but that child didn't actually belong in that competition? That's what's going on here with the California Interscholastic Federation. They're saying, Mrs. Hernandez, your son can run in this girls' track event, if that's really what he wants to do, but it is a female track event. He is not a female, and therefore, even though he technically may have crossed the tape first, he didn't win. And we'll let him hang out, because I guess we're just being super-duper nice, but he's not the winner. He's not the champion. And he sure as hell should not be taking scholarships, athletic scholarships, away from the actual girls. Wow. The California Interscholastic Federation instituted this new rule as a way of, according to the report here, attempting to quell the controversy surrounding the state of California's decision to allow boys to compete in girls' sports. It's just insanity. It is just absolute insanity. Wow. The mother in this case says, track is a very singular sport. It teaches you to rely on yourself. Once you're on the track, you just stay focused on the track. Okay, well, I'll give you that one. Both of my boys ran. My oldest boy was a track guy and a cross country guy, wound up as the captain of the teams. And all he ever competed against was himself, and that was the reason that he ran.

0: he was never in danger of losing a scholarship for that. I mean, he was dedicated to it, but he also knew he wasn't a D1 runner. That wasn't going to be an issue for him. But what if you have a daughter who is in competition for D1? And my son, who was a good guy, ran hard, but was never in competition with the guys for D1 scholarship status, could have beaten your daughter for D1 scholarship status. You think that's fair? Because I don't. Not by any stretch of the imagination. Jeff Katz in for Garrett Lewis, the Afternoon Addiction, 550 KFYI Phoenix, AM 790 KNST Tucson. 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
1: The U.S. and Iran are halting attacks, with President Trump saying the two sides are heading back to the bargaining table. Trump posted that Iran requested the talks, which will take place tomorrow in Qatar. The latest wave of reciprocal attacks started with an Iranian drone strike on a Singapore ship in the Strait of Hormuz. Three firefighters have died as Colorado wildfires have scorched over 55,000 acres in western Colorado. Mandatory evacuations are underway. Governor Jared Polis has declared an emergency, authorizing the National Guard to help fight fires near the Utah border. One of the three firefighters is identified as 27-year-old Nick Hutcherson of Glendale. The Senate Ethics Committee is dismissing allegations of misconduct by Arizona Senator Ruben Gallego. NBC News obtaining a letter from the committee which says it did not find evidence for the specific allegations brought by Florida Congresswoman Ana Paulina Luna. The allegations included finance violations and inappropriate sexual conduct. The death toll from the back-to-back earthquakes in Venezuela continues to rise. The quakes are blamed for more than 1,700 deaths. Officials fear that number will continue to grow. The number of missing stands in the tens of thousands. Now, a check on traffic.
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0: It is the Afternoon Addiction with Garrett Lewis. Jeff Katz happy to be sitting in on a Monday afternoon for my buddy Garrett. Always great stuff to talk about. Always a great time. And it's a really nifty sort of a thing. I'm taking a look right now at the decisions that are coming down legally with the NRA and Gun Owners of America and some other groups. Whether you know it or not, there's a national trend to disarm most of us. In fact, I would say to disarm all of us who actually know how to take care of ourselves. And part of the motivation here, if we're going to be brutally honest about it, it is about making you dependent on others. I mean, that really is the essence of this socialist system, this communist system that all of these radical leftists are trying to impose. Now, it plays out in an interesting way with Pete Buttigieg. Remember him? He was, the mayor of South Bend, Indiana, and nobody cared. And then he ran for president, and even fewer people cared. But he's a gay guy, well-spoken. He was very attractive for the Biden administration. He was the Secretary of Transportation, apparently predicated on the fact that he was a gay guy who was the mayor of a little town for a little bit, but most importantly owned a train set as a small boy. So that qualified him to be Secretary of Transportation. He got caught up in a swatting incident. And this is where it gets interesting, because I want you to take a listen to how this all plays out. This is was a very long segment. We've broken it up into sort of a bite-sized pieces, and you'll understand as you listen to it why that's the case. All right, let's jump into this with cut number six, please.
18: Former Transportation Secretary Pete Buttigieg says he and his family were targeted in a, quote, cruel, politically motivated hoax. This was after an anonymous caller made what police characterize as a false report to Child Protective Services. According to Buttigieg, the caller said he spoke to a woman who claimed she met him several years ago at a conference in Alabama, where she alleged Buttigieg told her he committed unspeakable violent crimes and the caller believed his children were still at risk. Due to this claim, he was not allowed to be alone with his children until interviews were conducted, which he calls the darkest hours of his life. The CPS worker assigned to the case and the police officer who interviewed him and his children separately did not find anything to substantiate the allegation. Buttigieg wrote, he also says he's never ever been to the town where the woman claims she met him, and said it's not lost on him that this happened during Pride Month. In a piece he wrote for Substack, Buttigieg says, quote, to be clear, making a false report of this kind is a crime. I don't know how much we can do about it, but so help me God, if there is any way to press civil or criminal charges over this, we will. Not just for our sakes, but to draw a line that I thought everyone already recognized. Do not mess with someone's kids.
0: Okay. Well, sounds to me like Buttigieg was the victim of a swatting incident that many people have unfortunately experienced. And I would agree with them, of course. Leave everybody's kids alone. That's the way it used to be anyway, in that political realm, right? Politicians could and would just beat the hell out of each other politically, but you kind of left the kids alone. There were some comments here and there, and some of them were kind of nasty, if you can go back. Richard Nixon's daughters were described as ugly in many different publications. There are a lot of different ways that they were described as being very unattractive. And you didn't really hear that or see that up until that point. Amy Carter, remember her? Jimmy Carter's daughter was not the prettiest young lady. And there were jokes about how she looked. But for the most part, people stayed away from people's families, right? Politicians. It wasn't politicians saying, oh my God, Richard Nixon's daughters are unattractive, or oh my God, Jimmy Carter's daughter is, people talked about her teeth, right? She had really big teeth or something. Those were just ordinary folks saying that. But the politicians themselves weren't beating up on other people's, other politicians' kids. They kind of stayed away from that. And I think that's what Buttigieg is referring to. And in that case, I think he's absolutely spot on. And frankly, I would say for all of us, you got to leave people's kids alone. Yeah, I totally agree on that. So in that little instance, we hear Buttigieg was the victim of what I would say is a crime, as many others have been. And I would agree with him. If you can, absolutely go find that person, prosecute them to the fullest extent of the law. Now, let us get into cut number seven.
19: This story is enraging on so many levels. As Secretary Buttigieg pointed out, this is Pride Month, mm-hmm. LGBTQ Pride Month, where, you know, gosh, 11 years ago yesterday was the Obergefell decision, mm-hmm. Where marriage equality was made the law of the land. where couples like us, Eugene, we felt like we had a modicum, we had more security in this country for us and our families. And now, in the moment that we're in, our families don't feel very secure in general, given what's happening in the country writ large, but in individual states. And now you have this happening. I mean, swatting and things like this are just egregious. But for a prominent out gay couple with four-year-old children going through something like this, it is outrageous. And it is something that people really need to take seriously. I think leaders should step out there and say that, as Secretary Pete points out in his piece, in politics, children are supposed to be sacrosanct. You're supposed to leave them alone. These are four-year-olds.
0: Okay. Well, whoever that guy is that's carrying on there, I would agree with him. You got to leave the kids alone. But what exactly are you facing right now in this day and age that is threatening to you as a gay guy? I would be curious to know what that is, because I don't think you really are. But that's besides the point. Now, I got one or two more little snippets on this, and you do need to listen to all of them, because they tie together, and you'll truly hear exactly what the agenda is, what the script was. And I would say it's predictable, but all right, I'm going to say it is predictable. It's also more than a little disconcerting. Jeff Katz in for Garrett Lewis, the Afternoon Addiction, 550 KFYI Phoenix and AM 790 KNST Tucson.
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0: Afternoon Addiction with Garrett Lewis. Jeff Katz pinch hitting for Garrett today. Appreciate the opportunity. So I want to wrap up the little series of clips we've had here from this Pete Buttigieg situation. Now, this is MS Now, and they have worked themselves into a tizzy. Now, part of it is legitimate. Hey, the guy and his family were subject to one of these swatting incidents. And it stinks. Stinks to high heaven. Buttigieg says, you know, I sure hope I can find out who did this and pursue legal action, civil action. Absolutely. You go for it, man. I'm on board with that. And this idea that the families of, well, everybody ought to be off limits, right? You may not like me, but I don't think you ought to be out there saying, well, you know, I think your kids are this or your kids are that. Yeah, I'm with you on that. But take a listen now, because MS Now just can't help themselves. They started that political turn in the last clip. Cut number 8, boy, they are all into it.
27: Something that's not lost on me is that they are 4-year-old little black kids.
28: Yep.
27: And so their first probably interaction with men in blue suits and jackets and with guns on their hips coming in, talking to them and interviewing them is based on a lie that they will find out about as they get older. And I think what we continue to see in this country is the attacks on queer community and public out people are coming fast and furious and in different ways. Mm-hmm. Like, it used to be like one way, like you'd get attacked online and that be it. But something like this is really ugly and concerning about what it portends for someone like him who's going to continue running for office.
0: Okay, so listen, unnamed hysterical guy there. You're all over the place in this one. And I got to tell you, it just doesn't make a lot of sense. It really, honestly doesn't. So you're talking about Buttigieg's kids being 4-year-old black kids.
3: Okay.
0: And their first experience with law enforcement is built on a lie, and they'll learn about it later on. Well, I don't know that it is their first experience with law enforcement, given that Pete Buttigieg was in public life at in the executive branch at the highest levels. I'd be almost willing to bet that there's been other interaction with law enforcement. But you also make the claim that this is somehow widespread against gay politicians. Could you give me an example? I mean, you say it's everywhere. You just said it's everywhere, and it's awful. And I would agree with you, it's awful, but I don't think it's everywhere. But if you could give me one example, that would be great. All right, cut number 9, maybe it's an example.
27: And Jackie, you're the only one here who has a child. I mean, when you read what Secretary Pete wrote, how did you feel?
7: I can't imagine being separated from the most important thing in your life for 24 hours. It's really absolutely terrifying. I think outside of the homophobia of this all and the attacks that gay people in this country, queer people in this country now have to deal with every single day, there's also, I think, another conversation that my husband and I have had a lot, talked a lot about publicizing your children on social media too. And this is why people don't want to get into public life anymore.
8: Putting yourself
7: out there, you're an example for so many people. You're an inspiration for so many people. At the same time, you are a target as well. And it's terrifying. And I think it scares good people from doing these kinds of jobs and being vulnerable with each other. And it's really a shame.
0: Well, unidentified lady who's babbling. I agree with you on a lot of that, what you just said. I do. I think it's absolutely appalling. I think it's absolutely awful. I think it is part of the reason that otherwise decent people say thank you, but no thank you. Don't want to be involved in any way in politics, especially, or in public life. I am absolutely on board with everything you said, except for the part where you claim this is all about homophobia, and it's widespread. Again, I would ask for an example. If this is so widespread, could you please give me an example? I'll take one, because this is the only thing that I've heard of. And if there's other stuff out there, boy, I want to be informed. Was this based in homophobia, or was it based in a contempt for Pete Buttigieg, or was it just based in stupidity? I don't know. That I do not know. How about the last little snippet here? Cut number 10, please.
27: You know, one other point, as I was reading Secretary Pete's Substack, the thing that jumped into my head, you know what else was this week? And I don't know the timing of all this. It was Chasten's birthday, Secretary Pete's husband. So can you imagine just the terror that family went through, and also on a day when they should be celebrating, you know, depending on the timing of all this. I just...
0: Okay. Well, I'm sorry that it's happening with family birthdays being celebrated. But I don't know that that makes it any worse than anybody else. You know, there is this effort, and you've heard it now in all of these clips, each of these clips, that somehow, some way, this has never happened to anybody else, and it is the worst thing ever, and it is clearly because Pete Buttigieg is a gay guy, and then it's because Pete Buttigieg has children who are young and black, and none of that is true. This has happened because there's some creepy person somewhere who decided they didn't like Pete Buttigieg for whatever reason. And then they engaged in the swatting behavior. But Buttigieg is not the first person to have been subject to this. I'm sorry to tell you, he will not be the last person to be subject to this. And if you want to tell me that this sort of occurrence is now a regular thing for gay public figures, then by all means, please, I beseech you, give me some information. Tell me about some of these situations. Provide me with one or two or 10 or 1,000 pieces of information, all the details. Because I'm just telling you right now, I haven't heard about it. I think it stinks. And I think it's wrong, and I think whoever did this does need to be found and prosecuted to the fullest extent of the law. But let's not make this unique to Pete Buttigieg or his political ideology or his sexual persuasion. Those are actually not relevant to what happened. That may disappoint some of the folks on the left, but it is what it is. All right, that's going to be it for me. I want to remind you to be tuned in to James T. Harris tomorrow, our conservative circus ringmaster. Always great stuff there. Have a great evening, God willing. You and I get the chance to do this again tomorrow. Jeff in for Garrett, the Afternoon Addiction, 550 KFYI Phoenix and AM 790 KNST Tucson.
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8: Another round of talks. I'm Lisa Lucera, Fox News. President Trump says Special Envoy Steve Witkoff and Jared Kushner are on the way to Dubai to meet with Iranian leaders.
9: President Trump saying that tomorrow's meeting came at the request of Iran. Now, Iran's foreign ministry saying this is not the case, and that while they've been in contact with mediators in Qatar, that no technical talks are scheduled.
8: Fox's Alexandria Hoff. The U.S. and Iran traded strikes over the weekend, but have also paused attacks again today. White House Deputy Chief of Staff Stephen Miller reacting after the Supreme Court ruled states can continue counting ballots as long as they're postmarked by Election Day. Miller saying the American people want the SAVE Act passed.
13: 80 million Americans elected a Republican Senate majority, and they elected a Republican Congress to deliver on this fundamental priority. It must get done.
8: The SAVE Act would eliminate mail-in voting except in some circumstances and calls for ID and proof of citizenship to vote. Senate Majority Leader John Thune has said it does not have the support it needs to pass. A California man charged with sending a fake ransom note in the Nancy Guthrie case is expected to plead guilty.
15: Sources tell Fox Derek Anthony Colella is expected to change his not guilty plea to guilty Thursday on a federal charge of transmitting a demand for ransom with intent to abuse, threaten, or harass. The 42-year-old of Hawthorne, California, is accused of sending text messages and calling the family of Nancy Guthrie days after the 84-year-old went missing, demanding Bitcoin. Prosecutors say through the course of the investigation, they discovered he was acting as an imposter, trying to take advantage of the ongoing situation.
8: Fox's Kristen Goodwin. Officials think Nancy Guthrie, the mother of Today Show host Savannah Guthrie, was forcibly taken from her Tucson area home February 1st, but the circumstances surrounding her disappearance are still unclear. 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
9: Fox News, I'm Deborah Valentine. Rulings from the Supreme Court Tuesday include a decision on President Trump's efforts to block birthright citizenship. Fox's Jared Halpern.
10: Since its ratification following the Civil War, the 14th Amendment has been understood to grant U.S. citizenship to anyone born on American soil. An executive order from President Trump would end that for children born to parents in the country illegally or temporarily.
9: Three firefighters dead, two hurt while battling wildfires in Colorado and Utah. Colorado Governor Jared Polis identifies the firefighters killed.
11: Emily Barker of Clinton Township, Michigan. Nick Hutcherson of Glendale, Arizona. And Sydney Watson of Warrior, Alabama.
9: The wildfires have thus far burned over 200,000 acres. 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
9: I'm just an air drummer in an air guitar world, but this is your morning show. I am Michael Del Giorno, 35 minutes after the hour in the Central Time Zone. You got 25 minutes to be to work by 8. Thanks for bringing us along. Progressive and Socialist Democrats are hoping to continue their winning streak today in primary Tuesday in Colorado. Supreme Court set to make rulings on more big decisions like birthright citizenship, transgendered athlete bans. And the U.S. and Iran are expected to meet in Qatar today for more talks. U.S. is sending their negotiators. Iran, not so clear as to whether or not they're there and willing to talk about anything other than getting their frozen assets unfrozen. And we always love to visit with Lou Diamond Phillips. His new project is Graceland, or Gangland, rather, and it'll be coming out on July 10th. He's a novelist, an actor, one of the great bad guys, in addition to portrayal of Richie Valens. He's a director, a writer, a novelist, an actor. I thought we'd start deep this morning, Lou. First of all, thanks for being with us. Second of all, what do you think you're best at and what do you enjoy the most? I'm curious.
10: Wow. You talked about novels and the first one I wrote, The Tinderbox Soldier of Indira, and then the sequel, Tinderbox Underground Movement. Craig Johnson, who's a dear friend who wrote the Longmire, you know, series of mystery novels that the television series was based on. He called me one of the best storytellers he knew. And, you know, if I were to encapsulate it, you know, that's it. Because being a storyteller, covers the writing, the directing, the acting, all of it. You know, I look at it as different branches of the creative tree. And it just depends on what avenue I'm taking to tell that particular story. And, you know, what is my function within that? You know, am I an interpreter, like, you know, as an actor? Am I creating it as a writer, or am I, you know, painting the whole picture, you know, like a director? So, I think that, you know,
9: so complete control is the answer. You want complete.
10: Well, there's that, you know.
9: No, but it's funny because I'm a storyteller. Obviously, that's what talk radio does. That's what, exactly. I'm not a news person, but that's what a news person should be doing. But you know, like for my daughters, they're not, one's an artist, but not a storyteller. And right. That would suffocate them. That would give them a panic attack, a blank page, a blank mind, and where to begin. Right.
11: Whereas for people like you and me, we would love, I just saw that movie, and I never can remember the name of it, Sally Fields. It's got the talking octopus.
12: Beautiful something.
11: Remarkably beautiful, remarkably bright creatures.
12: That's
11: it. It needed a better name.
12: I haven't seen it yet.
11: But that is...
12: It's wonderful. It's Fred Alfred Molina is the voice of the octopus, which, you know, I'm excited about.
11: Yes. I mean, it was a great novel. It started with that. But somebody started just creating that story. By the time it gets to Hollywood, now a director's got to plan it, and then writers have to adapt it, and then actors have to somehow figure out who the character is and what was driving them. Now, in which case, I've heard from some people the novel's better, but... The movie is life-changing. I mean, you can see movies for 2 hours and there's movies for 2 hours and you'll never forget them the rest of your life. That movie was absolutely extraordinary. But, I mean, when you're writing a novel, it doesn't happen until you think it. That's a lot of pressure.
12: Yeah.
11: And a lot of control.
12: Yes. Yeah, for the time being. I mean, that's the one beautiful thing about writing is that, you know, you type the end and nobody's messing with it. You know, that's it. You finished it. It's complete. It's yours. And then you give it to the agent. I just finished my third, by the way. My third novel, actually, on Father's Day. And it's gone to the agent. And so, you know, for right now, it's perfect. And then until people start, you know, nitpicking it and giving me notes and, you know, all that other stuff. And then I'll deal with that. But for right now, it's a shiny, bright little baby.
11: The new movie is called Gangland, and it comes out on July 10th, I believe. Your character, Teddy Sharp, is described as a veteran tribal police officer. I spent 20 years in Oklahoma, so I know a lot about tribal grounds and officers and sovereign land. What drew you to this character, and what are you hoping the audiences get from this portrayal?
12: The character is just so incredibly well written. You know, at this point in my life, I'm actually a bit astounded that I continue to get roles that challenge me, that excite me. I got a wonderful email from a dear friend, Megan Griffith, who wrote and directed The Night Stalker that I did. And we've done like three or four other projects together. And she wrote me an email saying, hey, this buddy of mine, Vincent Grashaw from the festival circuit, he's got this script. You're his first choice. I just want you to give, you know, a special eye to this when you get it. And sure enough, I get the script, and I just knew this guy, you know, growing up, you know, in Texas, and my dad's in the military, and every, you know, and being a supporter of the military and first responders and all of that. It's like, I know this guy.
11: Right.
12: And it's, you know, some people have said, well, you know, what kind of research did you do? I said, well, I've just lived, you know, this guy has, you know, so much baggage, from having lived and seen things. And, you know, I've been on a number of, you know, reservations, been adopted into the Cheyenne Nation, because of my work on Longmire, the Lakota Nation because of Young Guns and all that. You know, so this was something that I was familiar with, and I knew exactly how to play him and who he was. And it just got more and more exciting, you know, as I continued turning the page.
11: I always wonder if stars like you do what we do, which is, I'll wait for that one. That doesn't need to be on the big screen. Or, oh, I got to see that one in the theater. In this particular, for a great story, I love being in my recliner. I mean, it's a ridiculous price to pay for popcorn and Coke, but it's just a place for my wife and I to escape in a cool area, eat some popcorn. So, I mean, I don't know that, but would this one in particular lend itself more to big screen, or is that just like a Hollywood trend? People are going to the theater less.
12: Although it's, you know, the next generation's getting out to the theater more, which is pretty fast.
11: I saw that.
12: But they're very specific about what they see. They is very specific about what they see. This is certainly something, that, you know, it's not one of those, you know, Marvel films that, you know, oh, you just want to, you know, the spectacle of it all. But it is a bigger than life story. And having seen it both ways, you know, there's an impact on the big screen that, you know, is sort of amazing. Not to mention the fact that you have that communal experience with people, you know, the jokes land, you know, that people gasp when something, you know, exciting happens, and that energy, you know, is infused throughout the room. You know, I just got reelected governor of the academy. So yeah, it's our mission to get.
11: Well, no, I know. I didn't mean to put you in an uncomfortable position. I was just like when they do like the weekend box off.
12: Don't get me fired.
11: No, but when we do the weekend box office numbers, if I were to have streamed that, does that get counted? Like, does that $9.95 or $20 or whatever they're charging get counted, or?
12: I think it's a different, metric. You know, there's the theatrical box office and they count that. But I mean, you see the reports all the time on, you know, oh, Netflix had broken into the top 10 streaming, for the week or whatever, you know. So they are 100% tracking that as well. But as I said, I think it's a different chart. So, you know, hey, you know, the more people see this, the better for me.
11: Well.
12: I mean, not that I'm going to make a single dime off of it.
11: No, but I mean, I'm a fan of yours. I want you to get some credit. I'm going to pop. I'm going to sit at the theater to watch this one. Gangland coming out July 10th. I guess you are in law enforcement, but, your character is far much more than that. Anything else about the gist of it without giving it away? I don't want to spoil movies for anybody.
12: No, it's very much Training Day. The lovely Donna Namrod, plays a young, female, officer who joins the tribal police force. I take her under my wing, just in time for, a young man to get out of prison, played by Elisha Pratt. And this kid is a discovery. He is a discovery. And he comes back to the res and could very likely spark a gang war. So, you know, there's tension throughout.
11: Finally, you know how it is when you leave a theater. What are you hoping we leave the theater and are saying among ourselves after watching this, just in case?
12: Having been moved, it's thought-provoking. You know, and it's you're right. I mean, there's a lot of layers. Like this. It's like parfait.
11: Yes, it is.
12: It's like onions, you know, but it's got layers. I don't know. It hits on a bunch of different levels and you know, family, community, that belonging that, you know, young men, really, really need and desire and, you know, that forces them into the gang life and that sort of thing. It's an effective and affecting, film that, I think will stay with people.
11: Yeah. If you don't find it in faith, if you don't find it at home, it's something, yep. It's a hole in us that has to be filled. It's going to be filled one way or another, and there's going to be consequences.
12: Yes. It's incredibly relevant, you know, in our society today. You know what I mean? You know, people are being further marginalized. They're being rolled back. They're, you know, and it's like, how do I claim, you know, what should be, you know, my birthright, you know, that is just to be respected and accepted.
11: Yeah, I mean, you know, we're heading to our 250th birthday, and I don't have to tell you, we're a nation full of gangs, if you will, people that are finding identity in small groups.
12: Yeah. Polarized.
11: And never mind, we're supposed to be out of many one, and there's much to unite and celebrate. Hey, I love your work. I'm looking forward to this one. Gangland, July 10th in theaters, or you can get it at home through streaming services, but for goodness sakes, come to the theater. What is this? You talked about the young people coming back. I find myself going back, and I will say this, for the first time in a long time, there's some really good movies coming out in August and late July.
12: Yeah. You know, it's interesting. We literally at the Academy, we have this new program to recognize, especially movie houses, people that really, you know, elevate the movie going experience. I gotta say, you know, we're gonna be in a long run at Metro Private Cinema in Manhattan. And, you know, you can get dinner and a movie. There's a whole thing, man. There's a menu. It can be as intimate as four people, you know, or be in a theater with 20. It's a unique movie going experience. But yeah, I read an article recently where it's like they're supporting the smaller, you know, movie houses, the, you know, the artisanal, you know, places as mm-hmm. were the art houses and going to see, you know, I mean, when you're seeing the breakthrough films, you know, like Obsession or Backrooms and, you know, that sort of thing now, they're looking for something that's different and not so much, you know, the mainstream popcorn stuff that, Hollywood leans very heavily on.
11: Well, and then don't forget content. You got to have great storytelling. You got to have great actors bring those stories to life. You always seem to do it, and you're going to do it again. And Gangland coming up on July 10th. I can't wait to see it. Nothing but the best for you, Lou Diamond Phillips. God bless you and your family and this movie.
12: Thank you so much, Michael. Back at you, brother.
11: Lou Diamond Phillips. The movie is Gangland. Comes to theaters July 10th. We're streaming at home on streaming services. One of the more talented actors and nicer guys you will ever meet. Is he gone yet? Is he officially gone?
13: Yeah, he's gone. You showed great restraint. I thought you were cooking the
11: post. I wasn't letting anybody win the under on me. I can control myself. I don't have an impulse disorder. Now watch me tomorrow interviewing Newt Gingrich and break out into La Bamba. Wouldn't that be embarrassing? Not one, not two, not three, but your top five stories of the day are next. As your morning show continues 48 minutes after the hour.
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0: From Phoenix to Tampa and from Memphis to Akron, this is your morning show with Michael Del Giorno.
11: Thank you, Mike McCann. 52 minutes after the hour, if you're just waking up, it's set to be another blockbuster day with rulings from the Supreme Court today.
3: After a flurry of decisions on Monday, the court is set to hand down rulings on two huge cases, birthright citizenship and transgender athlete bans. The court will rule on a challenge to President Trump's executive order limiting birthright citizenship to children with at least one parent with citizenship or permanent legal status. The court is also weighing in on the legality of states banning transgender athletes from competing in girls' and women's school sports. I'm Tammy Trujillo.
11: There's no hiding from the heat dome in America again today.
4: The effects of the heat dome are expected to last well into the July 4th weekend. Forecasters say two smaller heat domes will collide, making for one large one that'll expand and intensify by midweek. Several East Coast cities, including Philadelphia, New York, Washington, D.C., and others could hit the triple digits. And the news gets worse. The mega heat dome could spark tropical storm development near the southern U.S. in the Atlantic and the Gulf. I'm Scott Carr.
11: New York City is reportedly preparing for Taylor Swift and Travis Kelce's wedding at Madison Square Garden. Natalie Migliori has more.
23: The wedding between the girl on the bleachers and the football player is the closest thing to America's royal wedding, with no shortage of reaction.
24: Apparently she rented it out all weekend, but that seems absolutely insane.
25: Want to know something funny? My dad told me about it. Taylor Swift really got like clout like that. Like, even my dad knows that she's going to be getting married out here.
26: I mean, it's pretty cool.
27: That crowd is going to be wild.
23: The New York Times reports permits were filed for two events at the Garden this week, one with about 100 guests on Thursday, and another with roughly 1,000 guests on Friday. In New York, I'm Natalie Migliori.
11: Well, every day is a national something day, but today's national day requires a bit of patience. Bree Tennis with what you need to do.
28: Today is National Meteor Watch Day, which means you have to wait until tonight to participate. But there is a payoff. Shiny things flying in the sky. Ancient civilizations believed meteors or shooting stars were the heavens, opening up to hear wishes. But truth be told, NASA says meteors are really just space debris, but a wish couldn't hurt. Wait for it to get dark and look up, and on any given night, you'll see about one every 10 minutes. I'm Bree Tennis.
11: Victor Hovland won that Travelers Championship yesterday in the playoff against Scottie Scheffler. Don't forget, World Cup soccer tomorrow night, knockout stage, round 32, Team USA versus Bosnia. And finally, both sides seem ready to sit down and talk. They've certainly settled down from their fighting, Iran and U.S. Our negotiators are on the way, but is Iran showing up? And are they ready to talk peace or just have their hand out for money? Rory O'Neill is our national correspondent. He joins us with that top story. Good morning, Rory.
29: Yeah, good morning, Michael. And that Iranian tactic of delay, delay, delay seems to be in play again today. Steve Witkoff instead meeting with the Qatari prime minister, and maybe some technical talks will be happening. But Iran says there will be no big negotiation session happening today to try to get to some resolution of this conflict. Again, Iran seems to be dragging its feet, and clearly much to the frustration of President Trump, who is yesterday said that it was the Iranians who asked for this meeting. Of course, complicating all this is what Israel wants to do in Lebanon to try to root out the terrorists there once and for all. The Hezbollah terrorists have been the target of many Israeli strikes, and Israel wants to continue that campaign.
11: It's pretty simple. You have been bombed into submission. And if you want an off-ramp, you can no longer pursue a nuclear weapon, which even if they say they won't, they will. You can't interfere in the Strait of Hormuz. It doesn't belong to you. You can't charge tolls, and you can't disrupt the shipments that are going through that strait. There doesn't seem to be any bend there. The only thing we know that they're really interested in talking about is, will you unfreeze our assets? And, of course, none of those plan to be unfrozen unless they take the previous two actions. So even if both sides show up today, there doesn't seem to be any real talks in the works.
29: No, but we did get 40 ships, though, to sail through the Strait of Hormuz yesterday. So that's encouraging. You know, before the conflict began, it would be about 120, 135 ships would sail through there. We got 40 through yesterday. So that's a little bit encouraging.
11: We have a big election in Colorado, primary day. And again, all eyes are on what we've been talking about. Who is Donald Trump endorsed, and do they go on to win? Well, you ought to add to that, who is Bernie Sanders, AOC, or Zohran Mamdani endorsed, and how are they doing? And again, just as AOC replaced a 10-term Democrat in New York City, there's a U.S. representative in the first district of Colorado, Diane DeGette, who seems to be the target of a socialist candidate today. We'll keep our eye on that and all the races to see if the socialists continue their march. Other than that, looks like you're going to have more choices for hybrids over EVs in the coming year, because that's what people want.
29: Yeah, exactly. 80% increase in hybrid sales in the past 3 years alone. EV sales down 27% already this year, likely because those tax incentives went away. But America, right now, we're in the hybrid mode, not ready to make the full jump to EV.
11: Great reporting as always, Rory O'Neill. We'll talk again tomorrow. Birthdays today. The champ, Mike Tyson. He's not going to blow out his candle. He's going to slam him. He's going to slam right across the face. Mike Tyson, 60. Dan Aykroyd is 74. I got an angry phone call from Blondie. She's not 81 until tomorrow. Olympic champion Michael Phelps is 41. And from In Living Color, David Alan Greer is 69. If it's your birthday, happy birthday. So glad you were born. One chance to live today. Go make a difference in someone's life. Cherish your own. We'll see you tomorrow.
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10: A wildfire continues to grow. From the 550 KFYI Newsroom, I'm Matt Mattinson. The pocket fire near Sedona is exploding in size. The blaze has now burned over 15,000 acres, according to watch duty, with still no containment. Dick Fleshman with the Southwest Area Incident Management Team spoke to Fox 10 about the fire crews on hand.
12: They're not just from Arizona. We have people from all over the country. 917 personnel as of this morning.
10: Multiple areas remain under set evacuation orders, meaning they should be ready to leave their homes homes immediately after the go order is given. Meantime, flags are at half staff at state buildings today in honor of the Granite Mountain Hotshots. Governor Katie Hobbs ordered flags to remain that way until sunset as it marks the 13th anniversary of the Yarnell Hill fire. 19 firefighters died while battling the blaze. A remembrance event is scheduled this afternoon in downtown Yarnell. We're just hours away from the Supreme Court handing down a couple of landmark decisions. The High Court is due to rule on a challenge to President Trump's executive order limiting birthright citizenship to children with at least one parent with citizenship or permanent legal status. The justices are also weighing the legality of states banning transgender athletes from competing in girls' and women's school sports. Arizona is receiving positive marks from Mothers Against Drunk Driving. The national nonprofit recently released its ratings for states based on DUI prevention laws. That includes having requirements for all offenders to get an ignition interlock device, restoring driving privileges after the completion of an ignition interlock program, and more. Arizona received an A rating for their laws. Now we'll look at your money. The Dow is expected to open down for the day. Now let's...
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15: Temperatures still running cooler than average for this time of year, with a forecast high of 102 this afternoon. Still a bit breezy around the valley, sunny conditions, and dry weather, too. Tonight, our forecast low falls to a comfortable 76 degrees.
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16: We regret to inform you this morning that election integrity has left the building.
18: Ladies and gentlemen, children of all ages, welcome to the Conservative Circus with James T. Harris.
16: The Supreme Court has finally handed down a ruling on a vitally important mail-in ballot counting deadline case. This is out of Mississippi. The decision comes amid controversy over election results altered by the alleged mail-in ballots in California. It's amazing how people, especially those in California, I know a few, are saying, this guy never had a chance in the first place. You guys need to stay out of our business. Here's the problem. You get one state that gets a controversial way to count ballots. Then you have another state that changes the rules in the last moment. And then all of a sudden it has an impact on the national election. But you have no recourse. You may be trying to follow the rules, follow common sense rules. But if somebody else comes along and screws it up for everybody. Unfortunately, the Supreme Court said, hey, that's okay. They ruled 5-4 in favor of allowing Mississippi to count ballots received up to 5 days after Election Day. Basically, the Supreme Court said, no, it's election season, not Election Day, Election Month, Election Quarterly.
18: It's just an election whenever the postman gets around to it. You ever had to wait for like a check in the mail or something?
16: Yeah.
18: I can remember being a kid around like my birthday. Grandma would put that card with $5 in the mail. And, grandma was slow, had bad knees, and she'd always put it in like the day before your birthday.
16: Right.
18: So then like you were waiting a week and a half after. Only thing that comes quick in the mail is bills.
16: Yeah. Yeah. Isn't it amazing now we live in an electronic age? You know, you can get that, you get paid immediately, but then sometimes you have to wait 2 or 3 days for it to clear.
18: Oh, it'll whatever take that means. 7 to 10 business days from the time it takes 4 or 5 days for us to process it internally to get a credit back to your account.
16: Did you hear what I said that the court ruled 5-4?
18: Yeah.
16: 5-4 in favor of allowing Mississippi to count ballots.
18: Mm-hmm. Right. But we have a 6-3 majority, correct?
16: Oh.
18: Conservative-ish?
16: Yeah.
18: How about this? We have a 6-3 majority of judges appointed by Republican presidents.
16: There you go. But so that would mean that some judges that were appointed by Republican presidents crossed over to join the lunatics.
18: Yeah, correct. Correct.
16: Well, how does that work?
18: Oh, well, because Amy Comey Barrett isn't really conservative like Mitch McConnell promised Donald Trump when we fought to get her on the court. Oh, I don't want to rain on your parade. Welcome back, by the
16: hey,
18: way.
16: Hey, thank you so much. Thank you so much.
18: You think the case over mail-in ballots is bad? Just wait. We're on Birthright Citizenship Watch.
16: That's supposed to drop in about an hour or so, isn't
18: it? Yeah, they're saying somewhere around 7 o'clock Arizona time, we'll find out that borders have no meaning and everybody can just drop babies wherever they want. And there are, you get citizenship and you get...
16: You're not optimistic.
18: Well, a couple reasons why, James. Elena Kagan didn't release the decision out early to fire up the leftist
16: base. You mean
18: base.
16: Leak it?
18: Right.
16: Like she did the abortion decision? Case, right.
18: And there's no fencing around the Supreme Court. So it must be ruling in
16: these are the telltale signs, huh?
18: 100%.
16: You know what? You just said, you absolutely. I was not in a great mood when I walked in here. You just darkened it.
18: Sorry.
16: This is a disaster. A disaster. And obviously, the Supreme Court has ensured that we will see more fraud. They're encouraging it. Chief Justice Roberts and Justice Amy Coney Barrett, they decided to aid and abet the Democrats. Amy Coney Barrett and Justice Roberts. We learned about Justice Roberts years ago with the Obamacare ruling. Oh, you know what? You can't call it a tax, but we're going to call it a tax. We're going to legislate this one from the bench. We can't give the first black guy to be president a monumental loss like this. This is what absolutely just makes my head explode. We can come to expect that the Supreme Court, the majority Supreme Court, is going to find a way to sabotage an America First agenda.
18: Why don't we just do this moving agenda. Forward? Since you know, ballots by mail can count whenever, why don't we just have Republican stamps and Democrat stamps, and you just mail the card in. We don't even have to open it or signature verify it. You don't even have to mail it. You just go buy, you know, you get the stamp at the post office, and then that's how we determine our election.
16: You know what? Why not? I got a better idea. Why don't we stack the court? Why don't we just go ahead and do what the Democrats want to do while we have Trump in office and extend, you know, put about six or seven more conservatives on the court.
18: James,
16: do it right
18: do
16: now.
18: That.
16: Why not?
18: We can't do that because John Thune was reached for comment and we don't have the votes.
16: We are just so screwed. I'm sorry.
0: Is coming.
18: Senate is an institution that was designed to move slow, and we have traditions and procedures, Mr. President, and we're going to investigate this, and I know we have the majority, but I suck at my job.
16: You know, I am taking a negative view of this. Of course, there are some Republicans out there, establishment, who are saying, you know what, this is a good ruling because this is states' rights. You know, you federally can't tell the states, you know, how to conduct their business when it comes to elections. I understand. Okay. But What if the system that the states are using accept widespread fraud? What happens if the system is corrupt? What is your recourse? What happens if you get a Pennsylvania that changes the rules in the, you know, late in the race? What happens if you get a state like Arizona that allows for illegals to vote? What happens? It seems like these decisions aid and abet corruption. And that's what has so many people frustrated this morning. But at the end of the day, it's not Amy Coney Barrett's fault. At the end of the day, it's not John Roberts' fault, the Supreme Court. There is someone, a body, a we can blame. And I'll do just that coming up next.
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24: Detroit Lions have parted ways with Terrion Arnold. The DB was released 5 days after his arrest on felony robbery and kidnapping charges. Paraguay, Morocco, and Brazil advanced to the round of 16 at the World Cup. 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
18: You had people all upset yesterday.
16: Why is that?
18: Because you weren't here.
16: People were.
18: There was a clamor.
16: Oh, really?
18: There was a fervor on the YouTube, on the TalkBack. Where the hell is James D?
16: There was a death in the family. I had to fly back to Wisconsin.
18: Oh, I know. I tried to explain all that, but people aren't rational. They demanded the James T.
16: Well, you know what? I hate being away from the circus, but and Eric can attest to this. I don't like leaving.
18: Yeah, sometimes life happens.
16: But life happens.
18: And people are like, well, how come we're running a best of? And just a little insight, because it's the holiday week, and everybody that we normally fill in was either off already or had other commitments.
16: Correct.
18: And you had to kind of go very quickly, suddenly, and it's understandable.
16: And you know what? I was going to try to do the show from Milwaukee, but it became increasingly difficult, and I knew there would be...
18: Sometimes life gets in the way, right. And, you know, like... But unfortunately, we work a job where, when you're not here, thousands, if not
16: tens
18: millions
16: of
18: people notice.
16: Right.
18: Unlike when Lloyd Austin went away and the then President Biden had no clue where he was.
16: Right. The cabinet wasn't even meeting. So, yeah, you could just get away with stuff. You can't get away with there are too many eyes.
18: And I'm really just bringing this up to make everybody that yelled at me and Pablo yesterday feel a little bit of remorse and have to eat a little bit of crow.
16: You know,
0: they were quick too, James. By 6:09, they were commenting.
16: Really?
0: Yes.
16: Yeah. I didn't even post anything on social media. I was sort of like at a electronic blackout. I didn't know what was going on.
18: It's called grieving, James. And you're allowed to do it. It's part of the human experience, right?
16: I called Pablo last. Pablo, you don't put the news. Yeah, man. Hey, fill me in. Get it together. I'll touch base with you when I land. It's crazy. It's crazy. So I was away. I can't apologize, you know, for attending the few. I had to be there. And I'm glad I was. This was a family friend. Also, you know, my son married into this family, but this gentleman was a very, very great man. And folks in Wisconsin know him, especially in the church community. They would know this Pastor Mark Erickson very, very well. But yeah, we had to go back for that.
18: I'm glad you're there and you came back and the Supreme Court lost their mind.
16: Yeah, they did.
18: Particularly Robertson, Amy Comey Barrett.
16: You know.
18: Or did they lose their mind, or did they just, this is who they is?
16: This is who they is. This is who they is. And we can't get real crazy about this, you know what? Because this never should have made it to the Supreme Court in the first place. If you had Congress doing their job, they could codify these things. If you had Congress doing their job, you wouldn't have to sit on pins and needles waiting for the Supreme Court to make a decision. And I do believe that the establishment is well aware of this. James, are you saying that Comey, what's her name, Amy Comey Barrett, whatever, and John Roberts are not on the up and up? Yeah, I'm saying that. Yeah, I am. Why not? And I am saying, you know, in the same way, when the Democrats don't like a court decision, they'll tell you. We have to pack the court. Why don't you ever hear Republicans saying that?
18: Well, we don't have the votes, and tradition says that.
16: They don't even suggest it. You got every Democrat. Yeah, we got to make Puerto Rico a state. We're going to make the District of Columbia a state. Yeah, we got to pack. They just, to a person, they'll just run it down. We're like, well, you know, there's the traditions and we have the spirit of. No.
18: Well, they were going to comment about it. But, you know, this is the Independence Day holiday weekend. And I'm sure if they're not on recess already, they'll be in recess soon. And they'll get around to it maybe. Oh, but then they'll come back and then Labor Day will be here. Just
16: like, excuses. Stalls.
18: And then, of course, excuses. It'll be the holidays. Stalls. And well, we're not. And then, well, the midterms are here and we don't want to do anything before the new Congress gets seated.
16: I'm trying to tell you. That there are people are very, very frustrated. I try not to be, but I get frustrated because I see this being handed off to the Supreme Court. Then you get frustrated because the Republicans are not doing their job. And the body we can blame here is the Republican Party. Republicans are in control of the Senate and in control of the House. And we have the White House. And what have they accomplished? Oh, we got the big, beautiful bill passed. Then what? Then what? How many perp walks have we seen?
18: There was that thing we bombed Iran.
16: Yeah. That's President Trump weighs in on.
18: We qualified for the knockout round of the World Cup. I don't know.
16: Is that tomorrow? Do we play tomorrow?
18: Tomorrow.
16: We're still in? What happened to Germany? Good God. We'll talk about that a little
18: Germany,
16: bit later.
18: Germany, Japan, both lost on the same day.
16: Dude!
18: America!
16: I didn't even think about that.
18: The Netherlands lost too, which that was a big...
16: Holy cow.
18: The path...
16: Is this clearing the way? We're going to win this thing.
18: Well, we can go that way.
16: We're going to beat France like a like France can't win a war. That's how we're going to roll through them. That's how we're going to do it. President Trump weighing in on the SCOTUS decision.
1: What do you make of the Supreme Court ruling today in regards to the mail-in ballots? And what comes next for the SAVE Act after today's ruling?
2: Well, because of the mail-in ballot ruling, which was a little bit surprising, gives people more time to vote illegally, let's say. But the SAVE Act is even more important, and that's the right. You have to be a citizen of our country. Okay, you have to show you're a citizen of our country, called citizenship. Voter ID by photo voter ID, and no mail-in ballots unless you're in the military, disabled, you're ill, or you're away, or even on a vacation. We're being very open about it. It's pretty easy.
16: It is. It is pretty easy. And if you did that, we wouldn't need a Supreme Court decision saying that you can vote, whenever. Oh, as long

0: Harbor. Firepower, firepower, freedom, freedom, and fantastic deals all week long at Tombstone Tactical, right off the I-17 in Metro Center between Dunlap and Peoria. You be sure to tell them James T. sent you.
1: The pocket fire near Sedona is exploding in size. The blaze has now burned over 15,000 acres, according to watch duty, with still no containment. Multiple areas remain under set evacuation orders, meaning they should be ready to leave their homes immediately after the go order is given. Arizona is joining a coalition of states in a lawsuit against the federal government over the Medicaid work requirement. It was passed as part of the president's Big Beautiful Bill, but the rules were just set by the Department of Health and Human Services. Congress created exemptions for people with serious illnesses and disabilities, but the new rule uses the phrase medically frail, which is difficult to achieve. Delegations from the U.S. and Iran are expected to meet today in Qatar. President Trump posted on Truth Social that Iran had requested a meeting following the latest round of military skirmishes in the region. Over the weekend, Iran targeted U.S. allies across the Persian Gulf and again claimed it had control over the Strait of Hormuz. President Trump says he's unsure if he'll sign the bipartisan housing bill. The housing bill is an attempt to address housing shortages and affordability. It's sitting on his desk after being passed in the House and Senate last week. Trump has held up its passage, pushing Republicans to kill the filibuster and instead pass his Save America voter ID bill first. And now let's...
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7: So are the left calling the Supreme Court illegitimate today, or do they just use that when convenient?
8: Hey, James T. Rob here from Gilbert. Hey, I will never vote in another election if they don't fix this stuff. There's so much cheating that it's just not even, it's not even fair, and it's not even right to even vote into a cheating system. Everyone should boycott voting. If they're going to cheat in the open, we need to fight back. Love the show.
6: You know, I understand the sentiment. I do.
9: You know, I had a listener actually reach out to me last night, direct message me on Instagram at producer_Aaron. And they said they live in my hood in Gilbert and were asking for my recommendations on who to vote for. And I always hate that question because I'm like, you know, like we pay attention, but man, that's a lot of power, right? But I haven't responded yet because, frankly, I feel a little bit like Rob. My ballot is sitting on my kitchen table. I haven't even opened it yet because I am a little frustrated.
6: I understand. Let me help you out. If you don't want to vote in the national election, that's fine. But local elections, you got to vote in those. Even though we continue to get screwed on a statewide level. More on that at 8 o'clock. Did you see that sit down that Governor Hobbs had with Bram Resnick? Mm-hmm. Holy cow. We'll talk about that. But we have to, when we talk about beat the cheat, that's something that has to happen, you know, statewide. And it's vital that we vote in the interest of Arizona.
9: I understand the sentiment, but we can't, I mean, not voting, just that's what they want.
6: That's exactly what they want.
9: That is 100% what they want. They just want people to quit, give up, discontinue being involved in the process. So I will sit down you know, and I will look at the ballot and I will, you know, I will go to candidates. And it's hard at the local level because let's face it, a lot of these people don't do interviews. They don't have, and all you see are stupid yard signs.
6: Well,
9: and
6: you're right.
9: My general rule is if you're a candidate and you put a sign that blocks my ability to make a left-hand turn
6: that's
9: because I can't see. I'm not voting for
6: that's
9: you.
6: It's a strike against you.
9: Because you have made my life more difficult.
6: The thing that I find very, very frustrating is what you just said. I think that Coney Barrett, whatever face, Amy, and I believe that that Roberts, this is part of the design, yes, to demoralize you. This is what Republican justices do. The hardcore ones, they don't waver, and you can appreciate it because you can look at, read their rulings, and it makes sense.
9: To your point about it mattering on a local level, I mean, when you look at what the Supreme Court ruled yesterday, it's that states get to set their own rules for elections.
6: Correct.
9: So, I mean, if we wanted to try and pivot, we were hoping the Supreme Court would just nip this in the bud
6: Correct.
9: For the entire country.
6: Correct.
9: Now, this is going to become a lot like what the repeal of Roe v. Wade did. There are now 50 individual battlegrounds that need to be fought for election integrity. And conservatives need to regroup and strategize. How are we going to reform 50 different individual state elections so that election integrity and election security can matter?
6: It has to happen on the state level. I mean, I can't be worried about what Mississippi does. I can't be worried about what Nevada does, California does. We have to concentrate on what's happening here in the great state of Arizona. And if you're listening on the iHeart app in different states, you got to be concerned about what's happening in your state.
9: Or watching us on YouTube.
6: Absolutely.
9: One day and you forget.
6: Well,
9: that
6: you
9: we're,
6: know, it's just a timing thing. It's a timing thing. I missed the
9: YouTube.com the YouTube. At 550 KFYI. We're here. Hello.
6: Our chat streamers.
9: Today. People are asking.
6: But it is important that we stay engaged, at least on a local level. I'm not going to argue with you about voting. I'm not just, listen, it works. They're demoralizing us. It works. Oh, how about this? How about this one? Under the radar, this is according to CNN. Under the radar, there's an under the radar maneuver. The Supreme Court took up a separate case that could help Trump and Republicans tighten voter rules in the name of preventing non-citizen voting. Next term, the justices will consider reviving parts of an Arizona law requiring proof of citizenship for voting. Yeah, this could give states the green light to conduct mass voter purges and suspected non-citizens, you know, in the days before an upcoming election. This could happen. We should get excited about this because the Supreme Court could adopt a law that we've been working on here in Arizona. See, this is the game. CNN puts us out. Then I grab it and I tell you about it. And you're supposed to think, well, next time it's Lucy and the football. I'll hold the football for you, Charlie Brown. And then Charlie Brown, big doofus, goes up a tray and she pulls the ball away.
9: That's just mean. You call Charlie Brown a doofus.
6: He's a doofus. He's a patsy.
9: Well, he just falls for the beauty of his crush.
6: And, as you know, well.
9: Tricked by the woman. That's a tale as old as time. That goes back to Adam and Eve.
6: Did Charlie Brown have a crush on Lucy?
9: Why else would he keep trying to kick the football over and over and over again? Had to be something. He must have looked at her and went, man, that's... I mean, Peppermint Patty didn't.
6: But was Lucy Peppermint Patty had a crush on Charlie Brown? Oh Lord, have mercy! You just went and changed it all up.
9: Just go watch it and tell me.
6: So does that mean that Linus and Charlie Brown was?
9: No, well, Linus. I mean, come on, man. Linus might as well just his name might as well have been Tallarico. Walk around with the blanket, sucking his thumb. Although I will say Linus was more rooted in his faith because Linus delivers the speech.
6: This is true.
9: The message in the Christmas special.
6: Classic.
9: Whereas Tallarico would come out and go, Christmas is a season for the trans. Look at all the colors on the tree.
6: While I was in Wisconsin mourning, Aaron was on a grand adventure.
9: Or something like that.
6: We're going to talk about it coming up next.
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25: Sunshine and a little wind today with a high reaching 102 degrees and staying clear and a low of 76. Tomorrow, sunny and calm with another high of 102, then closing out your Wednesday with some clouds and the low around the mid-70s. I'm Matt Mattinson, 550 KFYI.
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9: So Robert just hit us up using the talkback feature on the free iHeartRadio app, and he's responding to the situation I brought up and that you were mentioning, where people sometimes ask us, who do we suggest they vote for in some of these local races? And I love this suggestion that came in on the talkback.
33: Producer Aaron, being really involved in politics, I often get asked by people who they should vote for come election time. And I tell them they should be voting for the policies and the procedures that they want, not for the party or person just because of their name.
6: Very good advice.
9: And I think that's important to recognize, because one thing you'll notice, particularly when you're looking at city councils, town councils, school boards, those types of things, a lot of times they don't have party affiliations there, right? And some, you know, look, I have said before, it'll be a cold day in hell, particularly right now, before I ever vote for anybody that's running as a Democrat. It just doesn't represent me.
6: Correct.
9: That also doesn't mean that I'm automatically going to vote for a Republican candidate just because you have an R beside your name. But I do think it is important when you look at and you do some research, like candidates' websites can be very helpful in determining who not to vote for a lot of times. And you go to the website, and the minute you start talking about, you know, gender and equitable solutions and, you know, feely stuff that makes it sound like you're drinking soy milk and, you know, you're going to replace the brisket at the 4th of July barbecue with tofurkey, like, okay, you're out. I'm not going to, like, because we don't have a commonality. You want to start talking about, you know, diversifying and making sure that everyone has an equal voice, you know, to accommodate the privilege of... It's like,
6: next.
9: You're done.
6: Bye. Next. Yeah, you can pretty much skip the Democrat side of the aisle if you know that.
9: And then you can help whittle it down to the candidates that might be in your... Okay, these are possibilities. It's kind of like house hunting. Like, sometimes you walk in a house and you immediately know the minute you walk in the front door, nope, don't... I'm not even going to waste my time. And then there's others that you stack and you say, like... And then you just kind of go from there.
6: So do you... Who makes the main decision if you're going to get a house? Is that you or is that the warden?
9: The warden firmly decides which prison I reside in.
6: I see.
9: Although, no, that actually, I have to tell the truth.
6: The house
9: we are in right now.
6: You chose that.
9: We actually rented that house for a number of years before we bought the house. I came out and house hunted while the warden at the time was back in Virginia and had to watch the kids while I came out and house hunted. So, you know, we had looked through like the Zillows and the whatnot, you know, and all, and gone through and had a list. And then she was like, okay, shoot some YouTube videos, send it to me. We narrowed it down. But ultimately she was like, these are the three that look like they'll work. I trust your judgment.
6: If I could move, the next time I move, it's going to be close to the Buc-ee's out there.
9: Yeah, I would think twice about that, James.
6: Why?
9: Because I went there on Saturday. Wife and I were sitting around, and I was like, warden,
6: let's go to Buc-ee's.
9: We were bored. There's a whole conversation I'll tell you about afterwards. I won't get into it. But about 2:30 in the afternoon, I was like, hey, get in the car. She's like, what? And I'm like, bro, sitting around doing nothing. Let's go on an adventure. She thought I was good. We were going to go to some place. We drove all the way out to Goodyear to go to the Buc-ee's.
6: Yeah.
9: I regretted it.
6: What? Why?
9: No, look, I've been to a Buc-ee's before. Buc-ee's is fantastic. All the things, it's great. First of all, you get off the interstate there on Bullard, and you make a left, and the Buc-ee's is right there.
6: Right.
9: Except they've got the road closed off for like 6 miles. You can't turn in. I had to drive all the way down to the Reds spring training facility where they've got cops routing traffic into the parking lot of the spring training facility so that you can make a U-turn and drive back in one way to have.
6: Was it that busy still?
9: Yes. Now, it wasn't as bad as I can imagine it being on like the opening day or two, but it was still. So then we get in and we can find a parking spot. Okay. And they've got cops there directing traffic and we go in. And I mean, it's nice. It's a Walmart and a gas station had a baby and it's wonderful. And I was like, oh, you know, while we're here, let's get the brisket. It was a 2 hour wait for the brisket, to which I was like, no, we're not doing that.
6: We can't do that.
9: So I was like, hey, warden, this is Buc-ee's. And then we found the beaver nuggets.
6: Oh, how were the beaver nuggets?
9: Well, I didn't eat any, but I did make a Instagram post that about Katie Hobbs and her beaver nuggets. that I posted. You saw it.
6: I did see it.
9: So I basically drove 80 miles on Saturday for a 8-second Instagram reel.
6: I'm telling you, you got to go at 4 or 5 in the morning.
9: Yeah, I'm not kidding.
6: I'm going to hit it at 4 or 5.
9: It was there. It was nice. My wife bought a T-shirt. She bought an America 250 T-shirt with Buc-ee Beaver on it. Yeah, it's nice. And if you live out... anybody that thinks it's going to be fun to go to the Buc-ee's, check out the Buc-ee's, give it a month or two.
6: Okay.
9: I mean, they got...
6: Sound advice.
9: They've got maps to the Buc-ee's telling people, like, this is how you get, like you're going to a 4th of July fireworks
6: it's
9: celebration.
6: It's an institution. Speaking of celebrations.
9: It's the second largest Buc-ee's in the country. I did my research.
6: Oh, it is?
9: Apparently, it's the second largest Buc-ee's, according to what I saw on Instagram.
6: Right.
9: Like, the first is somewhere in Texas.
6: Wow. I'm definitely going.
1: Were the pumps filled? Like, was it, every car have a...
9: You could get gas, but yeah, I mean, the parking lot was full. I mean, like,
1: That's
9: we pulled
1: incredible.
9: In and
1: There's
9: we found a
1: miles.
9: Spot, but yeah, there was like 100 and some pumps, something like that. I mean,
6: there are people who came in from other states and like stayed overnight and stuff like that.
9: Look, I'm not going to hate on it. I mean, it's for what it is, it's amazing.
6: It is amazing.
9: And but I immediately regretted as soon as I got off the interstate and I'm like, I got to sit in bumper to bumper traffic and go on a 6.5 mile detour.
6: That'd be a bit much.
9: To get gas station barbecue.
6: That'd be a bit much.
9: We went to Rudy's instead.
6: I like Rudy's sausages.
9: I mean, it was good. I mean, it was fine, but
6: Oil prices are falling, but not enough for President Trump. Not enough for Trump. We're going to talk about that right after the news. The Democrat Party is headed into uncharted waters. That's the Hannity Morning Minute on 550 KFYI and 790 KNST.
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25: The pocket fire near Sedona is exploding in size. From the 550 KFYI Newsroom, I'm Matt Mattinson. The blaze has now burned over 15,000 acres, according to watch duty, with still no containment. Multiple areas remain under set evacuation orders, meaning they should be ready to leave their homes immediately after the go order is given. More than 900 firefighters remain on the scene of the blaze and are expected to continue dealing with rapid spread and high heat. There's good news if you're planning to hit the road in Arizona over the long 4th of July holiday weekend. 550 KFYI's Brad Siegel has more.
0: The Arizona Department of Transportation says there will be no state highway construction closures during the holiday weekend, but they're still advising drivers to prepare for heavier than normal traffic and the possibility of delays. ADOT and its contractors will not schedule any full closures along state highways, including Phoenix area freeways, from Thursday afternoon until Monday morning. Drivers should still allow extra time during peak travel periods. ADOT is anticipating heavy traffic in and out of the Phoenix and Tucson areas, including Interstate 10 and I-17 north of Phoenix. Brad Siegel, 550 KFYI News.
25: The Supreme Court is set to rule this morning on a pair of blockbuster cases with sweeping implications. The court will rule on a challenge to President Trump's executive order limiting birthright citizenship to children with at least one parent with citizenship or permanent legal status. The justices are also weighing in on the legality of states banning transgender athletes from competing in girls' and women's school sports. Now we'll look at your money. The Dow is currently up 8 points to 52,191. And now let's check.
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11: Temperatures still running cooler than average for this time of year, with a forecast high of 102 this afternoon. Still a bit breezy around the valley, sunny conditions, and dry weather, too. Tonight, our forecast low falls to a comfortable 76 degrees.
25: 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Guaranteed human.
6: Gas prices are beginning to drop, but not fast enough for the president.
12: Ladies and gentlemen, children of all ages, welcome to the Conservative Circus with James T. Harris.
9: Of course, we're keeping an eye on the Supreme Court rulings. All indications are that the two biggest cases remaining are going to be released at some point today. They were saying as early as 10 o'clock Eastern time, which would be 7 o'clock here in Arizona. And we do have breaking news real quick before we get to the gas prices, James. The Supreme Court has upheld state bans on biological boys and girls sports.
6: Okay, that's good.
9: The transgender sports ban. So, you know, it seems silly that we have to have the Supreme Court rule on this, but if you have a penis, you can't play girls volleyball.
6: That is, you know, it is amazing. It's amazing that we have to look to the Supreme Court to bring clarity on something that is this common sense, this biology. But that's where we are. That's how upside down things are.
9: Now, this, of course, leaves one major ruling left that we're all waiting on, and that is the birthright citizenship.
6: Okay, let me ask you something real quickly. Why are we waiting on this? How come they didn't lead with this? I mean, is this part of the big dance? Is this part of the theater?
9: Well, they don't get their time in the sun very often, and they always seem to do this. They kind of stack the releases based on what is the most anticipated case of the term always comes out last. And you'll notice, if you're looking at any of the footage coming from the Supreme Court today, mm-hmm. There is no fencing or barricades around like there were when they were releasing the Roe v. Wade, which leads me to speculate this is the birthright citizenship is going to go in the progressives' favor.
6: Just to hear you say that, and we're looking outside right now, usually you will see a bunch of protesters, you know, these open border people. They would be flooding the zone there, you know, in front of the Supreme Court. You don't really see that. There's a handful of people out there. I would argue probably most of them are reporters. You got some folks out there holding signs, but they're not like...
9: There are a couple of women's rights advocates. And when I say women's rights, I don't mean for reproductive health care. I mean people that actually can define what a woman is and want to defend women's spaces and women's ability to be amongst other women when playing competitive sports, locker rooms, that kind of thing.
6: Correct. Correct. So we'll wait for that.
9: And then in another little bit of breaking news that we're getting from the talkback, there are a lot of people that live out in the Goodyear area chiming in saying that there is some good news, James.
6: What's that?
9: The road obstructions out front of the Buc-ee's are now gone. So
6: that means that
9: you can just get off the interstate and pull into the Buc-ee's. Okay. You don't have to go on the detour anymore.
6: Oh, so.
9: But it is still very busy as of like 4 o'clock this morning.
6: Okay, so that's why they had you doing the whole loop-de-loop thing, because they were working on
9: crowd control.
6: Oh.
9: Because it was, you know, it was more attended than the World Cup, apparently. Where Germany and Japan lost yesterday because America.
6: Crazy. That's crazy. President Trump is not happy. He thinks that oil prices should be lower. He put out on Truth Social, once again, that the oil companies are gouging, and he is demanding to see lower prices, you know, when in gas. We talked about this last week, did we not? We were wondering, you know, should we let the free market take care of this?
9: Well, the old adage, right, up like a rocket, down like a feather, is certainly the case. We've seen gas prices drop. There is significant price decreases, but not at the level. I mean, I think yesterday the price of oil had dipped below $70 a barrel.
6: Right.
9: And we're still paying here in Arizona, you know, in the upper threes. You know, if you've got a Sam's Club or a Costco membership, I think you're paying in the mid threes. But I think the last time gas was at this level, we were in the upper twos.
6: Do you know what price? Do you know what the President Trump said he wants the price to be?
9: What's that?
6: $2.50. He says it must fall to $2.50 a gallon.
9: Must is a bit strong. This is where, like, you know, I'm a free market guy. You know,
6: I'm a free market guy too. I would but like you know
9: it.
6: What?
9: But you know what? Why stop there? Let's make it $1.75.
6: Yeah. That's what I want.
9: Heck, I want to go back to what it was when I was in high school, like 95 cents.
6: You know, hey.
9: Find a $5 bill, I was good for the weekend.
6: But you know what? If it's $2.50, that would be kind of huge. Not going to lie. That would be huge. This is what the president is saying. He's saying that Truth Social. He was demanding gasoline retailers to drop their prices immediately, or I'm going to send the feds in to check out price gouging. Is this a purely populist move by the president?
9: Well, look, I think you see this all the time from the left whenever there's a natural disaster or something happens. I mean, Elizabeth Warren and her ilk call for rents go up. It's gouging. Gas goes up, it's gouging. The price of beef goes up, it's gouging.
6: Right, right.
9: I mean, if there is illegal activity going on, certainly we should know about it and curtail it. I don't think that what we're seeing with oil prices is necessarily widespread gouging. I think there are individual gas stations that are doing that.
6: Scott Jennings weighed in on the gouging and other non-stories in its opinion.
13: Look, gas prices are not up. They're down. Below $4 a gallon nationally. Oil's trading at $71 a barrel. We don't run the gas price tracker on the screen anymore for a reason. You know, I mean, it's because it's a non-story. The pool was vandalized. You keep bringing up the pool. It was vandalized by people who were so broken-brained about our politics, they went out there and vandalized the pool. It's in the
6: The non-story. Yeah, the reflective pool. Now, so he's going just listing off the non-stories. Is the price of gas a non-story?
9: It's a story because it impacts people's day-to-day lives, right? What is a non-story is what role does the government have in controlling the price of oil, right? I mean, the price of gasoline.
6: We have a mutual friend that is traveling overseas right now, traveling in Europe, traveling in Ireland and in France and in other places around Europe.
9: Yeah.
6: You know, I got a friend who's another friend who's in Europe right now, and they said this is a serious problem.
9: It's hot over there.
6: Serious problem.
9: People are dying. They have no AC over there.
6: Why do they not have AC in Europe?
9: It's easy because of America. We ruined it.
6: Europeans are stupidly sacrificing the elderly to the climate gods. Willingly.
9: Mm-hmm. Mm-hmm.
6: We're going to talk about that coming up next.
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25: Sunny and calm with another high of 102, then closing out your Wednesday with some clouds and the low around the mid-70s. I'm Matt Mattinson, 550 KFYI.
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6: 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We're waiting for the Supreme Court to tell us whether or not we can have borders. Telling us whether or not people can just come here and just drop off, just plop out a baby and become a citizen.
9: We have a recommendation from the talkback. And I think this is a good, if the Supreme Court rules the way I anticipate they're going to rule today, maybe we need to enact a new immigration policy, James.
28: Producer Aaron, being really involved in politics.
9: Oh, that's the wrong one.
6: That's the wrong one?
9: That's the wrong one.
6: Okay.
9: Here's what they said. I'll sum it up.
6: All right.
9: If the Supreme Court rules against President Trump on the birthright citizen case, then we just need to ban all pregnant women from entering the country.
6: I think that's pretty good. I think that's really, really good. Just we could set up a scan, have them walk through, you know,
9: just if
6: all you're the
9: pregnant,
6: women got to walk through.
9: Got to do the little pee on the stick.
6: The little ultrasound thing. No. Like the turn the scanner. You know when they go, you had to go in and put your hands up in there, stuff like that. We just scan.
9: Oh, you got it yet? No, can't come in.
6: Right, you're pregnant. Leave. You're pregnant. Passport papers.
9: See you in 9 months or less.
6: Papers. I like that a lot. European stupidity. This is fantastic. It is hot all over Europe.
9: It was actually hotter in parts of France over the weekend than it was right here in the valley.
6: I'm telling you. And what makes it worse is it's not that dry heat that we have in the valley. You got to throw the humidity up in that as well.
9: I thought you were going to say what makes it worse is they counted in metric. They count it in Celsius, which just makes it even worse.
6: Well, it makes it even worse is they don't wear deodorant over there either. Holy God, can you imagine? Wow. Musty French.
9: But it's not just France.
6: It's all of Europe.
9: All of Europe now has banned air. In fact, in England, if you put up a window unit, they send the police to your...
6: What? What is that all a good
9: are
6: guy?
9: Are you using cold air? We know it's in there.
6: This is why the Europeans come over here. They're like, wait, what? Even your stadiums have air conditioning?
9: Even the Buc-ee's has air conditioning?
6: What? CBS News actually is on this. And I'm telling you, this is kind of surprising. CBS News is calling Europe out.
0: News of more than 1,000 heat-related deaths in Europe. The continent has more heat-related deaths per capita than anywhere else on the planet, but in fact, fewer hot days. So why is the heat in Europe so much deadlier than everywhere else?
6: Fewer hot days?
9: Right.
6: Fewer hot days, but more heat-related deaths. What's going on with that?
9: They don't have air conditioning.
6: Why don't they have air conditioning?
9: And the people that have it are having to take it away because of the earth.
6: Because
9: of green. Because not having air conditioning might cause greenhouse gases that might kill people.
6: Yes.
1: It's also more expensive. Energy prices are much higher in Europe. Governments find other ways to cool historic and densely populated cities. In Rome, wearable technology is distributed to monitor the elderly, who are by far in the most danger.
6: What?
2: A recent survey in France said 1 in 6 people they surveyed said they'd rather suffer for the sake of the environment. Does that surprise you?
3: No. We're not doing this for us. We're doing this for the future generations.
6: Oh.
1: Lee Canary, CBS News, London.
6: They're doing it for the future generations.
9: They are deranged.
6: They're putting the earth above human beings. No, this is too costly. It's costing too much. The BBC is also reporting that 80% of rooms in Europe have no air conditioning.
4: So I'm in a room that's not air conditioned, which, of course, most rooms in Europe are not. As your statistics show, 80% are not air conditioned. And the real point here is we've had this technology for more than a century, and Europe doesn't want to use it, mostly because they want to feel virtuous. But the virtue has real costs, as you showed. Almost 300 people had died already. But the reality is that it's going to be many, many more. We estimate that without U.S.-level air conditioning, about 26,000 people might die every year in Europe.
6: Listen to this.
9: I'm looking at statistics right now. 86% of people in Japan have access to air conditioning. 88% of people in the United States have access to air conditioning. Now, there are parts of this country where air conditioning isn't the norm. I lived in Western New York, in Rochester, New York. It was very hard to find a home that had air conditioning. But this is a part of the country where when it very rarely got above 90 degrees in the summertime.
6: You know, in Wisconsin, one of the houses that I had to install the air conditioner. We had to put ducts in because generally you get a week or two maybe, but otherwise you don't really need it.
9: France.
6: Okay.
9: 23%.
6: 23%.
9: Great Britain. 20%. And we're not even talking about central air they don't even have window units.
6: Did you see that one store that started to sell window units and it was like Black Friday? People are beating each other up trying to get a window unit.
9: And all because we're going to believe in the failed church of climatology.
6: How can you be? We've had the technology, what did he say, for 100 years.
9: William Carrier invented the air. That is like, I was going to say, that's like saying I'm not going to use a car. But this is what they want. They want the livable 15-minute community where there's no automobiles, there's no air conditioning, we just ride horse. They want us go back to the 1700s.
6: What is their excuse for not wearing deodorant? You got to have one or the other, especially if it's hot. You got to do something.
9: Well, that contains talcum powder, and it could get into.
6: Can you?
9: And they don't eat meat.
6: Europe. No wonder they're coming over here for the World Cup and they're like, we're not leaving. France, air conditioning has now become a very political issue.
5: France is arguing over something many people wouldn't think twice about. Air conditioning. AC isn't a given across much of Europe, which is currently sweltering through a heat wave. Here in France, many schools, hospitals and homes don't have it. And that's become the focus of a fierce debate. Is it essential protection against extreme heat or an indulgence the planet cannot afford?
6: An indulgence that the planet cannot afford. Listen to these people. This is idiocracy.
9: And what makes it even worse is

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1: The Supreme Court is upholding bans on transgender athletes in girls and women's sports in Idaho and West Virginia. Transgender athletes had challenged the bans, arguing the bans violated their 14th Amendment equal protection guarantee. The court held that West Virginia did not violate Title IX, which bars educational programs that receive federal funding from discriminating based on sex. Just ahead of the long holiday weekend, Arizona officials have kicked off a five-year statewide traffic safety campaign. It's dubbed Arrive Alive Arizona and is designed to reduce fatal and serious injury crashes through high visibility enforcement, public awareness, and increased use of technology. The effort is being led by the Department of Public Safety and the Arizona Department of Transportation. Flags are at half staff at state buildings today in honor of the Granite Mountain Hotshots. Governor Katie Hobbs ordered flags to remain that way until sunset as it marks the 13th anniversary of the Yarnell Hill fire. 19 firefighters died while battling the blaze. A remembrance event is scheduled for this afternoon in downtown Yarnell. Uncertainty surrounds talks between the U.S. and Iran expected to take place today in Qatar. President Trump announced on Truth Social that Iran had requested the meeting following the latest round of military skirmishes in the region. And now let's check.
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7: We have significant breaking news happening right now. Supreme Court rules against the order limiting birthright citizenship. That is being reported by Fox News. So it looks like they have struck down Trump's executive order on birthright citizenship, and it will continue.
6: This is what you predicted. This is exactly what you predicted. You know, it was easy. I think what I'm upset about is once you pointed that out, once you pointed out that there was no fencing going up, that there were no people out there, there was no, you know, that this was...
7: They didn't leak it. They didn't leak a decision that would gin up the crowd, get people angry. They didn't put up security barricades outside of the Supreme Court because conservatives aren't going to go and cause a riot in front of the Supreme Court because we didn't have a case go our way like the left is wont to do.
6: I'm just sitting here looking at this and I'm just like, this is incredible. This is incredible. I will be interested, you know, to get the breakdown of what the justices are saying. Did they give us a count yet? Was this a 5-4? Did we have some people jump ship? Can Amy Coney Barrett?
7: Well, we know it has to be at least a 5-4 ruling, which would mean at least two of the conservative justices ruled along with the minority on the court.
6: It's going to be a 5-4.
7: But we'll see.
6: We'll see. We will watch for that. But yeah, that is the big news. That's all. Shocker, shocker. Supreme Court upholds birthright citizenship. So you can be a foreigner, come over here, plop a baby, and that baby, well, that anchor baby is a U.S. citizen, and you know what? You have to be here to take care of it, and the taxpayers have to, you know, support that.
7: Because I believe it's the 14th Amendment. I mean, that defined, you know, this citizenship. It was designed to allow the children of slaves to become American citizens.
6: Correct.
7: And now it has been used to allow anyone who has a baby on American soil, regardless of citizenship, to become an American citizen.
6: So again, what needs to happen here is for the, well, if we had a Congress that was serious about it, they would just pick this up and say, oh, really, Supreme Court? Well, we're just going to make this a law.
7: Well, they would have to, you know, based on what the Supreme Court has ruled, they would have to amend the Constitution or revise the 14th Amendment to add some clarity to that. Would be the determining fact. I mean, that would ultimately be what would settle this issue once and for all. But obviously, I mean, I'm not joking. We don't have the votes.
6: We don't have the votes. So, I mean, this is just, this is, crushing to a citizenship. It's crushing to borders. It really is. This is one thing that President Trump, when he issued this executive order, was got a lot of people galvanized. Because once again, it's a part of the America First agenda. What does it take to become an American? Now you have this. Oh wait, three conservative justices, Thomas Alito and Gorsuch, dissent. So there it is. There it is. Justice Roberts and Barrett.
7: And then there would have been Alito, and there'd be one more because if there's nine, so it would have been a 3-6 ruling. And that is not unexpected, by the way. Anybody that followed the proceedings of the arguments before the court said that this was going to be an uphill battle from the beginning, just based on how the justices were asking questions of the people in the court in the initial. So, I mean, and we were just going to have to regroup and go from there.
6: So now I'm interested to get the audience reaction on this. Right out of the box, we were talking about how SCOTUS made it more difficult for people to have confidence in our elections. We heard from some listeners on the talkback mic as well, saying that, you know what, I'm not motivated to vote anymore. What is this ruling going to do?
8: Hello, James. Hello, everyone on station. I don't think it's really so important that we have birthright citizenship, as long as we control our borders and we control the people coming in. We don't let them come in huge numbers. We can reduce the number of people that are being pregnant or born in the United States to foreign parents.
6: Yeah, but the problem is for years we haven't done that. And once President Trump, or should say once the Democrats get back in office, what's going to happen?
9: Hey, this is Steve from Tucson. Put a positive spin on this Supreme Court rulings. This really just has to put the ball back in the congressional court. Congress has to make these laws.
6: You're right.
9: They're the legislature.
6: You're right.
9: That's all the Supreme Court is saying. Now, get Thune off his dead ass. Thank you.
6: More of your reactions. The Supreme Court, this has been a real bummer day for we the people.
7: Hey, but we kept girls out of women, men out of women's sports.
6: That is a win. Supreme Court Day continues coming up next.
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22: The Big Apple is getting ready for what some are calling the wedding of the century. Taylor Swift and Travis Kelce reportedly tying the knot this week at Madison Square Garden.
23: The wedding between the girl on the bleachers and the football player is the closest thing to America's royal wedding, with no shortage of reaction.
24: Apparently she rented it out all weekend, but that seems absolutely insane.
25: You want to know something funny? My dad told me about it. Taylor Swift really got like clout like that. Like, even my dad knows that she's going to be getting married out here.
24: I mean, it's pretty cool.
26: That crowd is going to be wild.
23: The New York Times reports permits were filed for two events at the Garden this week, one with about 100 guests on Thursday, and another with roughly 1,000 guests on Friday. In New York, I'm Natalie Migliori.
27: You want me to be everything except a human being. I'm a
22: Lizzo says she's learned a lot from Swift's approach to music. During an appearance on the Proto Pop series, Lizzo praised Swift for growing a community and focusing first on her fan base rather than just selling records. And the Michael Jackson movie has broken another record. Michael is now the highest grossing biopic of all time. It's made $977,000 worldwide since it opened back in April. And that's entertainment. I'm Daria Albinger.
28: The low around the mid-70s. I'm Matt Mattinson, 550 KFYI.
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7: So, yeah, the news that just broke, the Supreme Court has upheld birthright citizenship, basically ruling Donald Trump's executive order unconstitutional.
6: You know, I'm looking at the CNN. Supreme Court reaffirms birthright citizenship in laws for Trump. So, again, it's about Trump. In laws for Trump, not in laws for the country, not, you know, the sovereignty of the nation. It's a loss for Trump.
7: Now, there are conflicting reports depending on what news outlet you are looking at. Some say it was a 6-3 decision. Some say it was a 5-4 decision. And here's what I think happened with that. You have Thomas, Gorsuch, and Alito were the three conservative justices that dissented against this opinion. Amy Coney Barrett and Chief Justice Roberts sided with Kagan, Sotomayor, and Ketanji Jackson Brown. Justice Roberts actually wrote the majority opinion. And then I guess Kavanaugh partially dissented. So I don't really know what that means. I'm not a Supreme Court lawyer. But I think that's partly why you're seeing 5-4 some places and 6-3 in others. We do have a comment from Jeff Flake, former Arizona senator.
6: Oh, former senator Jeff Flake, the Flake out, have to say?
7: He said on X, the Supreme Court did the right thing by upholding birthright citizenship.
6: Okay. Does he say why?
7: No, I literally read you his entire X post word for word.
6: This is absolutely amazing to me. And it is incredible. We have, once again, Justice Roberts and Amy Coney Barrett just jumping ship. You have the principal conservatives on the court. They're all, you know, interpreting the law. And then you have the left. You have the two so-called conservative judges joining with the radicals on the left. They just find a way. It doesn't matter. You know, Trump puts the justices up there. He tells you who he's going to do in advance. We all are behind it 100%, of course. That's part of the reason why he got elected in there. And boom, one of his choices jumps ship. Joins the other wackadoo women on the court. And then you have John Roberts. Ooh, I almost said something. John Roberts, once again, you know, seals the deal. I don't like John Roberts. I do not. I don't like him ever since Obamacare. He's proven that he is not principled.
7: Now, if there's one thing that maybe we can look at positively with this, is that since USAID was defunded and shut down, we haven't seen the caravans coming of women, pregnant women coming across the border. So hopefully that will help slow the tide. But you don't think that birthright tourism is going to pick up legally or illegally?
6: Of course it's going to. again, I reached out to Jeff Utch. I really want to get into the reasoning behind the conservative justices, Coney Barrett and Roberts. I want to know the reasoning. Why did they do this? These two decisions today. And again, to Aaron's credit, he saw it coming when we first started to see the images on Fox News, on CNN of the courthouse. No fencing up. Nobody out there with the signs protesting. No energy whatsoever outside of the courts. Oh, okay. Well, it's going to be safe for them to go ahead and do this decision. They're not going to outrage the left. Word is out. Nothing was leaked. We didn't get any leaks of the decision.
7: Yeah, there's like 8 people hanging outside the Supreme Court this morning. It looks like it's all reporters. No protests, no.
6: And I'm not going to sit there and act like, oh, no, this is okay. This is the court has spoken on this. No.
7: So basically what we've learned from this release of Supreme Court rulings is that a pregnant illegal alien can come across the border, have a baby, and drop a ballot in the mail, and it will be counted as long as she put it in the mail and it's postmarked by Election Day.
6: That pretty much sums it up. That sums up what we learned from the Supreme Court today.
7: America in 2026. Happy 250th birthday.
6: Happy birthday. Oh, did you know this was the last day of Pride Month? Oh.
7: Darn.
6: Oh, my.
7: I was just starting to celebrate, too.
6: You're just warming up to it?
7: Trump should just cancel all the fireworks, all the same. He's like, nope, I'm taking my ball and going home.
6: You know what? We have to talk about the America State Fair getting off to kind of a rocky start. We also have to talk about more information as this continues to fall out, the Supreme Court decisions today. Right after the news, we have Juan Sciscamani scheduled to be in the center ring, my friends. That's going to be coming up. I'm just so disappointed. I'm so disappointed. I am. 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
18: Two major rulings from the Supreme Court. From the 550 KFYI Newsroom, I'm Matt Mattinson. The Supreme Court is striking down President Trump's effort to end birthright citizenship. The court ruled on a challenge to President Trump's executive order limiting birthright citizenship to children with at least one parent with citizenship or permanent legal status. Earlier, the High Court upheld bans on transgender athletes in girls and women's sports in Idaho and West Virginia. Transgender athletes had challenged the bans, arguing the bans violated their 14th Amendment equal protection guarantee. Arizona Governor Katie Hobbs says Nick Hutcherson is a hero who embodied the courage and selflessness of our wildland fire service. The 27-year-old Glendale man was one of three firefighters who lost their lives battling wildfires on the Colorado-Utah border this past weekend. Colorado Governor Jared Polis remembered the three while updating reporters on the fires yesterday afternoon.
19: I want to begin by mourning the heroes we lost in the last couple of days. Emily Barker of Clinton Township, Michigan, Nick Hutcherson of Glendale, Arizona, and Sydney Watson of Warrior, Alabama.
18: Hutcherson was assigned to the rifle helitech crew in the initial response to the Knowles fire. An investigation is underway after three inmates died at the Lower Buckeye Jail. The Maricopa County Sheriff's Office says it happened over the weekend and are currently waiting for autopsy results. The identities of the inmates have not been made public. Now a look at your money. The Dow is currently up 128 points to 52,311. Let's take a look at our drive around town with 550 KM.
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31: Temperatures still running cooler than average for this time of year, with a forecast high of 102 this afternoon. Still a bit breezy around the valley, sunny conditions, and dry weather, too. Tonight, our forecast low falls to a comfortable 76 degrees.
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6: We've got Supreme Court with its latest rulings. We've got a defense bill that could direct impact on Arizona. Juan Ciscomani is in the center ring.
17: Ladies and gentlemen, children of all ages, welcome to the Conservative Circle.
0: T. Harris.
6: Well, the nation is still reeling over the Supreme Court's slate of decisions that came out. We have Congressman Juan Ciscomani out in D.C. in the center ring. Congressman, before we get to anything else, the Supreme Court's ruling on birthright citizenship and nationwide injunctions is being called one of the biggest constitutional decisions in years. What's the biggest takeaway Americans should understand, and what does it mean going forward?
1: Hey, James C., always good to be on with you. Thanks for having me on. And perfect timing on all that's going on. Really, when you and I started talking about this, we thought about talking policy and what Congress is doing. But the Supreme Court has been extremely active this week. Some things have gone, I would say, in the favor that we wanted it to. For example, Title IX, protecting states' rights to uphold laws banning boys from playing in girls' sports. That's a good one for us. One that we didn't like was, of course, the mail-in ballots being able to be counted after Election Day. That was something that we were hoping for the other direction on this. Finance campaign laws that were decided as well, that cracked down on some of the shady stuff Democrats do on election finance rules. That one went our favor. And then, of course, we have the one you just mentioned now, the 14th Amendment on the birthright citizenship. We're still combing through all this and see what if there's any kind of role for policymaking here. But to be honest, I don't think there were any big surprises on what was expected from the court to come down. They didn't rock the boat too much. Big decisions, yes, but I don't know that they were very unexpected, both on the positive or the negative front of these decisions. So time's going to tell here what we can actually do. We'll see how the White House responds as well. So time will tell. But this just came out of maybe, what, half an hour ago? So mm-hmm. We're still combing mm-hmm. through it.
6: It is not breaking news, but it is very, very fresh. Congressman, last week, the House advanced a defense appropriations bill. Now, you are on the Appropriations Committee. What does this bill mean specifically for Arizona's military installations, defense industry, and the families whose livelihoods depend on them?
1: Yeah, well, great setup of the question, because we have so many veterans in our state, but my district specifically, of course, several military bases and a big defense industry. So this means a number was thrown out today. I haven't fully verified this, but I'll throw it out there because I think it was a really significant one. President Reagan raised the spending to 6% of defense of 6% of GDP. That had trickled down all the way to 2.9% of GDP spending on defense. That is why we've been behind on some of the making of weapons or ammunition those things. So this increases the defense budget to make it more in line with giving our service members the most cutting edge technologies to basically get ahead on this on foreign adversaries, specifically in communist China. So it's got a pay increase for our E5s and below for our military members. It's got billions of dollars for health programs for our military members as well. An important $1.2 billion for counter-drug programs that our Department of War is very involved in terms of counterterrorism through the drug cartels south of the border. So it's a great bill, and we passed it last week, and then we're working on the National Defense Authorization Act this week and tomorrow to get that passed and get our military fully funded.
6: Now, Republicans are saying that this bill restores regular and fiscal discipline instead of governing through, crisis after crisis. How is this process different from what Americans have seen in recent years?
1: Well, for starters, that we continue to shave off all the little secret pockets of DEI funding here and there, and how the military was making decisions during the Biden administration. I mean, mm-hmm. this stuff was completely out of control. We think we gutted it all in that first year, and then you just keep finding layers and layers of that. Things that were being put in as expenses for military, but they really weren't. The National Defense Authorization Act, what we're passing this week, was becoming a Christmas tree where all sorts of things that had nothing to do with defense were put in there. And then that was putting conservatives and Republicans in the position of saying, well, they added all this stuff against defense, but you had all these, really shady programs in there as well. So it was a hard conflict there. We've shaved all that off. Even good stuff that we could put in there that is not defense oriented have been able to, because we're disciplined and calling it only defense. That's something that for the president called for, and Secretary of War, Pete Hegseth, of saying we have to focus on the defense and funding of our troops.
6: We got Congressman Juan Ciscomani in the center ring. The Kids Act just passed the House. Now, I want you to give us a 30-second version. What does it do, and how does it better protect children online without tampering with our free speech, sir?
1: Yeah, of course. Well, listen, when you got big tech companies making decisions for families, the world that you and I grew up in, even that my older kids grew up in, one that my younger kids are growing up with, is not the same one. This is something that needs to have that balance between First Amendment, but also protecting kids online. They have access to absolutely everything in there. So this is this basically puts parents back at the center by giving families stronger tools, increasing transparency from companies as well, and creating safeguards to protect kids online. Doesn't involve with what, you know, a full open account can do, but this does add limitations to what kids accounts can actually, you know, have access to these kids. So many of our families, and even some constituents of mine who have lost their child through either, I mean, God, horrible ways of challenges online that draw kids to do crazy things that don't mesh the risks of that. And some of that needs to be safeguarded. This is one of those things where policy catches up with technology and access to it without infringing on our First Amendment.
6: You know, I didn't think about that, Congressman. You have like about, don't you have like about 20, 30 kids or something like that? And you got
1: I had kids for a couple of decades.
6: They spanned it decades.
1: So I can tell you about the high school of a senior life to all the way to the first grader. I'm in it, man. I'm in the thick of it.
6: And so, yeah, I guess technology hits a different way. You can see it up close. Well, listen, I want to thank you very much for coming on and keeping us up with this. I know that you are in a pressure cooker, you know, for re-election. If people want to know more about you, where can they find you?
1: Yeah, just go to JuanCiscomani.com, and we'll keep in touch. I'll keep you posted. I know that I've been sending you our latest posts and commercials, and thanks for all the support, brother.
6: Absolutely, absolutely. That was Congressman Juan Ciscomani weighing in. We have, I didn't think about this, you know, I don't think about it very often because the kids are so into the technology, but it did come up. You have people who are 100% getting all their information, entertainment, news, everything online. The Kids Act is supposed to help with that.
7: I can attest to that. You know, my daughter is just turned 21. My son is 16, soon to be 17. Television doesn't exist for them. I mean, very rarely, maybe for a live sporting event. Everything else exists on the phone,
6: yes,
7: or the computer as a streaming service.
6: Yes.
7: I mean, that is just the way it is. And there's pros and cons of that.
6: Yes.
7: But it is the future of technology. It isn't going backwards.
6: Right.
7: I do want to make an alert real quick, because there's very quickly a story that's going viral on social media and online. We've even had some people chime in on the talkback about it. There was an erroneous report that I guess NPR filed that was getting traction that Samuel Alito had announced his retirement at the end of this term, and that has come out. That is not correct. So if you see that story trending, no, it has been shot down immediately as a fake news report. Okay. NPR has retracted it. Because as conservatives, we're a little already on edge, and then you see that one of the strongest conservative justices announces retirement.
6: You just got me all.
7: Right. It has been retracted minutes after it was filed.
6: It's time for some comic relief. Governor Katie Hobbs. Somebody finally sat her down and asked her real questions.
7: Like, what did she say?
6: You'll find out coming up next, my friends.
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18: Sunshine and a little wind today with a high reaching 102 degrees and staying clear and a low of 76. Tomorrow, sunny and calm with another high of 102, then closing out your Wednesday with some clouds and the low around the mid-70s. I'm Matt Mattinson, 550 KFYI.
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13: News you can count on. And some laughs, too. Clay Travis and Buck Sexton. 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
6: 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She sat down with Bram Resnick, Channel 12 News. And I have to say, maybe she thought she was going to be in friendly territory. Of course, Bram Resnick, the news, these are the folks who really are warm and inviting. They don't ask tough questions. There's nothing wrong with being warm and inviting, but you got to throw in some questions here. She's been the governor for how long? I mean, she does have a record. Usually, she's not asked that. Bram Resnick did. He went there. And most of these are going to be the type of questions, the tone that he set. She did get into an extended answer a little bit later, but I want you to hear this because this is what Katie Hobbs should have been facing from the very beginning.
14: You were against the $1.4 billion in tax cuts before you were for it. Explain.
15: That is a bit of a mischaracterization.
14: But again, other than, I think, the child care tax credits and maybe a few other things, most of the $1.4 billion is the Trump tax cut.
15: These are tax cuts for Arizonans that we negotiated in the bipartisan budget.
14: Going back to your 2022 campaign, I don't think anybody, maybe even you, would have guessed that 4 years later, Katie Hobbs would be all about cutting taxes. What, you almost sound like Doug Ducey. Well, what happened? What changed?
15: I certainly didn't campaign against cutting taxes. Ooh.
14: You opposed the Ducey tax cuts.
15: Well, here's the thing.
6: He brought up Lord Ducey.
7: Can I just finish her quote? Here's the thing.
6: Here's the thing.
7: Here's the thing.
6: Here's the thing.
7: Like when Doug Ducey was in office, Arizona was like one of the best states for business development in the entire country, the entirety of the USA. And now, thanks to me, we have driven that all the way down to like 47th. And I don't know, Bram, if you've noticed, but here's the thing. 47 is bigger than like 5, so I'm winning.
6: You know what? That would have, oh my gosh. Why is that? Why is that, Governor Hobbs? Why did we go from the top 5 to where we are now under your tutelage? At least he compared her to Ducey. She was kind of rattled by that. Bram Resnick.
14: At the same time, when you and I spoke several months ago about this, you talked about, you were concerned about the cost. Now we look at the cost. The next governor is going to inherit a very, very small surplus.
6: Ooh.
14: Which leaves little room for maneuver. Was this, are these tax cuts fiscally sound?
6: Ooh.
15: Our budget is forward looking, and we have a balanced budget for the next, you know, few years. And that is how we budget. This budget is fiscally responsible.
7: Okay, the premise of the question infuriates me. What is a government surplus?
6: Yeah.
7: That is the people's money being held in the government's bank account instead of our bank account.
6: Yes.
7: That the government should never have a surplus.
6: Never.
7: Like, I want all that money back.
6: You're right.
7: Why is it a bad... It should be a very small surplus. In fact, it should be a no surplus.
6: I would say no surplus. I'm going to say refund, but no, I'll take the refund over, you know, surplus. You shouldn't have any money here. But how she answered the question, she wasn't able to answer, even though it was a softball question designed in her court.
7: It's because she's dumb, James.
6: I know. She's so dumb. How did she become governor? Do I need to really... Bram.
7: Well, see, because the Supreme Court just ruled you can count ballots and illegals can vote, and then babies born of non-citizens.
6: Come full circle.
7: It's all part of the same problem, see, James?
6: Bram Resnick.
14: So what is the one problem you can say you have solved or are well on your way?
6: Stop. What is the one problem, Governor Katie Hobbs, you can say that you have solved or you're on your way to solving?
7: Well, like, I worked with the mayor of Phoenix and we printed up some heat documents to tell people that it gets hot here in the summertime.
6: She did do that.
7: Was that 2 summers ago? And we have air conditioning in Arizona, unlike the French.
6: She set up cooling stations. Right. Mm-hmm. Right.
7: She's really helped populate an area of Phoenix called the Zone, and there's a lot of population growth down there.
14: All of this is shrouded by your record of, I think, 500 plus vetoes over 4 years, the first 4 years of divided government in over a decade in Arizona. The Republicans argue those were solutions you vetoed.
15: I would absolutely disagree with that.
6: Wow. I mean, these are the kind of questions she should be asked all the time. But why is he doing this right now? Did something happen?
7: I haven't seen the video of this, but I'm just going to go out on a limb. Mm-hmm. And I suspect that somewhere around the second or third question that Bram Resnick asked the governor, she started darting her eyes around and like looking, where's the bathroom?
6: How did you know?
7: Where can I... Excuse me, I had a little... I ate a taco on camera, and I got the gurgling stuff. I'm going to have to excuse myself into the restroom.
6: She wanted to run.
7: And just runs in there and hides.
6: She wanted to run. There's one more here. Bram Resnick was talking to Governor Katie Hobbs, asking her direct questions. She couldn't run to the bathroom on this one.
15: I didn't come here to veto bills, and I said that from day one. But
14: are you shocked at how many you vetoed?
15: It's a lot.
14: Are you better off today than you were 4 years ago? Question points to unemployment being 1 point higher than it was when you took office. Job growth is slow by Arizona's historic standards, just 0.5%, I think, for the current year. Those aren't great numbers. What's your response?
15: Well, Andy Biggs...
7: Andy Biggs.
0: She's talking about Andy Biggs.
7: She couldn't even go, well, we just opened a Buc-ee's in Goodyear, and there are a lot of people employed. By the way, did you see, like, you can make bank at the Buc-ee's.
6: Yeah, hold on. We're going to talk about this. You were surprised by this. I thought I mentioned this. Maybe it wasn't to you. When I saw the Buc-ee's, because they had a big sign up, you know, trying
7: to get outside.
6: Okay, we got to talk about this.
7: Well, but first, we also have to talk. Donald Trump has weighed in on Truth Social on some, not all, of this morning's Supreme Court rulings.
6: That is all coming up next. The war with Iran has hit the Persian Gulf oil producers hard, with the oil reserves disrupted. Some governments, you know, they've been forced to sell reserve assets, including gold, to raise cash. That selling has created an opportunity for precious metal investors.

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2: So Donald Trump has taken to Truth Social, and he chimed in on two of the three Supreme Court cases this morning. First, he said, big win. The United States Supreme Court just ruled against men playing in women's sports. Wow. That takes the ridiculous situation off the table, President Donald J. Trump. Then he responded to one of the other cases that we haven't really talked about much this morning. Basically, the Supreme Court ruled that basically to eliminate caps on how much parties can spend on elections. Donald Trump weighed in and said the Supreme Court just took off restrictions of political spending. This is a big win for Republicans and, more importantly, the First Amendment, President Donald J. Trump. He has not posted on the birthright citizenship ruling since the Supreme Court issued its ruling. However, about 3 hours ago, Donald Trump posted before the ruling a link to an article from justthenews.com with the headline, Trump's efforts to reverse birthright citizenship may succeed with or without the Supreme Court. And if you read the article, it talks about legislation pending in the Senate and the House to put some restrictions on birthright citizenship, to better define what a citizen is, to better defend the border. So it looks like he may have anticipated a ruling not in his favor on the executive order.
1: That would make sense. And usually, if he didn't anticipate it, if it caught him by surprise, he would go right to True Social and to open up a new, you know, can of whoop assets. But again, this is what should happen. I am heartened by that response. In that, yeah, you know what? This is something that should be happening with Congress. This should be happening with Congress. This should not be left up to the courts, as we're seeing here.
2: Well, and that's what the Supreme Court basically ruled when it comes to the men in women's sports ruling. They didn't say that transgender men are barred from competing in women's sports. What that case was talking about was the fact that West Virginia had the right to pass legislation in its state that banned men from playing in women's sports. So much like they did with Roe v. Wade, they took an issue and said, this isn't the federal government's role to decide. Individual states and individual people should be able to determine this outcome. So we'll have to see what happens here when this legislation comes back before Congress.
1: Yes.
2: You all right there? Had to leave there.
1: I had to leave the real song, yeah. A little,
2: were you like Katie Hobbs looking for a bathroom?
1: That's exactly what happened. And, yeah. I got uncomfortable with the whole conversation, and I just had to bolt.
3: But are you shocked at how many you vetoed?
4: It's a lot.
1: It's a lot. It's a lot. Sometimes it's just a
2: worried
1: lot.
2: About you. It's like
1: you were like, where did he go?
2: Left. I'm like, okay.
1: I've had enough of this. That's what happened here.
2: He's so frustrated by the Supreme Court today. He went and basically made himself sick.
1: We have the Supreme Court ruling here, and of course, when President Trump does weigh in on this properly on Truth Social, we will most definitely bring that to you. Were we finished with Katie Hobbs?
2: I mean, I've been finished with Katie Hobbs since about day two of her tenure as governor.
1: I do want to say, send out a thank you to Resnick for News 12 for actually airing that and doing that. There needs to be more of it. This woman is an empty suit, an empty pantsuit. You know, I don't even think she wears that many pantsuits. That really is a maze thing.
2: I don't really pay attention much to Katie Hobbs' outfits or, I mean, shit, her hairstyles change rather frequently.
1: She had that new hairstyle when she was sitting down with Bram Resnick, too. The one kind of like flies up.
2: The concerning thing was when she was at the Buc-ee's where she got booed when they were announcing the grand opening at Buc-ee's. Mm-hmm. She looked really thin. Like Ozempic gone wrong kind of thing.
1: No.
2: You see, like, Sharon Osbourne lately, she's gotten really kind of bony and... Like,
1: wait, Sharon is the mom, right?
2: She's Sharon, the wife of Ozzy, right?
1: You know. Okay, because the daughter looks...
2: Oh, the daughter's even worse. Right. Because the daughter used to be plump.
1: Right.
2: And now the daughter is, like, skeletal.
1: Well, just like the woman who was playing in Wicked... Did you watch Wicked?
2: No.
1: You didn't watch Wicked?
2: No. I'm not gay. I'm a heterosexual.
1: I really enjoyed Wicked.
2: My wife has seen it. My daughter has seen it. My son might have saw it. I don't know. But it's just not my jam. I took my wife to see Wicked in the theater.
1: Oh, that was excellent. I enjoyed that even
2: 15 years ago. But that, honestly, I could have cared less. I was just trying to do something nice because I had intentions for after the play.
1: Did you see it locally or did you take her out to New York to Broadway?
2: Oh, no, it was a local. I'm not going. Okay. I'm not spending that kind of money to go to a Broadway. Are you crazy?
1: Oh, Wicked on Broadway was fantastic.
2: Are you crazy? I'll just see the tour. Like, I think I got the tickets for free. Don't tell my wife.
1: Come on, man. You go all over the country to see your sports team. You wouldn't fly your wife out to New York to see Wicked?
2: No. I'll just wait till it comes to, like, whatever that theater on ASU is, and I'll see if we get tickets from the radio factory or something.
1: That is just terrible. That is terrible.
2: That's frugal. How do you think I can afford tickets to go to the Stanley Cup?
1: That makes sense.
2: Because on date night, I took my wife to Buc-ee's. I've got my priorities straight.
1: Yes, you do. The Democrat Socialists are continuing on the march here. I think this is going to be the midterms of 2028 is going to truly tell you which direction this country is headed in.
2: You feeling okay? You think you're going to make it through?
1: I am. I'm going to take care of some stuff here, and then I'll be back. I'll be fresh and ready to go. That's coming up next.
2: Get the smelling salts.
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19: Sunshine and a little wind today with a high reaching 102 degrees and staying clear and a low of 76. Tomorrow, sunny and calm with another high of 102, then closing out your Wednesday with some clouds and the low around the mid-70s. I'm Matt Mattinson, 550 KFYI.
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24: 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Do you think when socialism really implants in our country, do you think people will be able to go over to Buc-ee's and make the kind of money they're making right now?
2: Well, when what's happening in New York finally takes hold across the country, mm-hmm. there won't be a Buc-ee's.
24: See, that's what I'm saying.
2: I mean,
24: will it be government-run type? Government couldn't run a Buc-ee's.
2: No, there won't be gas stations, James, because, you know, like we're seeing in Europe, gasoline-powered engines pollute the earth. So there'll just be a charging station with like a gay pride beaver,
24: I guess,
2: instead of Buc-ee the Beaver. So, I mean, it's gasoline and it's brisket and it's pro-America merchandise.
24: Not only
2: there's knives, you know.
24: Not only that, but pro-American merchandise and, you know, pro-American jobs. They got that the big thing posted right outside of what they pay, the salaries that they pay at Buc-ee's.
2: I'm going to read some of these. I went by on Saturday because I took my wife on a date night all the way out to Goodyear and Buc-ee's because, man, I know how to seduce the ladies, that's if you know what I'm saying.
24: You know what you know.
2: I'm like, hey, girl, how you doing?
24: Buc-ee's.
2: You want to go to Buc-ee's?
24: Beaver nuggets.
2: They had a sign out. You know, they're hiring. No experience necessary. The lowest paid job is a grocery stocker.
24: Okay.
2: $20 an hour.
24: Ooh.
2: Yeah, that's not bad.
24: Ooh.
2: I mean, that's not bad. Restroom crew. Now you got to clean the bathrooms. A little nastier, right?
24: Mm.
2: And they have high expectations for the bathrooms. $25 an hour.
24: Okay.
2: If you would like to be an assistant food services manager, $37 an hour. 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
24: Wait a minute. If you're a food manager, that means not only do you get paid that nice fat salary, but you get probably free jerky and briskets.
2: And you get health care if you're full time. And if you work on the overnight shift, you get an extra $2 an hour. 401k matching, 3 weeks paid time off. And if you don't use it, they'll give you the money back.
24: This is Buc-ee's.
2: This is capitalism.
24: That's not socialism. That's exciting.
2: Mm-hmm.
24: Socialism was never that exciting. Socialism, they would take from those people.
2: Here's the difference between Buc-ee's and socialism, James. At the Buc-ee's right now, you're going to wait in line for food. But at the end of the line, you're actually going to get the food.
24: That's true.
2: Whereas with socialism, you could wait in line all day long, and you might, if you're lucky, get half a piece of bread.
24: I had the opportunity to be in Czechoslovakia, which is now Czech Slovak, before and after communism. I was there before the wall was down and then after. When the wall was up, I went into this country and waited in one line for bread. And to your point, by the time I got up, it was my turn. Even though I had money, there was no bread. You had to get into another line to get toiletries.
2: That sounds like COVID.
24: And they came to another line. The next year I was there, back in that area, I was in Czechoslovakia and in Poland. The fruit and the colorful, you could go in there. People were absolutely amazed and excited. Capitalism within that 2 year period transformed the place. It is amazing to me. that you have ignorant young people now talking about, I want some of that socialism. I want what Mom Donnie is selling. And the reason why is because, you know, fair, they've been screwed out of so much. I would blame the baby boomers. I would. But they think that the answer is to take. They think the answer is to confiscate. They think the answer is Zoran Mamdani and what he is talking about in New York City, which to me is absolutely insane. He sat down with ABC News, Mamdani did, to talk about socialism and how it's really taken over the Democrat Party.
4: But they're saying that if you're a socialist, you're not a Democrat. I mean, is there room in the party for both of these views?
5: Yes, here I am. Here are so many more. And I think what makes our party a beautiful party is the fact that it's a big tent, that we have
4: people. But you've also said it has to be a party with a spine, with a backbone.
5: Yes, so even a tent has to stay up.
4: Yes, so, you know, does it have to stand firmly for these ideas that you're talking about that others are calling dangerous?
5: I think it has to stand for working people. And I think it has to be willing to fight for working people.
24: Fight for working people. Stand for working people. Fight for working people. Zoran Mamdani.
5: I think democratic socialism at the heart is pragmatic, because if we cannot deliver for working people, then what is this for? I'm not interested in writing a manifesto or, frankly, in reading one. I'm interested in delivering, and that's exactly what we've been showing.
24: Zoran, you don't need to read a writer manifesto. You already read it. You studied Mao's Little Red Book. You studied the Communist Manifesto. You're saying the same things as these manifestos, only, you know, with a little hip-hop beat in the background.
2: I need to give credit to Woody, one of our longtime listeners and frequent contributor on the Talkback feature on the iHeartRadio app. He says a socialist-run Buc-ee's will be known as Suc-ee's.
24: Suc-ee's. well done. Well done. Socialism doesn't work. We know this, and yet we have folks that are being seduced by this. It is really happening. And you know what? He said it's a big tent party. Is it really? In the state, I think it's Maine, Democrats are revolting against Democrats. As a matter of fact, if you got to be careful up there. If you vote the wrong way, it could cost you your life. That's what they're saying. We're going to talk about this. We're going to talk about Democrats getting violent against Democrats right after the news. 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
19: Major ruling from the High Court. From the 550 KFYI Newsroom, I'm Matt Mattinson. The Supreme Court is striking down President Trump's effort to end birthright citizenship. Former federal prosecutor Brett Tolman reacted to the High Court's decision.
11: But this is a failure in terms of understanding the day, seeing what politically is going on.
19: The court ruled Trump's executive order to eliminate the 14th Amendment's guarantee that those born in the U.S. are American citizens was unlawful. The case came from the lawsuit filed by the ACLU in New Hampshire last year. Trump's executive order was never in effect after courts across the country blocked it from being implemented. The pocket fire near Sedona is exploding in size. The blaze has now burned over 15,000 acres with still no containment. Multiple areas remain under set evacuation orders, meaning they should be ready to leave their homes immediately after the go order is given. It's not known what caused the fire. There's good news if you're planning to hit the road in Arizona over the long 4th of July holiday weekend. The Arizona Department of Transportation says there will be no state highway construction closures during that time, but they are still advising drivers to prepare for heavier than normal traffic and the possibility of delays. ADOT and its contractors will not schedule any full closures along state highways, including Phoenix area freeways, from Thursday afternoon until Monday morning. Drivers should still allow extra time during peak travel periods, including Thursday and Sunday afternoon and evening. Now we'll look at your money. The Dow is currently up 100 points to 52,283. Let's take a look at our drive around town with 550 KFY.
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19: From the Weather Center, here's Fox 10's Crystal Ortiz.
27: Temperatures still running cooler than average for this time of year, with a forecast high of 102 this afternoon. Still a bit breezy around the valley, sunny conditions, and dry weather, too. Tonight, our forecast low falls to a comfortable 76 degrees.
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24: Democrats in Maine are starting to get violent.
28: Ladies and gentlemen, children of all ages, welcome to the Conservative Circus with James T. Harris.
24: It's absolutely incredible. I mean, it started out with Graham Platner.
2: The Nazi.
24: Right, the Nazi in Maine. He is, surprisingly, he just sailed through the primaries. The way was almost cleared out for him. You had Democrats dropping out of the race. Then all of a sudden we learned about the Nazi tattoo. And then all of a sudden we learn about the texting and the sexting. And then we get the questionable ages that were involved in all of this. But the Democrats are serious about winning back the Senate. So now, now that more information is coming out about Plattner, you have the radical Democrats say, look, if you don't back, if you are a Democrat and you don't vote for Plattner, you deserve to die.
2: Wait a minute. If you don't vote the way we say you should vote, you should be put to death.
24: That's what they're saying.
2: Well, that is kind of how the Nazis handled things back in Germany, right?
24: Exactly. You got a labor union leader saying that Democrats that break with Graham Plattner via, they need to be facing a firing squad. What? Yes. A firing squad. You should be shot. You should be killed. And this is a, you know what? We've already seen that Democrats are willing to take out Republicans. We've seen liberals willing to take out conservatives. Now you have the liberals turning on themselves. I am a Democrat strategist. I won't stay silent about Graham Plattner. He needs your blind support. Any candidate with a D behind their name. Blind support. I really do believe. I tell you the truth when I say that every election is very, very important. We cannot give power back to these people. But when things don't go my way, I just sort of like, okay, only today was the first time I'm like, hey, let's stack the court. Two could play that game. But the reality is we just sort of take it and we just roll on to the next election. These people are so serious about the midterms, they're willing to kill, to shed blood.
2: Well, and they mean it, too.
24: Yeah, they mean it.
2: These are the same crazy people that were willing to go to war over the reflecting pool.
24: You're right. Your reflecting pool is out of the news now because it's fixed. And they had to fence off the crazies.
2: These are the same people that are defending Luigi Mangione, the United Healthcare alleged killer, and saying that he was justified. These are the same people that mocked and joked and cheered when Charlie Kirk was murdered.
24: Correct.
2: The same people that went on television and told jokes on late night TV when Donald Trump was the victim of an assassination attempt.
24: Correct.
2: In which, by the way, I think people forget this, that when Donald Trump was shot at in Butler, Pennsylvania, American citizens died. And there was a firefighter that died.
24: Right behind him.
2: Right? But it's okay to joke about that. So I believe them when they say, yeah, if you don't vote the right way. I mean, look, you look at what Islamists do in Muslim countries.
24: See, this is what is going on, though. This is what people don't... The Democrat leadership, the Democrat establishment has opened Pandora's box. They have unleashed hell. They're not going to be able to stuff it back in there. And this has been something that has been on the left forever. Men of the left, men and women of the left are the ones that are violent. They have successfully been able to bamboozle the rest of the American people using the media, you know, primarily to say that it's conservatives that are Republicans. No, the greatest threat to this country is a white male conservative. But look at what's happening. And now the Democrats, they can't control it anymore. And you have Democrats that are threatening Democrats. And if you don't vote for Plattner, forget primaries. If you don't vote for this man, if you don't get him across the line, if you sit out, remember we had a listener said, you know what? Because of the way the Supreme Court is ruling, I'm not going to vote. Well, you've got Democrats saying if you don't vote, we're going to put you in front of a fire squad. It could cost you.
2: I need to challenge something you said.
24: Uh-oh.
2: You said women and men on the left.
24: Yeah.
2: There are no men on the left. There might be women with penises, and there might be men who want vaginas, but men don't vote on the left.
24: Are you talking about Chief Justice Roberts? Is he a man who thinks he has a penis? Because he did join the other wacky women on the Supreme Court. You know, this decision today just further proves my point that women should not be on the courts. They shouldn't. So at the end of the day, they all just start getting emotional and they think the same way.
2: You have said women should not be able to vote. You have said women should not be in the pulpit, I believe.
24: I did not say that.
2: I'll
24: go with it.
2: Okay. You have said that women should not be on the court.
24: Yes.
2: You've also said that, I believe there's some other restrictions you've put on women.
24: Does this not prove it? Amy Coney Barrett today just brought it all home to me. What happens? Do I need to say it? And then you have a Roberts over there PMSing with them all. He goes and joins them.
2: Maybe he needs a tampon from.
24: I think
2: from
24: he does.
2: Governor Tim.
24: Maybe
2: Walls.
24: He needs to go to Minnesota or something. Go to the boys' bathroom and get a tampon.
2: Or a maxi pad, depending on how.
24: Well, you know, it depends on how you want to. Right. How you want to roll with that. How did I get off? Oh, you brought that up. You're the one that got me off.
2: Oh, yeah, you were saying men of the left. And right. I was like, I don't really think there are men. I mean, there's a lot of James Tallarico's and Beto O'Rourke's.
24: Speaking of James Tallarico, did you hear the latest from James Tallarico? I think this fits. To your point, James Tallarico, he talking about the white church. He's going off on the white church.
2: The white
0: church. In my opinion, a lot of white churches don't resemble the Jesus we meet in the Gospels, of being out in the world, of freeing the oppressed and healing the sick and feeding the hungry. And in the black churches that I've been in, they, I think because of their position in this country historically and currently, are have a much deeper and more accurate understanding of what it means to follow Jesus in the 21st century. So I'm glad that we are learning from black churches. I know my church has up in North Austin, and it sounds like this church is.
2: Just a question. Yeah. I know that there are churches where the congregation is predominantly black, and there are churches where the congregations are predominantly white, but I wasn't aware of an actual original, like a denomination that was black church and white church.
24: You didn't know that? Heaven's going to be segregated. I wanted to be on the Korean side of heaven because they get more quiet. I don't want black folks loud. I just get tired of that. I want to be on the Korean side of heaven.
15: That's racist.
24: The black church, the Korean church, Filipino church, white church.
2: Does that make me a crackitarian?
24: You are a crackitarian. The black church, white church. Come on, y'all. To your point. Come on, y'all. Come on.
2: I mean,
24: come on, stop it.
2: It's just
24: stop it. So, how many people have I offended in this segment?
2: A crackacostal.
24: Crackacostal. I need Jesus on my journey. He wants to hear from the black church. Should we turn him on to Pastor Manning? Should we turn Tallarico on to Pastor Manning?
2: Let's not do that. Fined by
24: let's
2: the
24: not
2: FCC.
24: Do that. We do have to talk about the SCOTUS decisions.
2: Today's it's amazing. Whenever given their chance, the Democrats' true colors come out. They can't help but segregate.
24: The black church.
2: That is their legacy. That is their DNA.
24: Oh, the white church should learn from the black church. Stop it.
2: And the whites and the blacks should drink from separate water fountains.
24: That's right.
2: And have separate schools.
24: I want to go to the Chinese church. Do the Chinese even have a church? The Chinese church is underground. They don't even have a building. I like that. I want to go to the Chinese part of heaven. Everybody on the run.
2: Chinatown in heaven.
24: SCOTUS decisions coming up next.
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24: Folks, this is not some far-off warning. It's already starting right here in the great state of Arizona. 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Meanwhile, APS and SRP continue warning of the demand and more pressure on the grid. 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
2: People are going to want to watch this because we have some breaking news that does not involve the Supreme Court. In fact, it might, it involves who some might consider the most well-known athlete in America today.
24: Are we talking sports?
2: Yeah, we are going to talk sports a little
24: sports
2: bit.
24: Sports alert.
26: LeBron James
2: has informed the Los Angeles Lakers that he will not be back next season, and he intends to sign elsewhere
24: for the upcoming season. What? Holy cow!
26: LeBron James!
2: Now, there is speculation. And Pablo, I want you to weigh in here.
32: Goodness.
2: There's a lot of speculation.
24: Is he coming to the Suns?
2: That LeBron James could form a new supergroup and sign with the Golden State Warriors to team up with Steph Curry.
24: You got him all. He got all excited.
32: I got excited,
24: James. You got him all excited.
32: That's all we need. One little piece.
26: LeBron James.
32: He's going to go to a team we have to play every year.
24: I that would be kind of fun. You know, it's there's hard also, for me to
2: there's
24: consider.
2: There's also speculation that he could reunite with the Miami Heat now that they have made some key free agent moves.
24: Wait a minute. Are you telling me LeBron James with the Greek Freak, isn't he in Miami now?
2: Giannis. And Bam Adebayo and LeBron James could run it back. You know, he could take his talents to South Beach again.
24: Why couldn't they all go to Milwaukee?
2: Why in the hell, if you're LeBron James, would you want to go to Milwaukee? Here's the thing about LeBron James. LeBron James, I will never say that LeBron James is better than Michael Jordan, but LeBron James is one of the greatest players in NBA history.
24: Oh, no doubt.
2: And LeBron James now can't be the focal point of a team. But if LeBron James is your third or fourth best player on your team, you're a pretty damn good team.
24: Okay, here's the question. Would you rather see LeBron James go to the Warriors for the geezers, the old guy's last run? Draymond Green, is he still up there?
2: There's some speculation because I think the last I saw, Draymond had opted out of his deal or something like that.
24: Oh, he'll want back in if LeBron's there.
2: But they kind of play similar, you know, I mean,
24: But he doesn't. Okay. Would you rather see that Stephen Curry, LeBron James, or would you rather see him go down to Miami? Ooh.
2: You know, I don't like any of those options. Look, I think it does taint LeBron James' legacy that he keeps team hopping in order to chase rings as opposed to building the best. I mean,
24: how many rings does he have?
2: Four, five, something like that. He does four, maybe.
0: Two with Miami? Was it three with Miami?
2: Two with Miami. One with Lakers, one with Cleveland. Four. I think he's got four. But, I mean, look, I mean, he played with Cleveland, didn't win in Cleveland. Then he went to Miami, was going to win, not three, not four, not five, but he won two in Miami. Then he went back to Cleveland to win a ring. Then he left and he won a pseudo champion because he won the bubble championship, won the COVID championship with the Lakers. But the speculation is not only would he join Steph Curry, but that Anthony Davis join Golden State and re-team up with LeBron. And, I mean, it really would be like the geezer store. I mean, it would be...
24: But would they be able to stop the Knicks or the San Antonio Spurs with the
2: Spurs
24: alien?
2: Would be a challenge. But, I mean... It'll be interesting to see where LeBron James goes, but it certainly won't be Milwaukee. He's going to go to a place where he believes that he can go in and be that final piece. And
24: he could be that final piece
2: ride the rest of the team's stars to win a championship.
0: I'm with James. Just send him to Milwaukee, Miami. I just don't want him in the Pacific Conference.
24: You don't want him in your conference. You know, the Phoenix, the Suns and the Bucks are back in the toilet again, aren't they?
2: The Suns made a big trade. They got Miles Bridges from Charlotte over the weekend. Like they could be sneaky good this year.
0: Yeah, it's a little rebuilding last year. They did better than we expected, but yeah.
2: I could see the Suns being a 4 or 5 seed in the West.
0: We need that one player like you're talking about. We need that little, just that little.
24: I don't see that happening for you.
2: Oh, we're talking sports.
24: Right.
2: Because arguably the biggest athlete of the last 25 years in America just announced that he's leaving the Lakers. We're a little bit gloating on the demise of Los Angeles and the Lakers.
24: Well, you know what? I think Los Angeles would be better without LeBron James.
2: It's clear LeBron that James will be Luka's team now.
24: Right.
2: And they can build around. But, I mean, look, the Lakers have made a lot of moves. I mean, they've got one championship, and it came in COVID.
24: Okay, big question.
2: Uh-huh.
24: Does this mean Bronny goes with him? Well, is Bronny part of the deal?
2: I think, I don't know what his contract status is, but it's LeBron James, and I'm sure wherever he goes. And I'm not mad at LeBron for that. I mean, if you are so good and have that kind of power, and it's what he wants to do is play with his son, what happened to Giannis's brothers,
24: They were on the Bucks.
2: They threw him out with a quickness. They didn't even send him an email. They just changed the key fob facilities.
24: Once he probably talked to his brother. He knew. He probably went and cleaned out his locker and all that kind of stuff before the Greek Freak made his announcement. They knew. Come on, man.
26: LeBron James.
24: LeBron James going to the Bucks. A man can dream, can he? It hasn't been, it's not final yet, is it?
2: I wouldn't, you know what? There was a lot of speculation last time that he at some point could end up on the Knicks.
24: No, the Knicks wouldn't, they wouldn't mess with that chemistry.
2: Yeah, they would.
32: Yeah, they would.
24: You think
2: they would?
32: It's a big market.
2: And I mean, you want to talk about a guy that plays for, I mean, Los Angeles and then New York.
24: I can't,
2: the business of LeBron James would be boosted by going to New York.

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1: The Supreme Court is striking down President Trump's effort to end birthright citizenship. The court ruled Trump's executive order to eliminate the 14th Amendment's guarantee that those born in the U.S. are American citizens was unlawful. Meantime, the High Court upheld bans on transgender athletes in girls and women's sports in Idaho and West Virginia. Transgender athletes had challenged the bans. An investigation is underway after three inmates died at the Lower Buckeye Jail. The Maricopa County Sheriff's Office says it happened over the weekend and are currently waiting for autopsy results. The identities of the inmates have not been made public. MCSO says they've been conducting comprehensive searches of the facility as a result. This comes as multiple inmate deaths have been reported in Arizona this year. Flags are at half staff at state buildings today in honor of the Granite Mountain Hotshots. Governor Katie Hobbs ordered flags to remain that way until sunset as it marks the 13th anniversary of the Yarnell Hill fire. 19 firefighters died while battling the blaze. A remembrance event is scheduled for this afternoon in downtown Yarnell. Consumer confidence edged higher in June. The Conference Board reported its headline confidence index rose 0.6 of a point from May's downwardly revised reading. The board's chief economist said falling oil prices provided some relief to consumer inflation fears in June. And now let's check.
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0: 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You know, we need to hurry up and talk about the Supreme Court so we can get back to talking about LeBron James and the NBA.
11: Man, people really don't like it when we... there's a certain segment of the audience that doesn't understand that...
0: The world is on fire. Why are you talking about the NBA?
11: Because the world is on fire.
0: Right, pretty
11: sometimes
0: much.
11: Sometimes we just need to alleviate ourselves of the tensions and the stresses of day-to-day life.
0: It's been
11: life.
0: A rough day today.
11: I mean, and we've been talking about the Supreme Court decisions all along. And to deny the fact, I don't care whether or not you're... I mean, I'm not the biggest NBA fan in the world. But to deny the fact that LeBron James is one of the prominent news... figureheads in the world of sports and pop culture. It is what it is.
0: You'd be in denial if you did that, because he is.
11: Our job is to talk about the day's news, and sometimes that creeps into sports. And we're three dudes who like sports.
0: Right. And you know what? This is something that we can all somewhat relate to. Notice I didn't come in here and talk about Drewski, you know, hosting the BET Award. Didn't do that.
11: But you did talk about Wicked on Broadway.
0: Well,
11: and we don't get as many people calling it.
0: That has broad appeal.
11: How come
0: appeal.
11: You're talking about Wicked? The Supreme Court is on fire and you're talking about Broadway plays.
0: You're talking about musicals.
11: Speaking of that, there's one musical that I thought about going to Broadway and see, but it wouldn't have been with the warden.
0: Who's that? What's that?
11: It would have been with my son. And I have explored taking him to the Eugene O'Neill Theater in Broadway to see the Book of Mormon.
0: Oh.
11: Because it's written by Trey Parker and Matt Stone.
0: Mormons don't like the Book of Mormon.
11: No, they do not. But I am not Mormon. And I appreciate the comedy and the humor of South Park, as crude and juvenile as it can be.
0: I haven't met a Mormon yet that really said, you know, they could see the humor in the Book of Mormon.
11: I saw the Book of Mormon on and off Broadway production. And what I thought was genius on the part of the Mormon Church is in the program for the Book of Mormon, they took out an ad that says, "You've seen the play, now read the truth," and was an advertisement.
0: Nice.
11: The Supreme Court has destroyed what it means to be an American citizen. And now, you know, like if anybody was playing in the Women's World Cup, came over and had a baby, that baby would now be an American. So see how we can weave sports into... It would be kind of amazing to see a pregnant woman playing soccer, but...
10: Right off the bat, it says children born in the United States to parents unlawfully or temporarily present are, quote, subject to the jurisdiction of the United States and are citizens at birth under the 14th Amendment's Citizenship Clause. Let's look how this broke down. As we expected, the Chief Justice wrote this opinion. Justices Sotomayor, Kagan, Barrett, and Jackson joined. Jackson has a concurring opinion in which Sotomayor joins. Justice Kavanaugh files an opinion concurring in the judgment and dissenting in part. The dissent comes from Justice Thomas. He is joined by Gorsuch, Alito, and then Justice Gorsuch apparently has his own dissenting opinion. So,
0: I will, by tomorrow, have read Justice Thomas. And and just for kicks and giggles, Jackson, Ketanji Brown
11: Jackson.
0: Did she
11: actually write? Chief Justice Roberts wrote the majority opinion on this. So I don't know if she actually wrote.
0: Wait a minute. Why did Chief Roberts write the majority opinion?
11: Because he voted in the majority.
0: But what about one of the women? How come none of the women wrote the majority opinion? How come?
11: I don't know.
0: You know why? You know why? Because he's a chick. That's why.
11: Well, he won't be able to play women's volleyball now.
0: Well, good for him. Good for that.
11: You should read. I have seen highlights trending on social media already of Clarence Thomas's majority opinion on the transgender
0: case.
11: And he basically just says gender dysphoria doesn't make you the gender you believe you. It just means you're playing make-believe.
0: I love him.
11: Female soccer players coming over and giving birth. It's funny because when you watch the World Cup and somebody bumps into another player, the guys lay down and roll around on the field like they're giving birth. They act like,
0: Stop it.
12: He's true. I saw that, though. And then immediately his teammate scored a goal.
11: Right, and he gets up.
12: Thank you, Aaron.
11: It's like phantom birthing pains.
0: Stop it. The flop is a part of the game. It's part of the European game. It, unfortunately, it's found its way into the NBA.
11: And LeBron James.
0: LeBron James coming up next. Speaking of Germany, soccer?
11: World Cup
0: soccer. Huge upset. Sports alert. Huge upsets. I think it makes it all the more exciting. That is coming up, my friends.
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22: From the Whitfield Nurseries Weather Center.
23: Sunshine and a little wind today with a high reaching 102 degrees and staying clear and a low of 76. Tomorrow, sunny and calm with another high of 102, then closing out your Wednesday with some clouds and the low around the mid-70s. I'm Matt Mattinson, 550 KFYI.
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0: listening to the Conservative Circus, 550 KFYI, 790 KNST, the free iHeart Radio app. You can also watch us live on YouTube, streaming live at 550 KFYI. Over the weekend, Germany, Japan, a lose on the same day at the World Cup. You know what?
1: When Not over the weekend, yesterday.
0: They
1: lost on the same day. Yeah. The countries that we defeated in World War II, and we could have beaten Italy, but Italy didn't lose because they didn't qualify. So
0: I happen to be, just by complete chance, with the smoking hot in Shorewood, Wisconsin, when you went into some English pub just to get a bite to eat, not knowing that the English were playing in the World Cup. Within an hour or so, it was just swamped with the English people being English. And
1: they're one of the better teams, too. They're one of the top teams. Argentina and France, I believe, are kind of the two big favorites. Germany was up there, but Germany got beat yesterday in penalty kicks.
0: Against Paraguay, wasn't it?
1: Paraguay, who is a team that we trounced, I believe, in our opening game.
0: You know what they say? Any given day with soccer. Actually, I don't know if they say that.
1: What they say is,
0: stop it. It's exciting.
1: So, and then in another, Japan lost to Brazil, which isn't, I guess, a big shock, but the fact that Germany and Japan lost in America.
0: On the 250th, on the eve of the 250th birthday.
2: Japan was in it till the end, though. Like, they lost in.
1: Well, yeah, and then, is this where I get to make my. Then they dropped it, they dropped a bomb and they lost.
0: They dropped a bomb on you. That's how it's. Baby, that's wrong.
1: Is it
0: that
1: though?
0: Is so wrong.
2: You mean like Hiroshima?
0: That's where he was going, Pablo. That's where he was going.
1: Right.
0: Hiroshima.
1: Yeah, because that's what Germany, makes it so wrong. Germany lost earlier, and that's how it happened in real life, too. And then Japan was lingering on, but they, we showed them what's up. What's up, Japan? You want some? Oh, you want some more? We got another
0: this
1: one.
0: This just turned so ugly. It was a celebration. That was turned so
1: no,
0: ugly.
1: No, it's a celebration. I will not. I am not going to apologize for American greatness, including.
0: Okay.
1: Tragic that all those people had to die, but they should have quit. They should have ended the war earlier.
0: According to your logic, and I don't have a problem with this. This is what's going to happen to France. France will lose before they even get to the finals.
1: I thought you were going to say Iran because they keep messing around. And
0: is Iran still in it?
1: No, I think they're out.
0: Right.
1: I think they had their Pride Day match in Seattle with Egypt.
0: How did that turn out?
1: Well, they threatened to walk off the field if, they were subjugated to any of the Pride festivities. And I think everybody kind of went, okay.
0: So they just
1: punked
0: them?
1: You think we care? So I think, I don't even know who won that game.
0: I'm not all for the Pride stuff for that, but I guess who was that, Iran and Egypt?
1: Yeah, it kind of was fitting.
0: Yeah, whatever.
2: They still allowed in the stadium, but outside, I guess you could have.
0: Oh, you couldn't do Pride stuff in the stadium?
2: No, not inside during the game.
0: Okay.
1: Except the players on the field.
0: Pride for the players on the field.
2: So, plays today. They play Sweden today.
0: Who plays Sweden?
2: France
1: plays,
2: they got that good, how do I say his name? Madame? He is great.
1: Mbappe.
0: Yeah. Well, that's not fair because Mbappe, isn't he like from Africa or something like that? Shouldn't it all be like French people on the team, all like white French folks? And
1: have you been to Europe lately?
0: I have. Okay. I have. That's why the team Irish is like half black, half Syrian.
1: The United States plays tomorrow.
0: Who do we play?
1: Bosnia Herzegovina.
0: Oh, we bombed them. That should be a win.
1: That game will air on our sister station, Fox Sports 910.
0: Fantastic.
1: At 5 o'clock it's not tip off. It's just like a ref's going to throw the ball in the field and everybody's going to dance around it and kick it, starting at 5 o'clock. And then we will play the winner of, cause I'm assuming we're going
0: to
1: win.
0: About to say, that's the elimination game.
1: Just chalk that up as a W for us.
0: Okay.
1: And we'll play the winner of Belgium and Senegal.
0: Oh, Senegal's supposed to be pretty good.
1: You mean Belgium's supposed to be pretty good?
0: Senegal's supposed to be pretty good.
1: Nah, I don't know.
0: You don't even? No.
1: I've got us going to the quarterfinals just because America.
0: And who are we
1: going to
0: play because we're America?
1: Well, probably if we continue to advance, I would guess probably Spain.
0: Spain's supposed to be pretty good, but we'll beat them. They took our, they wouldn't let us land there when we were bombing.
1: If we beat them, I believe that would put us in the finals. I think.
0: Do we place? Will we have to face France before we get to the World Cup to the finals, or would it be in the finals?
1: I believe I'm looking at
2: the. Yeah, they're on the same side of the bracket, Aaron.
0: Be gone.
1: Okay, yeah.
0: Oh,
2: so they would have to play them before.
0: We got to knock them off before we get. That's going to happen.
1: If we played France, it would be in the semifinals, I believe.
0: Yeah.
1: Yeah, that might be the one time that France we actually gets a victory.
0: Who were those two ice skaters? Where Nancy Kerrigan, where somebody broke Tanya Harding broke Nancy Kerrigan's leg.
1: Why? Well, she had saved. Why? Why?
0: That's what we need to do to Mbappe. Break his legs.
1: That would spark an international. That would be
0: but they
1: more
0: do
1: of an international
0: French.
1: Incident.
0: What
1: than,
0: are they going to do? They're French. Oh, we threatened you. With what? What you going to do? You don't even have air conditioning. What you going to do?
1: Well, that's what we do. We would just turn up our air conditioning right? And cause
0: freeze them out.
1: More climate change.
0: Tomorrow we're going to have to talk about that movie Citizen Vigilante. Did you hear about this madness?
1: I've seen people, it's recommended. There's several people in the YouTube chat that have been recommending it for a couple of days. We're also going to talk about this New Jersey representative who came back to the House today. He's a Republican. He's been gone for 4 months. He made a big to-do about why he was gone. Yeah, he was sad.
0: He was sad. He couldn't. He's so sad that he couldn't represent his people. Yeah, we're gonna have a lot to say about that. And of course, we'll give you the latest fallout. I think the dust is already settled on the Supreme Court, right?
1: Well, we'll see. You know, I'm sure at some point we'll probably get some comments from President Trump regarding the Supreme Court decision on birthright citizenship. He has not, as of yet, commented. He's obviously talked about some of the other. Rulings that came out today, but nothing on birthright citizenship.
0: We can read the tea leaves on that in the same way you read the tea leaves before the Supreme Court's justice made his decisions were announced. I think that they do have some type of backup plan B. We already heard some things that are happening in the Senate and the House.
1: Well, he did post before the ruling came out. He did post a link to a news article that talked about legislation that's before the Senate and the House to kind of rectify some of the challenges to birthright citizenship. So we'll see, you know, and, you know, if you just defend the border, you won't have to worry about it.
0: You won't have to worry about it at all. Clay and Buck are next, my friends, right after the news. 550 KFYI, 790 KNST.
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23: 2 major decisions from the High Court. From the 550 KFYI Newsroom, I'm Matt Mattinson. The Supreme Court is striking down President Trump's effort to end birthright citizenship.
7: They have rejected his challenge to the right to immediate citizenship to babies born here on American soil by 6 justices to 3.
23: Kate Fisher reports the case stemmed from a lawsuit filed by the ACLU in New Hampshire last year. The court ruled that an executive order signed by Trump, which would have limited birthright citizenship to those who have a parent who is a citizen or legal resident, was unlawful. The executive order was never in effect after courts across the country blocked it from being implemented. Earlier, the Supreme Court upheld bans on transgender athletes in girls and women's sports in Idaho and West Virginia. Independent Women's Forum Ambassador Peyton McNabb says she felt thankful following the decision.
8: This really does help the Supreme Court because, to me, if they wouldn't have ruled this way, they would have lost all credibility.
23: Transgender athletes had challenged the bans, arguing the bans violated their 14th Amendment equal protection guarantee. The court held that West Virginia did not violate Title IX, which bars educational programs that receive federal funding from discriminating based on sex. The pocket fire near Sedona is exploding in size. The blaze has now burned over 15,000 acres with no containment. Dick Fleshman with the Southwest Area Incident Management Team spoke to Fox 10 about the fire crews on hand.
10: They're not just from Arizona. We have people from all over the country. 917 personnel as of this morning.
23: Multiple areas remain under set evacuation orders, meaning they should be ready to leave their homes immediately after the go order is given. Arizona officials are launching a new 5-year safety campaign designed to reduce the number of deadly and serious injury crashes across the state. The initiative is called Arrive Alive Arizona and encourages drivers to make safer choices behind the wheel. The campaign is being led by the Department of Public Safety and the Arizona Department of Transportation. ADOT Director Jennifer Toth.
11: Here in Arizona, speeding and impairment are leading factors in traffic fatalities, which means those deaths are preventable. Each of us can choose to not drive recklessly and to not drive impaired.
23: The program will include high visibility enforcement, public awareness, and increased use of technology. Now we'll look at your money. The Dow is currently up 181 points. 550 KFYI News Time is 10:02. Now let's check your traffic.
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0: welcome everybody to the Tuesday edition of Clay and Buck. Clay on his way back, I believe, from Hawaii. He'll be joining us on Thursday. It's just me, the Buckster, today. And look, there's no way around it. A very rough day in terms of the biggest Supreme Court decision. It went against us. Let's just jump right to it. By 6-3, although there's a little bit of an asterisk, makes it feel more 5-4, but by 6-3, the court decided that if someone is born on U.S. soil anywhere, for any reason, at any time, criminal conspiracy of birth tourism included, you name it, they are, with the only exception being diplomats, which was previously carved out, they are U.S. citizens. They have come down with this decision that I think is one of the worst in the history of the court, quite honestly. Alito, Justice Alito, oh, let me give you some of the stats, the details, just so we can have a really robust conversation about this. It's important we talk about it and understand what is not just in the decision, but what happens now. This is a big deal. Unfortunately, it's a bad big deal. But this is, as Alito wrote, one of the most important decisions in the history of the court. And in my judgment, the court has made a serious mistake. So you had Gorsuch, Alito, Thomas. See this for what it is. That's the three who just said, you guys have got to be kidding me. I mean, in other words, but that was their bottom line on this. You can't really believe that somebody who shows up, and this happens, this isn't just a theoretical, this happens every day in this country. We'll get to the trans, by the way, the trans athlete thing, that went in our favor. So that's good news. There is some good news to discuss today as well. And there was also a ruling on political campaign finance donations. We'll get to that. That's much smaller potatoes right now than this. The trans ruling went our way, but that, I think, was expected. I mean, that would have just been the court no longer can read plain English. This, well, maybe the court can't read plain English. Think about some of the things that have had to be taken up by the Supreme Court. Does the word temporary, in fact, mean temporary as in not forever and will end at some point? The court had to rule on that. The Democrats on the court, that's what they are. People say the liberals, they're Democrats. The Democrats on the court said, no, temporary actually means forever because you're mean. That was troubling. Today, the court did find that when the law says biological sex and separation thereof under Title IX, it actually is biological sex. And just because somebody might really, really, really want that word or that reality to be something else, it does not change. So that's encouraging. But let's get back here to the big one, which is the birthright citizenship case. The court, and this came up in oral arguments before, the court has said today, in essence, or no, really, actually quite explicitly, I shouldn't even say in essence, if a Chinese birth, and that's where there's a lot of this birth tourism that goes on, and that also raises concerns in this country because that's our primary geopolitical and economic rival. There's a lot of subversion, a lot of espionage, a lot of working against the interests of the American people happening when it comes to China. The Supreme Court today said that if a Chinese birth tourist breaks the, it is against the law to do this, keep in mind, birth tourist shows up here, has a baby here, takes that baby out of that hospital in San Francisco or Los Angeles or wherever, goes back to China, they can come back here in 18, you live their whole life in Beijing. Maybe they don't speak a word of English. Maybe all they've learned is how terrible America is. They can come back here at age 18 and they're as American as you and I. They are as American as apple pie. My friends, It's deeply distressing just to say that out loud. Could be, because we know at a gut, at an instinctual, dare I say, at an American level, that is just not true. It's just not true. The court can say it's true, but the court also said that there was a special right to privacy to kill a baby in the womb. They were wrong on that one for a long time. The court also ruled in Dred Scott. The court also ruled in Roe v. Wade. The court, they have been wrong in the past, and I think this is wrong. And it wasn't 9-0. It wasn't like, oh my gosh, there's no real question of fact here, or there's no question of law. It was 6-3, and Kavanaugh says, look, I got to go right now with the majority, as in this is the law now, but he thinks that Congress can just change this. But the majority held that this is actually constitutional, that this is in the Constitution, and therefore a act of the legislature alone would not be enough. You would need a constitutional amendment. You would need a constitutional amendment, the court says today, to make it no longer the case that an illegal who shows up here from Nicaragua, comes across the border, has a baby here, and maybe goes back home. Is and then returns at age 18 or returns, that could return in a few decades and run for president. As American gets, it's all the same. I'm sorry. I'm not really sorry, but I sit here and I tell you what has happened today, but I also tell you that as far as I am concerned, a majority of the Supreme Court has decided that to be legally American is so debased that it can in fact be obtained as the proceeds of criminal conspiracy. And that the founders who risked hanging to forge this nation wanted us all one day to think that citizenship is just a game, a joke, a scheme of no real meaning, no bonds of fraternity, friendship, or nation among us. It's just words on a page, courtesy of some bureaucrat somewhere. That is it. It's a devastating ruling. Now that I think we've explained at least the basics of what this is, they're saying subject to the jurisdiction thereof. That was always the, now keep in mind, the Congress had to change the law after the 14th Amendment because of Native Americans were not considered initially to be automatically citizens as a result of the passage of the 14th Amendment. The 14th Amendment explicitly had to deal with freed slaves and that they are Americans and that they are full citizens and there should be and can be no question or debate about that. It is ludicrous. It is ludicrous for the justices to sit there and say, you know, that also covers people who are subject to foreign citizenship and foreign law, who come here in violation of our law, have a baby, and even return home. That's one thing. The anchor baby thing is bad enough because that is the proceeds of a crime. It's a benefit. And let me also point out that anchor babies of all kinds are a rapid pathway for the rest of the family. That's why there's the anchor to keep them here, but there's also the anchor pulling in the rest of the foreigners to skip to the front of the, and then we're told it's family reunification. This is a huge incentive for people to continue to game our immigration system. And it's happening at the same time that we are told we need to pay more. We need to pay more taxes. There needs to be more rules, more laws on the law abiding, more restrictions on the productive. You're not doing enough. Nicholas Kristof of the New York Times is saying that Elon Musk has killed millions of children because of cuts to USAID. If we aren't paying, you and I aren't paying to put gas in the tanks of cars in West Africa or the Sudan or Cambodia, and there's any problem over there, it's our fault. We're literally killing children. That is the position of the left now. So we have to come together and have a conversation about what does it in fact mean to be American? What is it to be American? Even some on our own side, I think, err when they say, well, we are just a creedal nation. No, we are a people and a creed. We are two things simultaneously, and one cannot be separated from the other. If you change the people entirely, the creed does not matter. If you change the creed entirely, well, then the people will be led astray. But this Supreme Court is absolutely leading us astray with this decision. It is distressing, and it's not just because I think it shows a mentality that a large portion of the country shares, that Americanness is just status, something that can be changed with the check of a box, with the wave of a bureaucratic wand. There's nothing to it. You don't have to speak English. You don't have to share our history. You don't have to even grow up or live or be around any of us. You could, in fact, according to Justice Roberts, who is a coward, and Kavanaugh, who, well, he's not as bad, Coney Barrett, who I think is just not as smart as the others, just being honest with you. I'm talking about the conservatives. They think that if you live your whole life in Beijing, but you spent 5 days here after being born in San Francisco, you should be able to run for president in America. You are a U.S. citizen. We should be willing to deploy SEAL Team 6 anywhere in the globe to save your ass, even if you've lived in Beijing for 40 years, because you spent 5 days here in San Francisco and they decided that subject to the jurisdiction thereof on a tourist visa means you're American. The problem is, my friends, they have opened the definition so wide that you'd have to ask, if everyone is American, then what does it even mean to be American? If the bar is so low, if it is so debased, as I said, what are we left with? And let me tell you, anybody who is feeling a little squeamish about deporting as many illegals in the country as possible before, I hope this is a wake-up call to you. The left, the Democrats, the communists in this country, that's right, the communists in our midst, they view this place, America, as a commune. They want us to be subject to all the other jurisdictions thereof as well. They want to take what is yours. They want to give it to others. They want you to shut your mouth in the process. This is a very dark day on the court. This is a very dark day for America. We will fight on. We will keep pushing, but I cannot sugarcoat it for you. This was a devastating ruling from the court, and you have to wonder, you ask yourself, how many people going forward are going to be willing to fight and die for an economic zone? How many Americans going forward are going to say, I will answer the call, I will go anywhere the commander-in-chief tells me to, and risk my life and be away from my family and not see my children and not be next to my wife or my husband for months and months, perhaps even over a year at a time on deployment? How many will do that knowing that it is so cheapened to be American that someone can show up here for 5 minutes and have all the same rights, all the same benefits, but somehow not the same obligations as you and me? They have no answers for that for you today on the court. And I wish I had all the answers on this, but I don't, honestly. It's a bad day for the country. We fight on. We don't cry. We don't whine. We take it, we process it, and we will move forward. That is my promise to you here on the show. I'm sure a lot of you are going to have thoughts on this. Let's talk about it. I will get to the transgender ruling, which was absolutely the right ruling and important. It is a good ruling. It is an important ruling. It today is overshadowed somewhat by this birthright citizenship ruling that it undoes the Trump executive order on this. I didn't get into some of that background, but that's the long and the short of it. All right, look, your parents can relate to this, especially if you have young kids. How many times do you see them doing something that you just need to get on video? Whether it's an iPhone in 2026 or a Betacam in 1997, those moments instantly become part of your family history. If you're an iPhone family, you've got those videos on the cloud. If you're part of the Betacam generation, they're on cassettes or VHS tapes. 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
10: Guests.

Welcome back in to Clay and Buck. Again, I want to do the two things today that we have to do, which is understand the full weight and impact and the at least offered reasoning behind this birthright citizenship decision. Remember, it was a Trump executive order that has been overturned here. It was already stayed. Now it has been overturned by the court. And it's the nuclear option in a sense, because Kavanaugh, some people were thinking they would all go the Kavanaugh route, which would be, look, guys, there's some gray area here. Congress just needs to act and pass a law. No, the majority here says, oh, the Constitution already says this. So this is the worst possible option. This is, we need a constitutional amendment or a different Supreme Court makeup, essentially, to deal with this situation, to change this around. I also want to talk to you about this transgender case a little bit coming up here. So we will give some of that's pretty straightforward. It's really the court looking at this extremely complicated question. If you have a penis and you think you have a vagina, is it actually the latter? The court, not by a 9-0, goes, you know what? Actually, turns out a man is a man, a woman is a woman, and you're separating sports to protect some of them because of the biological realities. That's a real thing. That's a real thing. So on the one hand, I feel like we can celebrate a bit that the Supreme Court, not by 9-0, by 6-3, mind you, three lunatics on the court are like, what do you mean? What do you mean? If we could put the macho man Randy Savage of South Park fame and put him on a women's field hockey team and he's running around breaking

0: It was passed as part of the president's big beautiful bill, but the rules were just set by the Department of Health and Human Services. Congress created exemptions for people with serious illnesses and disabilities, but the new rule uses the phrase medically frail, which is difficult to achieve. In a statement, Attorney General Chris May said the rule undermines the protection Medicaid is supposed to provide to most vulnerable Arizonans. Flags are at half staff at state buildings today in honor of the Granite Mountain Hotshots. Governor Katie Hobbs ordered flags to remain that way until sunset as it marks the 13th anniversary of the Yarnell Hill fire. 19 firefighters died while battling the blaze. Now a look at your money. The Dow is currently up 174 points to 52,357. From the Weather Center, here's Fox 10's Crystal Ortiz.
1: Temperatures still running cooler than average for this time of year, with a forecast high of 102 this afternoon. Still a bit breezy around the valley, sunny conditions, and dry weather, too. Tonight, our forecast low falls to a comfortable 76 degrees.
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10: Welcome back to Clay and Buck. Congressman Jim Jordan of Ohio joins us now. Congressman, I don't know if you've caught any of the top of the show, but I know you know what's going on with this Supreme Court decision. Trump says the Supreme Court upheld birthright citizenship, which is too bad for a country, but we can easily make it up in Congress through legislation, which has the support of the president. What do you think about that? What are the, I mean, let's just jump right to the legislative ways to at least make citizenship something that feels

0: less like a joke.
1: Yeah, it's common sense that if you're here and unlawfully here in the country and you have a child, that child should not automatically be. I mean, I think even Alito in his dissent said, in my judgment, the court made a mistake. Mistake that will seriously affect the country's future. So if that's a situation, let's look at legislative ways to fix it. I think you just have to write something straightforward, like, no, the 14th Amendment was written at a different time for a different situation, i.e., you know, dealing with the evil of slavery in the aftermath of all that. And then and the fact that you were born here is not actually make you subject to the just by the fact you're born, that it shouldn't fit that clause. So I think that is the key takeaway. But unfortunately, it was what 5-4 the other direction. And the court said, no, the 14th Amendment is going to be interpreted in a way that says you are a citizen.
0: I'd have to look at this. I know that birth tourism is illegal. There have been cases brought against usually the like birth tourism center or the place that is conspiring to bring in people to do this. My understanding is that, you know, that is illegal. Is there any restriction on visas for people from countries coming here at 6 months or 8 months or whatever it may be, pregnant, depending on how long they have to stay in the country? Is that also something to be looked at? Because people are wondering, short of a sweeping change in what just happened today, how do we tighten things up? Because this is just going to be a free-for-all now.
1: Yeah, well, we do need to tighten things up in a host of ways and make sure that in the event we get another Joe Biden, he can't do what he did, which is allow 10 million people just to come in the country, all claiming asylum and saying temporary protected status is not temporary, it's forever, and all the things that he did. So we do need, and maybe when we put that legislation together, which we passed in the House last Congress, maybe we need to go back and do some of that again. We can look at what you just described. Oh, there should be further stipulations if it looks like this is going on. In fact, Alito used that term in his dissent. He talked about birth tourists. And that was one of the things he cited. So maybe we do need to look at that as well. But I do know we need to tighten up the asylum laws. We need to fix the what's called the Flores decision. We need to make sure there can't be no catch and release. Those things we need to get into law so that we don't have 10 million people coming across the border like what happened with President Biden.
0: Now, I know you are doing a hearing, I believe right after you're done with us here on air, up on Capitol Hill with Angel Moms, and this obviously goes very much to the issue of illegal immigration and law enforcement. What's going on with this? Tell everybody what's happening.
1: Sanctuary jurisdictions is the dumbest policy I've ever heard. Understand what they did. Systematic plan of the left. They let in 10 million people under Joe Biden. Then they create jurisdictions where it makes it difficult to remove those individuals, even when they commit another crime. Because remember, sanctuary jurisdiction is simply politicians telling local law enforcement, you can't work with federal law enforcement when it comes to enforcing federal law. And then, of course, the third step was Democrats tried not to pay ICE. They tried to abolish ICE. So this is their systematic plan. And what happens is real consequences for families like Ms. Gorman, who was the student at Loyola, who was killed by an illegal migrant who had committed a crime and who was let out because they wanted to be soft on people and take into effect their deportation status when they decide whether to charge people with crimes or what kind of a sentence or plea agreement they might get. This guy kills Ms. Gorman, and her mother is testifying today at 2 o'clock. So it's all part of us. We've passed legislation already out of our committee to address the sanctuary jurisdiction problem, which, again, is part of this systematic plan of the left. Oh, by the way, a third of the country, we've talked about this, I think, before, Buck, but a third of the country lives in a jurisdiction that is a sanctuary jurisdiction because it's all the big blue cities and big blue states. It's ridiculous that a third of the country, their political class tells the local law enforcement, don't work with federal law enforcement. And the consequences are what happened to Sheridan Gorman, whose mom, Jessica, is going to be testifying at 2 o'clock today in our hearing.
0: Now, legislation is a good idea. It will also run up against the realities of a Democrat filibuster or threat thereof in the Senate side, right? So there are limitations. This is good for the conversation. This is good to show people what sides of the issue Democrats and Republicans on Capitol Hill stand. But I would ask, you know, you know President Trump very well, and you are quite aware of what's going on with the executive branch, which has critical functions that are still underway here, critical missions that are underway to enforce the laws when it comes to immigration. Senator Mark Wayne Mullen, your former Senate side, but yeah. congressional colleague, he was on TV over the weekend and said something about, well, there's all these Haitians who are no longer covered by TPS, but they can apply for other things and see how that goes. People did not like that. Let me just ask you, are you hearing, and you would know because you talked to them, is the executive branch dialed in and ready to go with the kinds of enforcement operations that have been promised from the very beginning of the Trump presidency, i.e., are there major deportation operations that are coming?
1: Yeah, I mean it's been over a million some that have been deported in President Trump's year and a half in office. And of course, we've got the ruling on temporary protected status, and in simple terms, temporary means temporary. And I think it was someone who works at DHS was on doing an interview, and their statement was to folks is, look, you don't have to go back to your home country. You just can't stay here. So that's pretty direct, saying that people are going to have to leave. Now, are there other programs that can apply? I don't know exactly what those would be, but maybe they can claim something. But it seems to me then you're going to have to, you know, touch back and reapply in some kind of asylum or whatever you want to do. But yeah, I think that this administration has done what they've said they were going to do in enforcing the law and going after people who are here illegally, particularly ones who've committed crime. That's why this, again, I come back to this sanctuary jurisdiction, why this is such a stupid policy. And yet it's being embraced by the left and it's currently in effect in about a third of the country.
0: Well, is there a budgetary mechanism that, you know, that's where obviously the majority has much more leeway. I mean, we've heard about a possible withdrawal of funding for example, there's actually a lot of federal law enforcement dollars that go into a lot of these sanctuary, or really all of them, the major jurisdictions. And the federal government could say, look, if you're not going to be helpful, we could pull back that funding. I mean, what are the, other than the narrative, the discussion, the showing the American people what's going on? I know you're doing this hearing coming up. What are the levers that can actually be pulled so that sanctuary jurisdictions, if they're not going to change, at least feel the heat?
1: Yeah, a good question. One is the power of the purse, which is the founders envisioned that as being the primary power that the legislative branch would have. That element is in our bill that we've passed out of our committee on sanctuary jurisdiction. The other element is you say to law enforcement, you can't be, if local law enforcement, which the vast majority do, if they want to work with a federal law enforcement to enforce the law, and again, most of them do, then we give them immunity from being harassed and targeted by their local political jurisdiction. And then third, we say, and this is the most powerful part, I think, in the legislation, we say, oh, to families like Miss Gorman's mother, who's going to be testifying later today, we say you have a cause of action to go against the city, against the political entity that allowed this to happen, who said it was okay to release bad guys, not work with ICE, and then they commit some crime and harm your family. You have a cause of action, private right of action to go after them. So there's three key elements in the legislation: the money, protecting of the law enforcement who want to work with federal law enforcement, and the private right of action for families who've been harmed.
0: Now, is that so? That private right of action, that would be a statutory change. Where does that stand right now?
1: Yes, that would be a statutory change. It's in the legislation we passed from the committee. We think this is going to be on the House floor. We've been pushing for it. We want to get it on the House floor and pass it. But we're making sure we get all the votes, because I don't think we're going to get any help from the Democrats. Again, the Democrats have embraced this crazy concept.
0: Is there anything else on the immigration front that you would like to see Congress take up? Putting aside for a moment the roadblock of the Senate without running roughshod over the filibuster, getting rid of it, whatever. Is there anything else that you think on this immigration issue deserves more attention at this stage? Because, I mean, I'm going to tell you something. A lot of people, Congressman, feel a little dejected right now. Like you got to be kidding me. Anchor babies and birth tourism is enshrined in the Constitution according to a small majority in this court. That's a rough one.
1: No, I understand. The main thing we want is this bill on sanctuary cities, sanctuary jurisdictions. We think that is the most important thing to pass. But as I said before, I do think it makes sense to codify, put into law things that Joe Biden was to prevent the next Joe Biden from doing the things he did. like the catch and release. Now, we don't have that happening under President Trump because he's actually, you know, secured the border, like he said. But it'd be nice to put things into law which make it more difficult for another Democrat if it happens. We hope it doesn't. But if a Democrat gets back in the White House at some point, making it tough for them to do what Biden did.
0: Can I ask you
1: some things that we can do in that?
0: We're talking to Congressman Jim Jordan. I know you got to go to a hearing in a second. Just one last one for you. I'm hearing from some of my people that there's concern for the upcoming election for Republicans in your home state of Ohio, particularly on the I'm really just talking about on the Senate and gubernatorial side in those races. Is that stuff overblown? Can you just give us a little insight into?
1: We got good candidates. Vivek, I think, is great. We endorsed him early. Like him, I think he's going to do a great job for our state, and the same with Senator Husted. But it's Ohio, you know, it's, and before President Trump come along, we were the bellwether state. Now, President Trump has made us a Trump Republican state, but I do think the early polling shows that these races are real races, but I think we're going to win. We just, I think it's going to require President Trump, coming to our state, which I'm sure he will do, helping with turnout with Trump voters, Trump Republicans coming out to make sure they vote for Senator Husted and for Vivek as our next governor. But I think we can win. And there's also a pickup opportunity. I think we had a good chance to beat Marcy Kaptur in that Northwest Ohio, Toledo area congressional seat. I think we had a good chance there with our candidate, Derek Marin. So we're looking at all that.
0: All right. We needed a little shot of optimism here at the end. So
1: yeah,
0: that's
1: exactly.
0: That's good. We know we can go to Congressman Jim Jordan for that one. Congressman Jordan, appreciate you, sir. Have a great 250th, and we'll talk to you soon.
1: Man. You too. Take care.
0: Born on America's darkest day of 9/11, the Tunnel to Towers Foundation has been helping America's heroes ever since. 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
0: Welcome back in here to Clay and Buck. We have a bunch of callers. I know this passion's running a little high today, and I understand why. So we got callers and talkbacks, and oh my. Let's see. Larry in Buffalo, New York. What's going on, Larry?
9: Hey, hi, Buck. Hey, now that the Ream Court has bent us over with this pitiful ruling, do you think it would be wise for me to start a business flying in pregnant women from all over the world for a fee?
0: Well, I think it would be unwise because I'm pretty sure it's illegal. But thank you for calling in, Larry. I just say there is no way around this. The Supreme Court today has told the American people that citizenship can be the proceeds of a crime. That's just a fact. I don't think anybody who understands the laws and the statutes could argue that. It is birthorism, you know, by conspiring to do that and by purposefully, because I think for some visas, you actually check whether you're pregnant or not and things like this. I have to look into the specific statutes around this, but I do know that it's people, there have been prosecutions of birth tourism centers. It tends to be in California. People come here, they fly here, they get the citizenship here from Asia. If you're walking, you come across the U.S.-Mexico border and you just try it a lot. And that tends to be migration where they just want to stay. It's different. They show up. That's more the anchor baby thing of, I came, I had a baby here, I'm staying here. The baby now means that they're American, I'm staying. It is really a more of a West Coast phenomenon, at least as far as I know. That people come, they stay for like a couple of weeks, have the baby, and then go back home and then show up and say, well, you know, my kid gets in-state tuition at UCLA and, you know, they're full citizen and now they can sponsor us because they're an adult. They can sponsor us for chain migration and so on and so forth. Tom in Tampa. What's going on, Tom?
10: Hey, Buck. Listen, the point I wanted to make, producer Greg, is, you know, if we look at the history, the far left, the far right, that one side likes to say, well, Trump was the Manchurian candidate because of Russia collusion, or Obama was the Manchurian candidate. What this has actually done, and I don't know if anybody's really talking about this, is now the Supreme Court is saying, all right, I can bring in the anchor baby thing from China. I can birth the kid here from China. I can bring in the kid from Saudi Arabia. And they can now run for president, and we literally now, like in the case of a Chinese who would run for president that way and actually get elected, Buck, we now have a situation where we could have a true Manchurian candidate who's serving the interests of China, and it's out in the open. The Supreme Court is basically now saying that, yeah, that's okay.
0: Yes.
10: Real Manchurian candidate,
0: yes,
10: is okay.
0: Yes, correct. Correct. No, you're Tom. I wish I could say no. Tom, you are correct. That Richard Condon novel, which I actually read as part of my broad research for manufacturing delusion, because there's references in the novel to Pavlovian conditioning and mind control and how you can essentially, or how you can brainwash people. That's really, it's one of the most famous brainwashing pop culture novel slash movies of all time. But yes, the Supreme Court today says, if the, let's say that the Chinese intelligence services work with someone who comes here, has, by the way, if you think that they don't think in these kinds of long term, the Russians, the Soviets really had a whole program called illegals. The Russians have it too, where they would seed people in enemy nations for decades. And then they would activate them as sleepers. Well, that's a real thing. The movie The Americans has made it kind of famous, but that's a real program that the Russians had. We know about this because of the Matryoshka archive and a whole bunch of other things. The Chinese could have their domestic intelligence service run essentially an illegal, in the KGB sense, operation, where they have a kid born here, goes back to China, comes back to America, becomes really popular, runs for governor in California, etc., etc., 35 years old, runs for president, and you have a Chi-Com raised, indoctrinated, and allied president of the United States. That is a real thing, my friends. Nice job, Justice Roberts.
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13: Big high court decisions today. From the 550 KFYI Newsroom, I'm Matt Mattinson. The Supreme Court has wrapped up its term after issuing major decisions on its final day. Correspondent Alice Barr reports that one stems from an executive order President Trump signed that would have limited birthright citizenship to people who have at least one parent who is a U.S. citizen or permanent resident.
14: President Trump attended oral arguments in a first for a sitting U.S. president, highlighting how important this is to him. But the conservative court has now ruled 6-3 against his order. The president said Monday he would accept the court's decision.
13: The high court also upheld Idaho's and West Virginia's bans on transgender athletes in girls and women's sports. Trump called that decision a big win. Just ahead of the long holiday weekend, Arizona officials have kicked off a 5-year statewide traffic safety campaign. It's dubbed Arrive Alive Arizona and is designed to reduce fatal and serious injury crashes through high visibility enforcement, public awareness, and increased use of technology. The effort is being led by the Department of Public Safety and the Arizona Department of Transportation. ADOT Director Jennifer Toth says crashes don't just happen.
15: The term accident downplays the fact that most crashes are preventable. In fact, national crash data shows that about 90% of crashes are caused by choices that drivers make behind the wheel.
13: Officials say those choices include driving sober, slowing down, putting down distractions, and wearing a seatbelt. In 2024, Arizona ranked second in the nation for fatal highway collisions. There will also be support from Lyft, Uber, Mothers Against Drunk Driving, and AAA. Meantime, Arizona is receiving positive marks from Mothers Against Drunk Driving. Monica Nelson has that story.
16: The national nonprofit recently released its ratings for states based on DUI prevention laws. That includes having requirements for all offenders to get an ignition interlock device, restoring driving privileges after the completion of an ignition interlock program, and more. Arizona received an A rating for their laws and has been cited as having some of the toughest in the country. MAD's report also mentioned ignition interlocks stopped more than 5 million drunk driving attempts over the past two decades. I'm Monica Nelson.
13: The number of job openings held steady in May. The Labor Department says 7.6 million jobs were available, which is little changed from April. Now we'll look at your money. The Dow is currently up 165 points to 52,348. 550 KFYI News Time is 11:02. Now let's check your traffic.
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0: second hour of Clay and Buck gets going right now. Thanks for being here, everybody. Okay, so just to recap, in case you missed the first hour, birthright, citizenship, big decision from the Supreme Court saying that, yeah, anchor babies, birth tourism, intelligence agencies, terrorists, anybody who wants to scheme our system by having a kid here, raising them somewhere else, Manchurian candidate, all that stuff, as American as apple pie, in fact, mandated by the Constitution. Five of them said that. Barrett and Roberts joining with the lunatic communist justices. And it's unfortunate, but that's what happened. Kavanaugh taking a bit of a middle ground, although a vote with the majority, 6-3 technically, to overturn the executive order. And then you had the three sane justices with some both understanding of the Constitution, plain common sense, and language. They said, no, that's crazy. You can't be serious about this, but that is in fact what happened. So we got that going on, and I am deeply troubled by it. I think you're going to see, you can almost guarantee, I believe, that you will see a whole lot more effort to do exactly what they talk about here. Now, if you're pregnant anywhere in the world, you know that you just have to find any way to temporarily get to America. And remember, the taxpayer is going to pick up the bill for the baby, the birth, everything. You just show up at a hospital. You're like, oh, I'm having a baby. And everything will be paid for. You're not going to pay anything. Unless you're an American, then maybe you'll go bankrupt from the medical bills that will come after you've had the baby. But if you show up here, say, I'm going to the hospital, here we go. So, and then you don't get a bill. You go back to wherever you came from, and you can even wait a few years. You could stay here, but you could also wait a few years and then just say, well, my U.S. citizen child would like to return to the America that is as his as any of yours. It's rough, my friends. It's rough. I think it's irrational. I think it's unconstitutional. And just more than that, it devalues citizenship, makes it feel like a joke. And that's really damaging and dangerous for this country. But if you want more on that, go check out the Clay and Buck First Hour podcast, because I really spent a lot of time on it there, breaking down it piece by piece. So, and we also talked to Jim Jordan a bit about this. Now, he's in Congress, obviously. He's talking about ways that maybe Congress could try to make things a bit better. The truth is, there's not much Congress can do to make it better, because you need either a constitutional amendment, but good luck with that. And three different votes on the, or at least, wait, no, two different votes on the court. Isn't it interesting? When was the last time? I will ask, before we get into another Supreme Court case that came down today, that's a good one. So you can at least, we can relax and enjoy some degree of sanity from the court on this one. But you'll notice something. You have noticed something, I'm sure. The libs on the court, Sotomayor, Ketanji Brown Jackson, Kagan, they never betray their side, and we all know that the court is political. All that stuff about the court, it's a joke. That's why the nomination fights are so brutal and everything else. The courts, unfortunately, have become political really all over the place. But there is something very different and distinct. The leftist justices, they know their role, and they play it well. They do not betray their ideological supporters and comrades on the big ones ever. What is the really big one where people might say, what about all those 5-4 decisions? Yeah, but we're supposed to have a conservative leaning Supreme Court. We really don't. We just don't have a court that's completely insane, which is what the Democrats would want. I mean, they would want, when you look at what Democrats would be in favor of, they can't even agree. The leftists on the court refuse to agree that temporary means temporary. That if I invite someone into my restaurant as the owner of the restaurant to have a meal, I have not actually invited them to live with me forever and can ask them to leave. The United States can also do that with people who we are trying to be kind to because their country is in a rough spot, as we talked about with Haiti, particularly yesterday. But we are also allowed to say, it's closing time. You don't have to go home, but you can't stay here. Now, on the, that was a pretty good tune, right? I kind of missed that one. 90s, early 2000s. Music stopped being good like circa 2005, I think. And since then, it's just been, it's just been going down. It's a shame. And somebody's like, what about country? I don't know anything about country music. Country music can be great. I don't even know. You could put the five most famous country music stars in the world in the studio with me right now, and I'd probably be able to name like one of them. I'd be like, hey, I like your cowboy boots. Cause come on, they're all going to be wearing cowboy boots, right? It's part of the costume. All right. Here we go. Let's talk about this Supreme Court case. The other one. So there's a few state laws, and they brought these all together into one. This is a good news case. So I just want to share this one with you. West Virginia had the Save Women's Sports Act of 2021. Idaho had the Fairness in Women's Sports Act of 2020. And both of those laws required school sports teams to be designated based on biological sex, determined at birth by reproductive biology and genetics. Okay. Right? Like, really straightforward. Boys and girls. Something we've all understood, not just our whole lives. This distinction, this designation, this separation has been clear for all of human history. We've never really had a tough time figuring this one out. What is a boy? What is a girl? Okay. And those laws bar biological males from competing on girls' teams. Notice it's never the girls really who are making a lot of noise about competing on the boys' teams. I wonder why that is. It's guys who have the advantages of bone density, testosterone, you know, muscle growth, all these things, post puberty or, you know, during puberty, who want to play on the women's teams. So in West Virginia, a transgender girl who was a biological male, also known as a male, was playing on a girls' cross country team and track team. And she says, well, she had a medical treatment that was trying to suppress her puberty. Lower courts were split. District court upheld the law. Fourth Circuit reversed on Title IX. And then the Idaho case was similar by a transgender woman / biological male brought it against the state law. By the way, the Ninth Circuit, what a surprise, the Communist Circuit, sided with this man who said he was a woman. So the core question here was, do these laws violate Title IX or the Equal Protection Clause by excluding transgender girls / women from girls / women's teams? Gotta do a lot of slash stuff going on here. Dash, slash, you know, hyphen, all of it. The Supreme Court 6-3 reversed the lower courts and upheld the state laws. Brett Kavanaugh wrote for the majority here, joined by Roberts, Thomas, Alito, Gorsuch, and Barrett. And the key holding here was that Title IX, which is about sex separation for sports purposes, is allowed to mean what it is, which is separate teams for biological males and females due to inherent physical differences. Therefore, schools may limit girls and women's teams to biological females. And that the laws, think about this, the laws, according to the left here, that protect women are violations of Title IX, which were instituted as initially instituted Title IX to protect women. The claim of the Democrats here, which was upheld by the three lunatics on the court, Sotomayor, Kagan, and KBJ, their claim is that the law that protects women in sports is no longer allowed to protect women in sports because that doesn't protect women because these are actually women even though they're men. If that is confusing to you, congratulations, you understand reality. Because it makes no sense. So it should be confusing. There's no way for this to make sense. Back in 1972, this is from the opinion, Title IX transformed American sports, promoted equal opportunity for female student athletes, and has facilitated extraordinary growth of women and girls sports over the past 54 years. Females and males have inherent physical differences relevant to athletic performance. Those physical differences between men and women are enduring. Therefore, in contact sports, forcing female athletes to compete against males can create significant safety risks. And in virtually all competitive sports, forcing female athletes to compete against males can undermine competitive fairness. The term sex in Title IX means biological sex. This is actually from the majority opinion. The ordinary meaning of the term sex at the time of the enactment in the early 1970s was biological sex and not gender identity. So this could not be more straightforward. It could not be more obvious who is correct on this. Oh, but we need to get into some of the dissents here. We need to get into the dissents because what you'll see is the libs on the court, the Democrat activists, Kagan, Sotomayor, KBJ, are like delusional. I talk about this in my book, Manufacturing Delusion. I recommend you go get a copy. This isn't normal. They're delusional. They are living. They have created in their minds an alternate reality, an alternate universe where the most basic facts, the most basic understandings of reality have been altered to meet their emotional needs and their political preferences. This is why you should all get Manufacturing Delusion, because I explain these psychological processes in the book, available wherever fine books are sold. But I'm going to get back into some of their dissent because, wow, these justices are going off the rails of a crazy train. As a second, you know, they didn't even flinch at that one. They like the closing time reference, though. 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

Welcome back in here to Clay and Buck. So we're talking about this case, the transgender athlete case, and the dissent, Sotomayor Kagan Jackson, is honestly a combination of delusional and just unintelligible when you go through it, which it would have to be. Let's just understand what we're talking about here once again. Title IX says, hey, we need women to have spaces for them in sports so that they can excel and compete. And we have created this. And it is based on sex. It is based on gender. It is not gender identity. It is just male or female. And we thought this was a great thing and valid, and the left even celebrated it for decades. Now, there is this effort to say that you cannot continue to do that because some people think they don't fit into these categories. It's just crazy town. It does not make any sense. I'll read this to you. Here you go. This is from Sotomayor. Today, the court holds that neither Title IX nor the Equal Protection Clause protects BPJ, who's the trans person. As for BPJ's equal protection claim, the majority at this stage gets the answer wrong. Applying a form of heightened scrutiny divorced from this court's cases, the majority holds that that transgender girls like BPJ who wish to play girls' sports are not protected by the Constitution, even if BPJ is correct that neither of the state's interests is furthered by their exclusion. Yet the Equal Protection Clause demands much more when a state deploys a sex classification to achieve legislative ends. That's just a lot of words to say, I don't like this. I don't want this. This is not what I, as a leftist, want. I want a society where you can say you're a woman and you have to be treated as a woman. What really is at issue here is Democrats still believe that there is no such thing as a definitive male or female. And that if you are a trans female, you are, ready for this? This is the delusion part. Every bit as female as any female. For legal purposes, for all intents and purposes. This is just nuts. The court had to answer this question today. It had to go and look at, and there are members of the Supreme Court who got it wrong. Now, what they also wanted to do here, this is where they tried to be a little tricky, is they say, well, this one transgender student, the one who brought the suit, says that he stopped, you know, messed with his biology, probably took some form of puberty blocker at some level along the way. And so the advantage that Title IX is meant to prevent from men from having is nullified. They don't know that. And by the way, it's not even true. It's just not, it's also not accurate, but see, they try to play this game of let's slide in an extreme fringe case, on the edge case, not just someone who's trans, but also like try to take some of these blocking drugs. And we're all supposed to throw out decades and really millennia of human civilization and the precedents therein, but also the legal precedents of Title IX. Because what this was supposed to be was a crack in the dam so that eventually when they have more power, when they have a better Supreme Court makeup, they can say if somebody says they're trans, they're a woman just like any other woman and the law has to treat them like a woman top to bottom everywhere. Women's spaces, women's competitions, women's sports, all of it. That is the America that Democrats demand. And I say that word Democrats intentionally, all of them. All of them. This is not one of those times where they can play this game of, well, you know, some of us like guns, but like a lot of Democrats are gun grabbers. But, you know, some of us like the Second Amendment. And, you know, they do this to fool people, unfortunately. You cannot be a Democrat in good standing right now with the party, with the base, with the Democrat media, unless you take the position that a woman can become, or a man rather, can become a woman. If you defy that, you are ostracized. You are excommunicated. No longer in the good graces of the left, of the Democrats, of the whole establishment.
They demand obedience to lunacy, and they punish you if you refuse. That is really what is at the heart of this Supreme Court decision today. The court got it right, but just barely. For those of you who join me in really loving steak dinners, there's Good Ranchers, a company working with American ranchers and farmers, raising their beef, cattle, chicken, and pigs the right way. Pasture-raised, no antibiotics, no added hormones. Steaks are really good. Look, guys, I do steak night at home, meaning I give Carrie the night off from cooking. She usually cooks more for Speed than me. I'm kind of on my own. Speed gets like 7-course gourmet meals. I get like TV dinner.

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1: Temperatures still running cooler than average for this time of year, with a forecast high of 102 this afternoon. Still a bit breezy around the valley, sunny conditions, and dry weather, too. Tonight, our forecast low falls to a comfortable 76 degrees.
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9: Welcome back in here to Clay and Buck. And look, it's a big, big court day today. A lot going on. I'll tell you a little bit here coming up about a campaign finance decision, which Trump has weighed in on, I believe, with a truth via Truth Social. So there is that. And that one also went the right way. But Trump is saying the following, I might add. This was just from, I pull up things. When you do a live show, you know, sometimes it takes you a second. I don't have the dexterity with my fingers. I'm getting a little older, guys. You know, I'm not as quick with the phones here. I also think something that's really funny is, you know, my son Speed, that is his name, 14 months old now. And, you know, the one thing that he wants more than anything is the phone out of my hands whenever even at that age, he realizes there's something magic about this thing that daddy has in his hands that he's probably spending way too much time looking at

0: and dealing with. I do have a rule now when I'm in charge of him, or when I'm watching my son, I try to put the phone out of arm's reach actually, and just get on the floor and just like live in his world and be with him, which I think is very helpful to me. It's a good way to do it. It also means that my attention is really, really on him, because, you know, sometimes he's just like, let me just butt my head into something. Really, I'm like, what do you, you know? He's a baby, but he'll just whack his head into something, almost just be like, is this a solid object? Bam. Yep. Okay. So I got to make sure he doesn't do that. But he knows I've tried to give him like an old phone. So it looks, it's got the case. It's got the whole, the other thing is the remote control for the TV. We have fake TV remote controls. Cause I figured he'll, you know, he presses the button. It looks exactly the same, by the way. It's just not synced up. It doesn't have batteries in it. He knows. He's like, what do you think I am? This magic stick does not do the magic things on the screen. That one. So he's getting very smart very quickly. But as I sit here with my phone pulling this stuff up, it's amazing. That honestly, watching, that's been one of the really fun things. I know all of you who are parents have experienced this, and it's just the watching the learning process in real time. You know, it's like watching the learning computer just sort of add more data and go to from 16-bit to 32-bit to 256, and, you know, it just keeps going and going. That part of it's really fun. It's a miracle. All right, Trump, I did pull up the truth now. You see that? You like that? That's how you stall for technology in the business, my friends. The biggest and most consequential decision issued by the court by far is the Slaughter case. Which overturned the very famous Humphrey's executor rule. This whole concept of power has been fought over for nearly 100 years, going all the way back to Franklin Delano Roosevelt, where a large slice of his power was taken away. He fought to regain it, even wanting to pack the court, but was unsuccessful in doing so. This decision gives tremendous additional power back to the presidency where it belongs. It is an honor to be the sitting president who, after all these years, won this very important and hard-fought case. We had other good victories, too, and we also had the birthright citizenship loss, which we will work to correct in Congress. But the big Slaughter was Slaughter. That was the play on words he went for here. The Republican Party was treated very fairly by the United States Supreme Court. Thank you for your attention in this matter, President Donald J. Trump. I don't agree that the Slaughter case was a bigger deal than the birthright citizenship case, but I, you know, of course, respect the president's opinion. He's allowed to say, whatever he wants. So that's one part of this. I'll take your calls now. Maybe I'll get into some of the other case that came down to. We'll get to that here in just a, you know, it's interesting. I'm watching CNN here on the screen as I'm talking to you for a second. And they have a transgender athlete on the screen. And this is somebody who's decided to grow like a really pretty extreme mustache and facial hair with the help of testosterone, which you can do. But I look at this person and I'm like, that's a woman with a mustache. They're not fooling me. There's no like, oh my gosh, that transgender athlete. I can look at the shoulders. I can look at the jaw. I can look at the sternocleidomastoids. I can look at the Adam's apple. That's a woman. That's a woman pretending to be a man. I don't understand. They act like this is something. Like, oh my gosh! Like, but it's so close and you can't tell it. No, I can tell. If you know on Instagram with like auto tuning and face tuning and, but now you're just talking about like a CGI, a computer generated image essentially, like AI. Yeah, can a trans person with the help of AI altering their image in a two dimensional, not three dimensional, but a two dimensional sense? Can they? Yeah, maybe you can't tell then. But this person on CNN right now, transgender athlete, I'm like, that is a woman with a giant handlebar mustache curled up at the ends. But it's still a woman. I am not full, even with the giant mustache. I mean, it couldn't be any more obvious. And I'm going to tell you something. I'm a guy who sits at a desk all day. This is a transgender. What sport does this individual play? I am curious. I'm going to guess if it's a female to male transition, not at a high level, everybody. I'm going to tell you, no gold medal in judo here in the Olympics for the female pretending to be a man. Just going to go out on a limb. All right. Here we go. Coming back here. Virginia in West Texas has a fair point here. Go ahead, Virginia.
1: Well, Buck, I am very disappointed in your characterization of country music, and they wear boots because it's part of the costume. You need to get your rear end out to far West Texas and see people, real cowboys. And as a matter of fact, I just drove through Rudy's Barbecue, and I'm heading home and going to eat my sandwich and listen to the rest of your show.
0: Thank you so much. Well, I appreciate it. All right. Now, to be fair, thank you, Virginia, calling from West Texas. I didn't say cowboy boots are a costume. I said some of these country music people that wear, you know, they like they're putting on the cowboy boots between, you know, private jet trips and going from L.A. to New York and stopping by the stadiums. I'm just saying. They're playing up that whole. I don't think a lot of them have actually wrangled a steer. You know what I'm saying? I think that they're going a little. You could call it what it is. By the way, same thing. Well, why do, when you look at hair bands certainly, but like all these rock and roll guys, they could get a haircut. Like Slash from Guns N' Roses, he could have gone to a barber, but you know, part of the thing is like. I'm like, I've got like crazy hair and I'm super skinny, maybe from all the drugs. And I sort of just like, look, wear leather pants, but it's like super heterosexual for me to do so because I'm in a band. Like that's the, you know, that's the like rock and roll thing, you know? I just, some of these guys, a little bit of a costume. This is a little bit of a costume. Let's see. Robin in South Carolina. What's going on, Robin? Robin going once. Robin going twice. All right. Next up, Joshua in Augusta, Georgia. What's going on, Joshua?
2: Hey, Buck and Clay. Mega dittos from Augusta, Georgia, the hometown of James Brown and the Augusta Nationals. Just listening to your synopsis of the Supreme Court talking about the whole transgender thing. And so the Democrats have made their bed. This is a hill they're willing to die on. The Republicans could make them sleep in that bed, and Trump should just declare himself the first woman president. Done deal. Close the books. Nothing to see here.
0: Joshua, I like where your head's at. I'll tell you this. You know, one of the only ways, I think, to really put an end to this is unfortunately going to be some version of, you know, again, not mocking people with this. I think people who are transgender deserve, you know, support and love, and they're human beings and everything else. That's not about, but mocking the situation insofar as, I mean, the competitive sports situation. You know, there was that guy, I think it was during COVID, I forget his name, but he said, all right, I'm now a woman and I'm going to set the like women's global deadlifting. I'm now a trans woman and I'm going to set the deadlifting record. And he did, you know, cause he's stronger. He was a big, strong guy, but, you know, he's not setting the male deadlifting record. But if he says he's a woman and now he's a woman, guess what? He's the strongest woman in the world. Things like that. I think there is some value in showing the absurdity of it. Again, it's not, you're not being unkind to somebody specifically who is trans or singling them out, but you're looking at the situation and saying, guys, so to speak, we got to have rules here about the sports competition. And this thing also about, oh, it's so, I mean, reading the dissent, it's just not, it's unintelligible. And I mean, I can read and process at a higher level, certainly than Ketanji Brown Jackson and Sotomayor. And, you know, Kagan's smart-ish. I don't know if she's that smart. She's smart-ish. It is what they're saying is just sort of circuitous and, it's nonsensical and it's all an effort to justify what can't be justified. That's what comes across very clearly. So I just think that they're trying so hard shows you the Democrats, the left, they have not backed off this at all. But one thing they keep saying is, oh, it's going to be exclusionary. It's exclusion. It's exclusion of people. And I just say, no, you're completely allowed. No one's saying that you can't be a trans person and play sports. That would be mean. That would be wrong. That's not fair. You just play with the biology, you know, that you were assigned at birth, is their term. If you're a man, you play with men. If you're a woman, you play with women. If you want everyone to say you're a woman, well, that's your call, but you still play with the men if you're a man. That's it. And by the way, you still have the you know, separation of sexes in other things. A place where I thought this would actually get much more pushback than it did is in prisons. You know, and this is true in some, I think in the UK too now, in some of these places. You can be a biological male who says he's a female, and the state will put you in a prison with women. And, I mean, as if that's not crazy enough, some of these criminal trans female biological males, I know it's tough to follow all this stuff, it's tough to keep it straight in my mind, have then sexually assaulted women in prison. Oh, what a shock. But this is the most obvious and straightforward thing you could ever imagine. And yet they will allow women to be harmed in the name of protecting, quote unquote, the women who are trans. And one of the best examples of this, I mean, I think about this. I don't have a daughter, maybe one day. Imagine, though, many of you listening have a daughter. Imagine if your daughter was playing in a volleyball game, which is generally not a higher, you know, maybe you get a sprained ankle or something. And imagine that a 200-pound guy who is 18 years old and a senior in high school who's grown his hair long and says he is now a woman smashes a volleyball as hard as a guy can at a woman who is going to have slower reflexes to be able to protect herself and get out of the way, who is going to have a lighter bone density and musculature, particularly around the neck. By the way, I don't think women should be heading soccer balls as much as they do. That's a whole other thing. It's actually much worse for women than it is for men because of, I mentioned sternocleidomastoids, and there's some other like trapezius muscles that are stabilizers for any trauma to the head. Women have, that's why I could look at the guy who was actually a woman on CNN, I can just look at their shoulders and see, well, that's a woman, right? Because they have a different musculature. But imagine that you're the parent and your daughter gets blasted with a volleyball in the face and it breaks her nose and she's bleeding everywhere, because this has happened. This isn't just a theoretical. And you're told, sorry, we needed, you know, Big John, who's now Big Jonna, to be able to play on the women's team. People would have to hold me back from like intervening physically and violently. It's just the truth. You know, that's my daughter. Democrats say, sorry, that's the price you got to pay. That's the price you got to pay. MMA, same thing. There was a trans MMA fighter for annihilating the women. I remember I got a Clay and I talked about this. It was kind of a silly conversation, but people were like, oh, but these women in MMA, you know, they'll, no, 120-pound woman. I'm a guy who sits at a desk all day. I would throw a 120-pound woman around in a ring. It's not hard because I'm a guy. Every guy listening, same thing. I weigh 200, probably more like 205, 205 pounds right now. It's just biology and physics. But, you know, Democrats, they just don't care, man. They just don't care. They will do evil in the name of good and think you are the crazy one in the process. And that is what you see from this decision that came down today, from the Democrat side, at least. 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
0: Welcome back into Clay and Buck. Sorry about that. We've got a lot of calls coming in. Get some talkbacks too, and also some of your emails, which I am looking forward to. Here we go. We got a lot of stuff here. Let's take Eric in Humboldt, Texas. He's live on the line. What's going on, Eric?
11: Today, I love the show. You guys are real patriots. I love it.
0: Thank you.
11: Absolutely. So, what I wanted to bring up, I've been thinking about it lately. When we were kids, they used to tell us it's okay for girls to play with trucks and it's okay for boys to play with dolls. And that's how we grew up. And that's why the world we live in right now is just so upside down and backwards. And I just wanted to make that point. And it's, why is it not now that when a boy thinks he's a girl, it's, I'm a guy, yet I have these feminine traits, but I am a boy. That's normal.
0: Yeah, I mean, there can be masculine women and feminine men, and that's a reality. We've always known about that, and that's fine. And, you know, that's just the way things are in the world and in life. But this idea that an idea can transition one's biology and designation of sex, it's just a lot of us who insist on living in reality, we're just not going to budge on this. And it's not even just about refusing to, as Solzhenitsyn said, or rather refusing to live by lies. He said live not by lies. It's also the ramifications of this. It's like I said, I don't want girls being hurt on the athletic field by someone who is emotionally disturbed and thinks that he's a she. That's not right. That's not fair to the fathers and mothers of those girls. That's not right to those who are trying to win medals and be competitive within their gender.
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13: Reacting to the High Court's decision. From the 550 KFYI Newsroom, I'm Matt Mattinson. President Trump is indicating plans to use Congress to end birthright citizenship. The president floated the idea in a Truth Social post on Tuesday after the Supreme Court ruled 6-3 against his executive order to restrict the policy. Trump wrote, quote, "The Supreme Court upheld birthright citizenship, which is too bad for our country, but we can easily make it up in Congress through legislation." He also said lawmakers should start the process today to end birthright citizenship, calling it expensive and unfair to our country. Governor Katie Hobbs says Nick Hutcherson is a hero who embodied the courage and selflessness of our wildland fire service. The 27-year-old Glendale man was one of three firefighters who lost their lives battling wildfires on the Colorado-Utah border this past weekend. Colorado Governor Jared Polis remembered the three while updating reporters on the fires yesterday afternoon.
14: I want to begin by mourning the heroes we lost in the last couple of days. Emily Barker of Clinton Township, Michigan, Nick Hutcherson of Glendale, Arizona, and Sydney Watson of Warrior, Alabama.
13: Hutcherson was assigned to the rifle helitack crew in the initial response to the Knowles fire. The Interior Department says Hutcherson was part of the U.S. Forest Service. Hobbs says we owe Hutcherson a debt of gratitude we can never repay. Their deaths are now under investigation. There's good news if you're planning to hit the road in Arizona for the 4th of July weekend. 550 KFYI's Brad Siegel has more.
15: The Arizona Department of Transportation says there will be no state highway construction closures during the holiday weekend, but they're still advising drivers to prepare for heavier than normal traffic and the possibility of delays. ADOT and its contractors will not schedule any full closures along state highways, including Phoenix area freeways, from Thursday afternoon until Monday morning. Drivers should still allow extra time during peak travel periods. ADOT is anticipating heavy traffic in and out of the Phoenix and Tucson areas, including Interstate 10 and I-17 north of Phoenix. Brad Siegel, 550 KFYI News.
13: Consumer confidence edged higher in June. The Conference Board reported its headline confidence index rose 0.6 of a point from May's downwardly revised reading. Now a look at your money. The Dow is currently up 141 points to 52,323. 550 KFYI News Time is 12:02. Let's take a look at our drive around town with 550 KFYI Traffic.
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0: Welcome in, everybody. Third hour of Clay and Buck starts right now. Joined in studio in NYC, where I got the whole team here. My friend Rafael Mangual is with us. He's got a book, which I'm looking at, is perfectly placed behind his head. You should go buy it. Criminal Injustice, What the Push for Decarceration and Depolicing Gets Wrong and Who It Hurts Most. It's quite a subtitle, sir. Yeah, Criminal Injustice, though. A great book. You should get it. But before we get into that, can I get your take? Because you follow all legal stuff. You follow immigration stuff. So the I feel like I'm just going to guess you probably think that a man is a man, is a woman is a woman, and you're probably on board for that.
1: Easy peasy.
0: Do not think Macho Man Randy Savage should be able to like stiff arm girls on the on the
1: great South field Park hockey. Pick,
0: isn't that amazing?
1: It's so good.
0: That's so timeless too, because they did it to be like, come on, we all know that's crazy. And now they're like, no, now there's
1: this is real.
0: 240 pound guys with long hair who want to be like the female weightlifting champion, and you know. It's like, I'm not here to talk about my transition.
1: That's right. That's right. Yeah.
0: So anyway, but on the ruling today, birthright citizenship. I mean, what, just give me your take. And also, I want to, you have a really interesting story a little bit on your legal immigrants, legal but immigrants, interesting story in your background. But what do you think about SCOTUS coming down today saying, you know, birth tourism, for example, citizen.
1: Yeah.
0: No question.
1: Yeah. Look, I mean, I'm more with the dissenters in this case. I think, you know, the constitutional question, though a hard one, I do think plays out in the direction that, you know, say Thomas and Alito and Gorsuch would have taken it. I was surprised to see, the Chief Justice in the majority in that case. But look, it's a somewhat, you know, defensible position. I think, you know, Kavanaugh really had kind of the best of it. You know, where he had the right, I think, constitutional interpretation, but did take issue with the fact that this was done through executive order. I think it's
0: saying it's up to Congress is not to speak for you, but I feel like, okay, that's, I can see that.
1: Yes.
0: And that's real. Just saying that this is what the founders intended, which is really what the majority under Roberts. I'm looking at this like, you guys have got to be kidding me.
1: Yeah. Look, I mean, I think it's a much harder argument to make. I think there's some real interesting sort of idiosyncrasies in terms of like, you know, what the founding era, not really founding era, right? Cause these are Reconstruction amendments, but, you know, what the drafters had in mind at that time. I don't think that it was as broad as they say it is. I think, you know, this idea that simply just being subject to the laws of the United States is enough, is probably not right. But look, here's an opportunity for Congress to be serious, right? I mean, if this is a major national issue, well, there's only one course of action now. So at least it clarifies, the scope of that debate. And the only move forward is something that's practically impossible, which is a constitutional amendment, which you're not going to get.
0: So the audience may have figured out, because your last name is Mangual, that you are not of the Mayflower Mangual.
1: That's right. Not of the Mayflower Mangual.
0: So you came here, or your parents rather are immigrants to the country.
1: My mother's an immigrant. My dad's from Puerto Rico.
0: I'm sorry. Your mother's an immigrant to the country. Your dad, Puerto Rico is U.S. citizens.
1: That's right. Yeah,
0: definitely, we know that, U.S. citizens. But tell this, it's really interesting about the DR. Tell about your dad. That was fascinating.
1: My mom's side. My mom is a Dominican immigrant. Came to this country in the 60s legally. My grandfather came first. So it was one of those sort of traditional immigrant stories where, you know, he leaves his home country to set out for more opportunity here in the United States. And then, you know, saves up enough to eventually send for the rest of his family, his wife and his kids. But the way that he was able to get his visa to come here in the first place legally was that he was helping out the U.S. Marines when they landed in the Dominican Republic in the 1960s in the wake of the overthrow of the Dominican dictator, Rafael Trujillo, who was, you know, assassinated in, I think, 1961. And that threw the country into a state of tumult. So there were all these sort of competing factions within the military. And my grandfather, because he spoke English and had, you know, admired America, you know, kind of played a couple of interesting roles in his community. One was sort of, you know, giving the rest of the neighborhood, you know, the news that was coming from the state. So they had this radio where they could listen to, you know, U.S. based commentary about what was going on, and he could give an accurate take on that. But he could also help feed intelligence to, you know, the Marines. And that was, you know, how he was able to eventually get to this country, which he is a citizen of and loves deeply. Yeah, I was raised very patriotically. My mother became a citizen, at the very first opportunity, and, you know, always grew up in a house with an American flag. And, you know, it's, It's interesting. I mean, you know, the Dominican nationality was actually in the news recently here in New York City. We had a congressional race, one of the three big DSA sweeps in the primaries.
2: The socialists, just so everyone's clear, the socialists.
1: The socialists. So you had Darialisa Avila Chevalier, who ran for the seat in New York 13 against the incumbent, who is the head of the Hispanic caucus, Adriano Espaillat, and she beat him. In a district that is heavily constituted by Dominican immigrants and Dominican descendants. What's interesting, though, is that she won that race while losing the Dominican vote. She won in the places around Columbia University, around Barnard College.
2: It's basically
1: College.
2: Like grad students, and I believe black voters, too, actually went for her over Espaillat.
1: Yeah, who, and they, like both her and Espaillat share a Dominican origin, right? Her parents are Dominican. She was born in Florida. Espaillat is a Dominican immigrant, actually came to this country, I think, illegally. He was undocumented for a time. Yeah, but sort of rose to the ranks, traditional American story. What was interesting is that her sort of socialist, kind of leanings came into her old commentaries about the Dominican Republic itself, where she had actually said that Dominican nationalism was toxic, that it was anti-Haitian, that it was anti-black. And she had made references to the Dominican flag as like this sign of violence, which actually put her on bad footing with the Dominican community, who had rejected her pretty soundly. In fact, the morning of the primary, she ended up walking off of an interview on the biggest Spanish-speaking radio station in New York City because they pressed her about what she said about the Dominican flag, and she refused to apologize.
2: One thing that I have observed many times, but is always a complete there's a befuddlement and a shock that particularly white leftists have in this country when they find out that non-white people in other places around the world have their own beefs and bigotries and problems with each other. And that, like, even in the Indian subcontinent, there's racism among Indians about skin color. I mean, it's, you know, it's far more complicated than just, you know, if you, if you look like Mitt Romney, you can be racist and nobody else can be racist, which is essentially what the left
1: believes. Even the Asian world, especially.
2: One thing that I will tell you, I thought, sorry, I'm getting way off. Rafael, we're going to talk crime. His book is Criminal Injustice. Just go buy copies of it. He's a brilliant guy. That's why I have him here in studio. When I was in Taiwan this past September, for advertisements.
1: Yeah.
2: They make the women, whiter than white. I mean, they actually change people's skin color as part of which it's a weird. When you see it, you're like, what is that? But anyway, whole other call. Otherwise, I love Taiwan. Great place. But that was a little off-putting. So tell me, Criminal Injustice. Okay. So you're somebody that I go to when I'm like, hey, what's really going on with the crime scenario in this city or that city? What policies are working? What's not working? I mean, is the top line here basically the entire Democrat BLM leftist movement has just been wrong about everything, made everything worse for everybody, and particularly made minorities suffer more? Like
1: Yes. The BLM movement has been one of the most toxic and most dangerous movements for Black America in the United States over the last several years. I mean, really starting in 2013, 2014, when that movement really kind of took off. What did they drive? They drove policies like decarceration, depolicing, bail reforms, raised the age reforms, which kind of raised the age at which people can be held criminally responsible. So, you can't prosecute 16 and 17 year olds in New York City anymore. Essentially, right? You have to, run them through family court, and that means that they almost always get out. So you have all of these things that they did that essentially all went in one direction, which is they raised the transaction cost of enforcing the law and they lowered the transaction cost of breaking the law. When that happens, things go bad. You get more crime. And what I think is interesting about the moment that we're in right now is that everyone's making all of this hay about the fact that crime is, going down, that homicides are going to reach their near low, for however many years. What's interesting is that for the last couple of years, especially, we have walked away from all of the reformist impulses that the BLM movement pushed. So we're seeing police around the country reassert themselves. We are seeing, the incarceration rate go up. The prison population is going up for the first time in over a decade for the last 2 years. So, I think we learned some lessons from that really toxic experiment, but the one thing that I don't think people appreciate enough is that the people who paid the highest price for the excesses of BLM were Black Americans who saw I think they bore almost 95% of the homicide spike in 2020 and 21.
2: Yeah, I think that was actually part of the Rudy Giuliani New York City miracle being so far reaching and so widely appreciated was that people did see, based on the data, that there were thousands over the course of his tenure as mayor, you know, the entirety of it, if you add it up, thousands of overwhelmingly black and some Latino New York City residents who are alive, walking around and enjoying themselves day to day, who would not have been there were it not for the change in crime trajectory that affected those communities so dramatically.
1: 100%. There's a study that I cite in the book. Patrick Sharkey was one of the authors, and I couldn't disagree with that guy more on policy, by the way. But it's an interesting study. What they did was they looked at the homicide decline between 1990 and 2014. And they looked at the effect of that decline on life expectancy by different racial groups. That decline added about 0.14 years of life expectancy to the average white man's life. It added a full year of life expectancy to the average black man's life. And the reason that I brought that up in the book is it poses a very simple question, which is, if the BLM movement is right and the criminal justice system is racist and policing is racist and aggressive prosecution is racist and high incarceration rates are racist, all of the things that contributed to that decline, by the way, why on earth would the system that's allegedly racist toward black men in particular so disproportionately, almost exclusively benefit that same group? When it achieves its stated ends, ask any police chief in the country, what are you going after? I want to control crime. Right. Ask any law and order prosecutor.
2: Why are the evil racist cops saving so many black lives by actually policing communities?
1: Every single time a cop gets out of a car and chases a bad guy down a dark alley who might or may not have a gun, they're subordinating their own safety to who? To the communities that they serve. It's not rich white communities that have a problem with these mass gunmen. They are putting their lives on the line for precisely the communities that we're all supposed to believe that they hate.
2: So, I mean, I could ask you questions for hours. I kind of do. I text him randomly. He's one of these people. I'm like, explain this. Explain. He's like, I'm trying to sleep. I'm with my family. I'm like, tell me what's going on with crime in Philadelphia these days. And I appreciate that you're very, very quick on the draw with giving me, your best analysis on some of this stuff. But, so I've got one of those moments though. You look at El Salvador.
1: Yep.
2: Incredible. I mean, incredible, miraculous level turnaround. How is it that any criminologist, anyone who operates in your world of like, let's look at the facts and figures and come up with what actually works. What is their response to, hey, if you actually just lock up the bad people, everyone is safer?
1: Yeah, no, they'll ignore it. They'll say, well, they'll either ignore it or they'll lean into, you know, the kind of due process concerns. Well, you know, we can't just sweep 70,000 people up in one fell swoop and lock them up. We have to give them all fair trials and blah, blah, blah. And you wouldn't want to live in that kind of country with that kind of power. And look, I get it, right? Like there are legitimate due process concerns, right? That wouldn't work in the United States with the system that we have. But the key insight from El Salvador is that incarceration works, man. It works. There's a tweet that the that RNC research account put out that I responded to yesterday. It was like a clip of Zohran Mamdani back, you know, before he was a mayoral candidate, talking about prisons and the need to abolish them. And he said, well, what purpose do they serve? And so I just quoted the tweet and said very simply, it's a very easy question to answer. They serve the purpose of incapacitation. Somebody who is locked up in a prison cell cannot harm anybody in the communities that they would otherwise spend their time in. That's the key. That's what prison does effectively. Now, there are secondary and tertiary, you know, purposes that prison serves, like deterrence and, you know, punishment and, you know, even rehabilitation, which I think is mostly a pipe dream because we have no idea how to do it, let alone how to do it at scale. But the key is to take people who are in the throes of a criminal a career and take them off the street, to physically incapacitate them. Right? When you look at homicide or any serious crime category in this country, what do you see over and over and over again, whether it's Arena Zarutska or whatever kind of case makes the news? It's the guy had 15 priors. The guy had 20 priors. The guy was out on parole. The guy was out on probation. And so regular Joes in public, they ask themselves the same question, which is, what the hell is this person doing out on the street? Why? Why are they there? And the answer too often is that we just didn't have the stomach to do what was necessary. They have the requisite criminal history. They have the convictions. We just chose not to put them in prison for a really long time. And if you do that, you end up protecting a lot of people. And what El Salvador illustrates is that it works. And we know this.
2: I feel like we've run this experiment. The data is in and there are people just like, nope, sorry.
1: Yeah. Don't well, it makes them feel good, right? I mean, these people have convinced themselves that they are moral superiors, right? And the truth is they don't have to live with the consequences
2: of
1: crime going up, right? They don't live on the south or west side of Chicago. They don't live, you know, in the southwestern district of Baltimore. They don't live in Brownsville, Brooklyn. They don't have to deal with the fallout, right? They would never send their kids to school in these neighborhoods. They only drive through these neighborhoods at 55 miles an hour.
2: Any Democrat who wants to talk about criminal justice policy, who is of means should explain, where do you send your kid to school,
1: exactly.
2: by the way? I'm always, that's a, you'd be amazed, everybody, what that shows you. Criminal Injustice is the book. Rafael Mengual is the author. Go get a copy of it. Be smarter on crime stuff than all your lib friends. You'll drive them insane. Rafael will help you make the arguments that they will not be able to defeat. Criminal Injustice, go get it. Manhattan Institute. They're your employer. They're smart.
1: They are smart. It's good. Much smarter than me. I don't know what I'm doing.
2: They're smart to employ you because you do good work. All right. Thank you, Rafael.
1: Thank you.
2: There are entire books written about which foods are best for people, why they work and why they won't work or don't work. 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

0: Well, they're not all happy over at MS. That's MS Now, right? Or NBC, same thing. They this is pretty amazing. NBC's Craig Melvin offered a trigger warning for trans people watching the coverage of the Supreme Court decision. Listen to this.
1: Just a quick note here. The terms that we're using here during our reporting, biological male, biological female, the high court put those terms in quotations in their decision and their dissent. But just so you know, we're using those terms from the decision itself, biological male, biological female.
0: You know, they got to explain that. Because people will be upset at home, biological male, biological female. You know, you at some point also would want to ask, what does the average MS Now NBC viewer of this who thinks that the future is female and that climate change is an existential threat and that Joe Biden was totally sharp as a tack? And what words do they really think? They actually just want you to say man and woman or male and female based upon whatever they tell you. It's really just about removing the objective reality and obeying. And when you understand that, when you see that, everything else makes sense. They just want you to say, no, that's a woman now. Not even a trans woman. That's a woman. 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
4: Big high court decisions today. From the 550 KFYI newsroom, I'm Matt Mattinson. The Supreme Court has wrapped up its term after issuing major decisions on its final day. Correspondent Alice Barr reports that in a loss for President Trump, the court rejected his effort to limit birthright citizenship.
5: The president signed an executive order limiting that automatic citizenship, which is enshrined in the Constitution's 14th Amendment, to people who have at least one parent who is a U.S. citizen.

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7: Well, I think it's a big threat to our nation, actually. Because it's not socialism, it's really communism. They use the word social democrat because it sounds so nice, but it's really communism you're talking about. I think it's the biggest threat to our nation. There is, maybe since our founding. That includes World War I, World War II, September 11th. It includes the Pearl Harbor attack. I think this is the biggest threat to our nation. People will smile when I say that, but the smart people are going to say, you know, he's probably right. It's basically introducing communism into the United States of America. There's never been anything so dangerous.
8: Never been something so dangerous as communism to the United States. You know, I am pretty amazed at how often when I have this conversation, I do like to sit around and just talk about history and things like that with people. I don't know, in my personal life, I don't really spend a lot of time talking about politics. I do that so much here, a little bit. But I do like to just talk about history sometimes. I mean, in social settings, you know, with people I don't know that well. But when I tell them that communism had the single greatest death toll, far beyond in terms of death toll, fascism in the 20th century, people sort of push back on it in their heads. They go, no, that can't be. That can't be. You know, what about the horrors of when we say fascism, we really mean Nazism and, you know, Germany in the World War II era. And of course, that's absolutely terrible, very obviously horrific. But you start looking at Stalin and Mao and Pol Pot

0: Then a whole bunch of other places that people don't often think, well, Cuba certainly gets into the mix, Angola, I mean, there are all these different places, Vietnam, that have been completely poisoned by communism, and how many lives have been ruined and destroyed. And the fact that in that environment, you could have people today who are certainly speaking with a communist twang, if not aligning with all of their policy proposals. There's something about these so-called Democrat socialists that you immediately start to say, hold on a second. What is so different about what they want from what not the results were in these other countries, but what in the early days they said they were going to do? Universal child care. Equal sharing of blessings for everybody. No one goes without. Everyone has what they need, right? To each according to his need, from each according to his ability, whatever, something like that. And I do think that it's important for the president to be willing to just speak about this and address this. I hate when they play these games. It's just like a hide the football game, you know, of, oh, it's not, they're not socialists, they're democratic socialists. They're not communists, they're socialists. They're not, you know, they're not collectivists, they're progressives. They like to try to hide in the jargon and the pseudoscientific nature of the way that they talk about these things. But ultimately, they have a belief that you do not have individual rights, that the state is in place of God, and their aims to make society better, whatever that may be, require as much power as they want, and however many eggs they got to break to make that omelet, they're willing to do. That's really what it comes down to. This is why communism is more a religion, actually, than a political belief system. It is both. I mean, it is a political belief system, but also a religion at the same time, because it requires a faith. It requires people to dispense with what they know of history and to forget the lessons of history intentionally, to suppress them, to ignore them. This time it will be different. The real stuff has never been tried. We have seen so much of this. And I think it's very concerning, honestly, that this is rising. You might say, Buck, why do we care so much? There are other places where this stuff, I mean, in this country, there is a person who is running in Colorado right now, who I believe called the 9/11 terror attacks inevitable, due to U.S. policy. There was a piece yesterday, quote, after victories in New York City, democratic socialists are taking their fight against the democratic establishment to Colorado. I think it's also interesting. They've created this term, this democratic socialist, socialists. There are plenty of places, you know, socialist states that claim to be democratic that have elections. So why do they have to have this designation? They're trying to create an artificial separation from this. So there are other places across the country, where this is now also having a moment, having its time in the sun, heading into a midterm election. And I am reminded of this quote from Pat Buchanan, which I will share with you all now. There's a lot of stuff. You go back, you read Pat. I've done that. I've been a fan of the Buchanan writing for a long time. He wrote this: wherever communism has triumphed, churches have been gutted, priests massacred, and children indoctrinated into their communist lies. The family has been subordinated to the state, and the betrayal of friends has become a matter of duty. Man, that nails it. Totally true. Really hits on a lot of it as well. That's why I know Rush loved the movie The Lives of Others. So true. Such a good movie, because it really gets to that. The core of the communist project, the collectivist authoritarian ideology, is the cause is more important than everything. It is more important than your love for your own children. It is more important than your love for your parents or your spouse or It has to override everything because it will inherently fail and do terrible things along the way. And you have to find the people that are engaged in it, in the communism, if you will. They need some way to justify what they are doing. The only way you can justify the atrocities that communism always falls into along the way is to create a ends justify the means. And this means more than anything, reality. Oh boy, I'm saying this now. I'm going to get texts about this. Congress revisits CIA MK Ultra program. Oh boy. Oh boy. I looked into MK Ultra for my book. Guys, if we could do the stuff that people think the CIA could do, don't you think we'd do it a lot more? Oh, I know people are going to get mad. People are going to get mad. People can't decide if the CIA is like a bunch of worthless bureaucrats sitting around doing nothing, or a team of evil geniuses who can create Manchurian candidates at will. It's really a lot of, it's honestly a lot of people punching into a clock who were like, yeah, I'm going to write some emails and get out of here as soon as I can today. That's the reality of it for the most part, for most of the people who work there. But anyway, back to the communism thing. The fact that Trump is speaking out on it, I think, is a good thing. There's also I just want to get to this guy I'd mentioned at the top of the show. As you know, the big deal today was birthright citizenship upheld by the court, which is, I think, madness, but it is what it is. This is where we are. The slow dissolution of our republic, it seems, continues, at least as it pertains to sovereignty and immigration. But we're going to keep fighting, and we'll figure it out. We will figure it out. But there's this other case, the transgender case, that was the right ruling. Although I do think the reality here is, it should be shocking to anyone that someone on the Supreme Court could sit there and say, you know what? There really should be men competing against women's sports, and that doesn't somehow break down the distinction between men and women's sports. That is troubling. So we have the right outcome, but it also should not really put you at ease, because they're not giving up on this. They're not going to walk away from this. But here's the case today. National Republican Senatorial Committee. This is the other one, versus Federal Election Committee. So the NRSC versus the FEC. 6-3 ruling. I think you can guess who the three are. The court struck down longstanding federal limits under the Federal Election Campaign Act on the amount political parties can spend in coordination with their candidates for federal office. These are known as coordinated party expenditure limits. So parties had faced caps on spending when done in coordination with a candidate. These were being treated like direct contributions to prevent circumvention of those contribution limits and reduce corruption risks. And this comes from the post-Watergate reforms. It's been upheld by the Supreme Court back in 2001. So the court, opinion by Justice Kavanaugh, held these limits violate the First Amendment. Political spending is protected speech. The limits are not justified by anti-corruption interests in light of evolving campaign finance precedents. So there you go. Totally ideological lines, by the way. The three communists on the court saying, no, we want to keep this. We want to keep these restrictions in place. You'll know there's always this trend about the left in America. They want more power than the right does, because they will use it. Because the notion that people can live freely and in liberty and make more and more of their own choices upsets the left. You're supposed to be a part of the hive mind, and you're supposed to go along with whatever they want. That is what they would like to see, right? They do not believe that there is a liberty interest that is more important than their state, big S state project. Trump, by the way, I was trying to find this before on Truth Social. He wrote, the Supreme Court just took restrictions off political spending, all caps, a big win for Republicans, and more importantly, the First Amendment. So he's very happy about this. And the Republicans are pleased about this, because the Democrats always want to be able to infringe on speech for their own political purposes. They see no problem with it. They can live with the cognitive dissonance easily. They can say, well, yeah, you know, this is free speech, except what you're saying is so bad, it's not covered. And they never see a problem with this. I mean, it's emotion driven. It's, once again, ends justify the means, but they like to be in a position to abuse the First Amendment so they can stay in power, and none of this should be really all that surprising. So that was a good, right? I'm trying to bring you up with bring into the picture here a good decision. And that is something that we can all be happy with for a second. Look at that. Trump is very happy about it. So you got two good minor decisions today, pretty much. I don't know. The trans one, if they had gone against us on the trans one, then it would be smoke them if you got them. The Republic is finished. Nothing means anything anymore. You know, up is down. We are living in the, you know, in an alternate universe. So, yes, I'm glad that's not the case, but it's tough to get too excited about that with the trans athlete case. But on the, the birthright citizenship today, it was a little bit of a tough one. Little bit of a tough one. We'll come back here and talk about Pride in America and the 250th and how much we love this great country of ours. But do the others, do the Democrats. There's some data on this that I think you will find quite interesting. If you're a camper or an outdoorsy person, you need to get some Rapid radios. These are like the walkie-talkies we played with as kids, except they utilize the nationwide LTE network. So no matter where you are, easy to connect. 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
0: You know what? I'm going to keep you all on the edge of your seats and play the soundbite that I was going to play at the end of the show today. Let's hold it for tomorrow. That means you have to join us tomorrow. Cut 19. Don't play Cut 19, please. Let's hold it for tomorrow. How do Democrats feel about being American according to the numbers? I think this will be an interesting discussion. I think it is one that we should have. So there you go. That's an incentive to join us tomorrow here on the show. I'll be solo tomorrow, and then Clay is back on Thursday, back from Hawaii, tanned, ready, and rested just in time for the long holiday break. So there we go. Luann in Wisconsin wants to talk. What's going on, Luann?
8: Hi. Hey, I just have a quick question for you guys. With the whole trans thing and guys playing in women's sports, what do you do from state to state if there's crossover competition?
0: Meaning like if one team is going to play against another team in another state, is that the question? Or if one athlete wants to move to another state?
8: Right. No, if you, because there's a lot of crossover states in competition, and what do? Do you go by the state that's holding the trans position, or you go by the state that's coming in that does not have the trans?
0: Well, I think it would be whichever state you are in would be in the position to determine what the rules would be, right? So if I'm in New York, let's say I'm here in New York right now. If I'm a New York team and I used to play high school sports here in New York, and we cross the Hudson and we're playing a team in New Jersey rules about trans athletes would be the rules, I believe, that you would be subject to. Does that make sense? So, you know, the state that you're in, I don't think the state that you come from, but the state, unless there's some interscholastic, school, state by state, or, state multi-party agreement. I don't think that's a thing. So yeah, it would be the state you're in is my short answer. I think, I'm pretty sure. I'm usually right. Almost always. Travis in Colorado, what's going on?
9: I wonder if you've heard what the current status is on the convention of states. I think this, birthright citizenship topic would be an excellent one to address by the convention of states, and I haven't heard much about it lately.
0: No one's talking about it. The convention of the states is, if you're asking me, could it happen at some point? Sure. Is it going to happen anytime? No, it's supposed to be hard, right? Article 5 of the U.S. Constitution, 34 states to apply for a convention to propose amendments. 38 states ratify whatever comes out of it. Very, very high bar. Very, very hard to do. Does this move us closer to that? Maybe. Would I make a bet that this is going to happen in the next 10 years? I would not. It is intentionally difficult. And I don't think we could get enough states to go along with it, quite honestly. That's the problem right now. So there is that sort of break the glass component in the Constitution of the Convention of the States. But we're not going to get there with the way the states are, certainly right now. More tomorrow. Join me then. It will be fun.
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13: Major decisions from the High Court. From the 550 KFYI Newsroom, I'm Brad Siegel. The U.S. Supreme Court has wrapped up its term after issuing major decisions on its final day. Correspondent Alice Barr reports that in a loss for President Trump, the court rejected his effort to limit birthright citizenship.
14: The president signed an executive order limiting that automatic citizenship, which is enshrined in the Constitution's 14th Amendment, to people who have at least one parent who is a U.S. citizen or a permanent resident. The order was immediately blocked and appealed up to the Supreme Court.
13: The High Court also upheld Idaho's and West Virginia's bans on transgender athletes in girls and women's sports, Trump calling that decision a big win. Arizona officials are launching a new 5-year safety campaign designed to reduce the number of deadly and serious injury crashes across the state. The initiative is called Arrive Alive Arizona and encourages drivers to make safer choices behind the wheel. Those choices include driving sober, slowing down, avoiding distractions, and wearing a seatbelt. The campaign is being led by the Department of Public Safety and the Arizona Department of Transportation. ADOT Director Jennifer Toth spoke at a news conference.
15: Here in Arizona, speeding and impairment are leading factors in traffic fatalities, which means those deaths are preventable. Each of us can choose to not drive recklessly and to not drive impaired.
13: The program will include high visibility enforcement, public awareness, and increased use of technology. 2 years ago, Arizona ranked second in the nation for fatal highway collisions. Flags are at half staff at state buildings today in honor of the Granite Mountain Hotshots. Governor Katie Hobbs ordered flags to remain that way until sunset as it marks the 13th anniversary of the Yarnell Hill fire. 19 firefighters died while battling that blaze. A remembrance event is scheduled for this afternoon in downtown Yarnell. Meanwhile, the pocket fire north of Sedona continues to grow in size. Officials say that fire has now charred more than 15,000 acres. Multiple areas near Sedona remain under set status evacuation orders, meaning they should be ready to leave immediately if the go order is given. More than 900 firefighters remain on the scene battling the pocket fire. Taking a look at your money just before the closing bell this afternoon, the Dow is up more than 150 points, 550. KFYI News Time 102. Let's take a look at our drive around town with 550 KFYI traffic.
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0: Does the Democratic Party actually need to embrace the moniker of socialism, lean into it?
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7: All right, thank you, Scott Shannon. Thanks to all of you for being with us. Write down our toll-free telephone number if you want to be a part of the program. It's 800-941-SEAN if you want to join us. To say that the Supreme Court and justices that you thought believed in originalism and that believed in original intent would actually have fidelity to that which they said they themselves would abide by when most of them went before Congress. To not say that I'm disappointed today would be an understatement. Let me read you something, because if you look back at the framers of the 14th Amendment, they were very clear on this issue of birthright citizenship. You know, this will not, of course, include persons born in the United States who are foreigners and aliens. The Supreme Court today just abandoned original intent. And, you know, so often when we go through Supreme Court hearings, you know, all of these justices, as they get grilled, and usually if you're a conservative, you get abused, like Clarence Thomas, for example. I mean, there was a great beatdown by Justice Alito. We're going to have a lot on this today. We're going to have Greg Jarrett's analysis. We'll have Eric Schmidt's analysis, former attorney general of Missouri. But it's very, very clear that, you know, that by virtue of natural law and international law, a citizen of the United States, this will not, of course, include persons born in the United States who are foreigners, aliens, who belong to the families of ambassadors. And, you know, and James here to grab that if you can, thank you, and so on and so forth. It goes on to say this will not include persons born in the U.S. who are foreigners, aliens, who belong to the families of ambassadors or foreign ministers accredited to the government of the United States, and but will include every other class of persons. I mean, what the Supreme Court has done today is pretty much codify into law illegal immigration and rewarding of illegal immigration. Now, the president was somewhat subdued in what was somewhat surprising to me, and he didn't appear to be letting the Supreme Court ruling against him on birthright citizenship ruin his day. Instead, the president kind of jumped on Truth Social to give the Supreme Court kudos for its slate of other rulings. He said the Republican Party was treated fairly. I'm not sure where that came from. Not exactly Trumpian to me. I thought he would be most angry at this decision. I know I was, only because it goes against the original intent of our framers and our founders. Now, the New York Times says the Supreme Court's decision on campaign finance, for example, gives the GOP a new edge in the midterm. I'm not buying any of that. Here's what this issue of birthright citizenship really comes down to. If you want a bottom line, concise analysis, the Cliff Note version before we get to Eric Schmidt and later Greg Jarrett, or Greg Jarrett then later Eric Schmidt, is the 14th Amendment. If you look at its text and you look at the history, the clause says all persons born or naturalized in the U.S. and subject to the jurisdiction thereof. Now, that's to secure at the time, and you look at the writings at the time of the people that put this together, that then primarily secured citizenship for freed slaves in a post-Civil War era in America. It excluded those not owing full allegiance, children of diplomats, invading armies, illegal immigrants who are not fully subject because they violate U.S. immigration law. And when I say they're codifying lawbreaking, think about it. The Supreme Court is basically saying, if you decide to enter this country illegally, and years ago they used the term anchor baby. I'm not sure, Linda, they even use that term anymore. I'm not sure.
6: Some people do.
7: Where people would be pregnant and they'd cross our border and they'd give birth to a child, then that child, quote, birthright citizenship would automatically be a citizen. Now, the Supreme Court precedent that they looked to is 1898 applied to lawful domiciled resident aliens. For example, in this case, Chinese parents legally present. It does not resolve modern illegal immigration cases, in any way, shape or form. Now, you know, if you look at this anchor baby issue where people would come across the border, give birth to a child, naturalized citizen, then they could take that child home. That child can come back at 18 and have full voting rights, full citizenship, full benefits, just like any other citizen in the United States. Now, as far as I'm concerned, you know, this undermines the consent and the rule of law, and citizenship should reflect a mutual consent between the individual and what the laws of this country are. I mean, it's not really that. The core argument in this is, you know, the 14th Amendment is subject to the jurisdiction thereof clause was never meant for the children of illegal immigrants. It targeted the freedom of slaves, and illegal immigrants owe allegiance to foreign nations and enter in violation of U.S. law. So why would you codify, why would the U.S. Supreme Court codify into law or reward, take it a step further, you know, institutionalized law breaking, people that don't respect our laws, our sovereignty and our borders? You know, that is not what the framers clearly intended. And, you know, once again, for whatever reason, you know, we have just one disappointing ruling after another. It tends to be the same people every time. Amy Coney Barrett, I think, has been the biggest disappointment on the Supreme Court. Not far behind her, I would say John Roberts is number two. Justice Kavanaugh, I have no idea where Kavanaugh is coming down on any given decision. And if you care about the rule of law and what this argument is, in the end, this will reward illegal behavior at the expense of legal immigrants and citizens. And why we even bother to have, you know, laws as it relates to our borders and our sovereignty, et cetera. What is the point at this? Because it undermines any sense of deterrence. All it does is the opposite. It encourages people to come here illegally. Now, Congress has the power to clarify, legislate, which calls for enforcement. If, you know, for those people that are out there today talking about constitutional amendments, good luck with that argument. I don't think that's going to hold up to get a constitutional amendment. That is probably not going to happen in our lifetime. So I think that the consequences here are devastating. And I think it's going to be long term. And probably the only answer to this is to make sure we have the most secure borders of anybody. We did have the Supreme Court uphold state laws that ban biological males from women's sports, which would be a win. Now, the majority ruled the state bans in Idaho, West Virginia don't violate the Constitution or federal Title 10, which prohibits sex discrimination in education, et cetera, et cetera. The ruling applied to two separate cases, one where a person was born a male but identifies as female. They filed a lawsuit against Idaho's first in the nation ban for the opportunity to try out for a woman's track team, a cross country team at Boise State University. They didn't make the squad. And in another case, a 16-year-old high school sophomore in West Virginia was born male but identifies as female and takes puberty blocking medications. And the state issued him a birth certificate recognizing his sex as female. So the court got a couple of things right here. The person that really torched the rest of the court was Sam Alito. And, you know, with this on all of these decisions, I mean, he has really emerged as a force of nature. So, you know, we'll have to see what happens. We'll get reaction. We'll check in with Greg Jarrett. We'll check in with Eric Schmidt, former AG from Arizona, now senator from from Missouri, and he'll join us as well. I'm fascinated today with something that maybe my staff pointed out to me that I should have picked up myself. And we have been talking a lot about how these are uncharted waters for a midterm election year. We've never had a party that not only puts the most radical extreme candidates on the ballot, Graham Plattner, we've gone over his record exhaustively, Six Gender Tallarico, God is Non-Binary Tallarico, El Sayed, we've got some new information on him we'll share with you today. Then, of course, these elections that took place in New York last week. I mean, of the three people that Mamdani endorsed, and again, they unseated longtime serving members of Congress in this New York primary, one of them called for the government to seize all means of production, to seize private property, to seize people's homes. She has called for police to be abolished. She also wants to abolish America's prisons. She wants to abolish America's borders. She doesn't want anyone deported, not even criminal illegal aliens convicted of rape and of murder. This woman, a day after October 7th and the massacre that took place in Israel, she attended a pro-Hamas rally in Times Square, New York. You know, she bragged about using the American flag to wipe her hands and was a key member of a group dedicated to, quote, eradicating America. I mean, these are the people. Now, that's just part of the story. She previously referred to white women as ugly colonizers during an online tirade about interracial dating. Can you imagine any of these things? Tallarico or Graham Plattner or El Sayed campaigning with a guy that says America deserved 9/11. I mean, it's race after race after race, but that's not even the biggest part of all this. The biggest part is that there's not a single Democrat that is willing to stand up and speak out against the rise of radicalism in the party. And so I was talking to Linda and Ethan earlier before the program today, and, you know, they kind of put together a list and they said, well, you play this stuff all the time and maybe you're not putting it together, but there really has been an evolution culminating in what is now uncharted waters and the most unpredictable midterm in history. And like, we have a montage. I'm going to play it for you. And it's Andrew Cuomo, and it's Gavin Newsom, and it's Tallarico, and it's Buttigieg, and Hassan Piker, and Congresswoman Omar, and Black Lives Matter, and Beto Bozo, and Joy Reid, and Louis Farrakhan, Jeremiah Wright. These are all people we've talked about for years. And we're going to play it all. Let's play it here.
6: We're not going to make America great again. It was never that great.
8: I've seen for myself how the original sin of slavery weaved white supremacy into our founding documents and principles.
9: Yes to America!
10: But the American flag is such a complicated symbol for most of us. And in many ways, like Jesus, like the cross, it's been co-opted and in some ways, its true meaning has been betrayed.
11: Do you think America has ever been truly great?
12: I don't believe America has been great for all folks ever, even today.
13: No, no, no. Not God bless America. God America.
14: I can't celebrate July 4th.
15: I was on Long Island this weekend visiting a really dear friend, and I was really disturbed. I saw, you know, dozens and dozens of pickup trucks with American flags, which, you know, is also just disturbing because essentially the message was clear. It was, this is my country.
16: Making America great again. When that passed, was never as great as advertised.
17: Racism is part of the foundation of America.
18: My white brothers and sisters do love a 4th of July. It is Independence Day. Everybody's barbecuing. It's a thing. I can promise you, black folks, we will take that day off. We will barbecue because we off. But black people, that nobody black I know is really excited about the 4th of July.
19: We live in a racist, sexist, homophobic, Islamophobic, anti-Semitic country.
20: In America.
21: America deserved 9/11, dude. I'm saying it. Totally brought it on ourselves, dude. Holy shit. We did. We f***ing did. How is anything I'm saying controversial?
22: We live in a country that is sexist and racist.
23: Making America great. Well, it was never great, so I'm not going to say the again part.
24: We need to put the American flag down.
25: This country was founded on white supremacy, and every single institution and structure that we have in our country still reflects the legacy of slavery.
24: Because the stuff we have done overseas is now brought right back into our own front yards. America's chickens. Coming home.
4: Keeping the truth alive.
7: I mean, when you think about this, it's insane. But it's been building towards it. The difference has been that the average Democrat would not go along with it. Now they sit in utter silence and fear. Listen, America is now celebrating its 250th anniversary, that milestone, time to reflect on our enduring relationship, U.S., Israel, greatest ally, standing for liberty and freedom. 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
7: Council. All right, when we come back, we will get to your calls. Also, Greg Jarrett and Eric Schmidt will weigh in on this birthright citizenship disaster ruling today and much more.

0: The smoke continues to billow near Sedona. From the 550 KFYI newsroom, I'm Brad Siegel. The pocket fire north of Sedona continues to grow in size. Officials say that fire has now charred more than 15,000 acres. Multiple areas near Sedona remain under set status evacuation orders, meaning they should be ready to leave immediately if the go order is given. More than 900 firefighters remain on the scene battling that fire. An Arizona firefighter who died while battling a wildfire on the Colorado-Utah border this past weekend is being remembered by Governor Katie Hobbs. Hobbs calls 27-year-old Nick Hutcherson of Glendale a hero who embodied the courage and selflessness of our wildland fire service. She says we owe him a debt of gratitude we can never repay. In Colorado, Governor Jared Polis remembered those who were lost while updating reporters on the fires.
1: I want to give my condolences on behalf of a grateful state of Colorado to their families and their loved ones who are mourning them. And we hope and we pray and we have good news with regard to the hopeful recovery of two additional firefighters currently in hospitals in the Denver region.
0: Federal officials say Hutcherson was assigned to the rifle helitack crew in the initial response to the Knowles fire. He was part of the U.S. Forest Service, Kaibab National Forest. The U.S. Supreme Court has issued major decisions on the final day of its term in a loss for President Trump. The court rejected his effort to limit birthright citizenship. In another decision, the high court upheld Idaho's and West Virginia's bans on transgender athletes in girls and women's sports, Trump calling that decision a big

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1: Tonight, our forecast low falls to 76 degrees, a gorgeous start to our Wednesday morning. Then in the afternoon, running cooler than average still, with a forecast high temperature of 102 degrees. It'll be sunny and dry. The wind should weaken a bit, too, as we go through the afternoon.
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8: We have the most comprehensive commemoration planned in history, and May through September, the Foundation's Steel Across America Tour, they are now transporting a powerful symbol of reverence, resilience, to communities all across the country. You want to keep an eye out on an eye out for it. It's an authentic steel beam from the World Trade Center. Now, in honor of the 343 members of the New York City Fire Department that made the ultimate sacrifice on 9/11, the foundation this year is delivering 343 mortgage-free homes to heroes and their families while continuing their efforts to eradicate veterans' homelessness. And remember all the other great work they have. They have their 9/11 Institute. They have an educational curriculum. They're reaching classrooms K through 12 nationwide. First-hand accounts are being shared through their 9/11 Speakers Bureau. They have the foundation's mobile exhibit traveling across the country as well. Now, throughout this historic year, I can't believe it's 25 years ago, the foundation is holding hundreds of runs and walks and climbs and golf outings. And, of course, their iconic Tower Climb and 5K event in New York City. I had the honor recently of hosting a golf outing here in the free state of Florida. 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They need help desperately. If you can donate land, they can build a home. If you can donate a car, that might be transportation for somebody. Or they can sell it and then use that money to build a house. If you have a big donation, God bless you. If you can donate $11 a month, that is the sweet sauce.

0: of what is the most successful efforts. It's been ongoing 25 years. Frank Siller, who lost his brother Stephen that day, who was a hero. Amazing family, amazing people. And this guy is just the most unrelenting in terms of helping families. He never wants to leave anyone behind. Anyway, go to their website, the letter T, the number two, the letter T.org. 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Now, you know, Linda, just when we think we're done, we think we're done with Graham Plattner. You know, we think we're done with, you know, El Sayed in Michigan. We think we're done with six-gender Tellerico. We think we're done with Grandpa Bernie. By the way, Bernie Sanders, if you get an endorsement from Bernie Sanders, the odds of you winning go up exponentially. I mean, that's how insane this party has become. That's how much influence he has. And when he endorses, usually Elizabeth Warren endorses, so you have both of them. And they have been helping in all of these races. But again, this now makes this, these are uncharted waters. Look, I've done this for a long time. I've done this for decades. There's never been a party that has adopted more extreme positions, more radicalized positions than what we're witnessing unfold every single day. Now, there is a primary tonight. Linda, are you aware of this? Is it Malat Kiros? Is that her name out of Colorado?
1: Yeah, that's her name.
0: Okay. Here's a quote. We have socialism already, right? It's in the roads that we drive on. It's in the schools we send our kids to. Oh, if that's socialism, how are your kids' public schools doing? Because we spend more per capita on every child per education than any country in the industrialized world, and we have the worst results. She says it's in the fire stations we call upon. She says capitalism is responsible for a lot of the degradation that we're seeing in our economy, in our democracy, in our climate as well. She also has made other comments. The only way we get Medicare for All passed is getting rid of the Democrats that are actively standing in that way. Now, Hassan Piker, by the way, can you isolate that Piker quote of him saying, I'll say it, America deserved what happened on 9/11? Because he's out there campaigning with a lot of these people. And he's been the guy that's been campaigning with El Sayed in Michigan. But this is a guy that blamed America for what happened on 9/11. If you pull up that quote, let me know. Anyway, so this woman now, we'll watch this closely tonight on Hannity, but she said in an interview that Kyle Clark that the October 7th massacre was, quote, the inevitable consequence of apartheid. Now, Israel has a population a little less than 9 million people. Between all of the people murdered that day and raped that day and kidnapped that day, and some people were beheaded that day, it would be, based on our population, the equivalent of 40,000 dead Americans in a day. And this is the reaction of now the Mamdanis, the AOCs, the squad, the hate Israel crowd, the anti-Semitism now that is in the halls of Congress. When do they ever stand up against the victims of crime? It's pretty remarkable. So just like El Sayed, who's running for Senate in the state of Michigan against Mike Rogers, this is this lady who's on the ballot today. I think she's, 29 years old? Has she ever had a real job? Mamdani's never had a real job.
1: No, and most, she's another people, one who says 9/11 is something that we deserve. She also said we deserve what happened on October 7th. She's another one. She's just like Hassan.
0: Okay, so let's play a guy that El Sayed and this lady. I mean, by the way, if you're out there voting in Colorado today, this might be the person you're voting for. Listen, this is who she's campaigning with.
2: America deserved 9/11, dude. I'm saying it. Totally brought it on ourselves, dude. Holy shit. We did. We f***ing did. In a video game, whatever, hypothetically, politically, we f***ing did, man. We did. Holy shit. Like, how is anything I'm saying controversial? Like, we f***ing fund the people who did 9/11, still to this day.
0: why is this guy not condemned by Chuck Schumer? I mean, think about that. There are two aspects of this. Number one, this is who Democrats are now picking to be their candidates. You know, I went through earlier, you know, all the crazy stuff. You know, the three candidates endorsed by Mamdani. Mamdani now is pretty much the leader of the Democratic Party. I don't think there's any other way to put it. And one of the people that he endorsed that won last Tuesday, you know, has called for the government to seize the means of production, to seize private property, to seize people's homes. She has called for the police to be completely abolished. She wants to abolish America's prisons completely. She wants no borders with America. She doesn't want anybody deported. And it gets worse. Not even criminally illegal aliens convicted of rape and murder. I mean, should we move these people convicted of rape and murder that she doesn't want deported into her neighborhood or next door to her? Or maybe she wants to adopt them and maybe she wants to put them up and rent free. The day after October 7th, she is in a rally in Times Square, New York, that is pro-Hamas. Again, the equivalent, if you look at America's population, of 40,000 dead people in a day. She bragged about using the American flag to just wipe her hands. I mean, and it just goes on and on. And it doesn't stop. And then we've got more craziness. So Gavin Newsom, you know, understands. I mean, if you go back to Gavin's history here, Gavin, in the beginning, remember, he was trying to reach out and have conversations with conservatives on his podcast. The guy does no work at all whatsoever, which may actually benefit the people of California. He is the laziest do-nothing governor I've ever seen in my life, with the worst track record of any governor in history. You have the highest poverty rate. You have the highest homelessness rate. You have the highest income tax. You have the highest sales tax. You have the highest gas tax, the worst quality of life. You don't have water and fire hydrants, that knowing that there are predictable wildfires in places like the Pacific Palisades. You don't have a reservoir that you can tap into to put out predictable fires with predictable Santa Ana winds. It's a year and a half. It's actually beyond a year and a half, and people can't get their building permits. We've had people call from the area saying they have to pay insurance on these homes. And you've got full-time Trump stalker, kind of halftime. And what do you say? He's a halftime Hannity stalker. He doesn't like me very much. He's a, you know, full-time podcaster, full-time ex-poster. He writes a book. God only knows who bought most of the copies of his book. Then he's traveling. He's a world traveler. He's in Davos. He's in Germany, wherever he's traveling to. And I saw that he was at one of the soccer matches, I guess, on the West Coast. And I'm like, he must be working really hard at that soccer match to figure out how to get, you know, building permits for people in the Pacific Palisades. He just doesn't care. Never mind people that lectured us about the science of COVID. This is a guy caught in the French laundry. This is a guy whose own kids went to, you know, in-person learning during COVID. But the rest of the state didn't have that luxury because they're not in a private school. And now he's calling and seizing on this Democratic Party anti-billionaire movement. Now, he tried to say, okay, let's have conversations with conservatives. That didn't work out because his party turns more radical, more left every single day. So now he's got to turn left because he cares about one thing, and that one thing is power. Now, Gavin is urging a nationwide tax on billionaires in addition to higher estate and corporate taxes. Quote, it's time for a national billionaires tax and a new social contract. Now, he's been saying that he doesn't want the wealth tax that's going to be on the ballot that will be retroactive to January this November in California. But how could he be against that on the one hand, and then say it's now time for a national billionaires tax and a new social contract. He said 10% of Americans own 2/3 of the wealth. Wages have stagnated and the cost of living has skyrocketed. How about a rising tide lifts all boats, Gavin? How about maybe you stop taxing people to death out in your state? How about you lower the gas tax? How about you lower the sales tax? How about you lower the income tax out there? By the way, if you make $84,000, you're still paying 6.5% in terms of state income tax on top of the 40% that you're paying for federal income tax. Now you take it to New York and the fearless leader of the radicalized Democratic Party, you got Mamdani. This was pretty stunning to me. Did you see the New York Post today by any chance, Linda?
1: I saw some of it, yeah.
0: Okay, did you see the article about Mamdani? The headline is, Rule the Second Roost. And he's got all these directives to tax, quote, the rich. Now, if you own a condo or a co-op in New York City with a market value of $1 million or more. Now, I know for everybody around the country, $1 million sounds like a lot of money. $1 million apartment or co-op in New York is maybe, if you're lucky, a studio or one bedroom. Is that a fair assessment?
1: Yeah, it's not a lot.
0: Not in the best neighborhood. Fair assessment.
1: Mm-hmm.
0: Okay, so if you have that home and it's worth $1 million, he said 1 to 3 family homes with a market value of $5 million or more are now used as non-primary residences. Now, let's say you just wanted to invest in a place in New York that you have your own place and you go there and visit. You have friends there. You want to go there occasionally. Okay, who is going to keep their condo or their co-op in New York and pay all that money in taxes? This is what he did to Ken Griffin when he doxed him because he owns this penthouse apartment that overlooks Fifth Avenue, and he's a multi-billionaire. And then the multi-billionaire said, screw you, I'm done with you, I'm done with New York, and the $6 billion I had allocated to spend in New York City for my business, I'm not going to spend it here, I'm going to spend it in the free state of Florida. Anyway, so, I mean, for, you know, 1 to 3 family homes, you know, they're putting another percentage. Now, this is a guy that also proposed that, remember, if you look at the death tax, the federal death tax is 40%. The New York State death tax is 10%. My accountants would tell me when I lived in New York years ago that whatever you do, don't die in New York. And every year I did the same thing. I'd look at him and I'd say, okay, I'll talk to God and see if I can make a deal with God on that part. Thank God God looked out for me. I'm not dead yet. And now Mamdani, so the state of New York gets 10% death tax. The federal government gets, what do they get, 40%. New York City under Mamdani wants another 50%. Now, they're going to lower the threshold where you begin to get taxed on your estate from $7.5 million to $750,000. If you own anything in New York for $750,000, I promise you it's in the worst neighborhood, and it's probably a closet. Fair description, Linda.
1: Yeah, it's not a lot of money. It doesn't go far in New York.
0: Doesn't go far in New York. I mean, it sounds crazy. It's kind of like, you know, Palm Beach. It's like when I tried to tell people Donald Trump's, you know, Mar-a-Lago estate was worth over $1 billion. They're like, huh? Because those are not real numbers for most Americans. 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
0: Huge mistake on birthright citizenship. Greg Jarrett will join us later on. Former Attorney General, now Senator from Missouri, Eric Schmidt. 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
23: Key decisions from the High Court. From the 550 KFYI Newsroom, I'm Brad Siegel. The U.S. Supreme Court is striking down President Trump's effort to end birthright citizenship. House Speaker Mike Johnson reacting to that decision during a House GOP press conference.
24: I'm very disappointed in that outcome. I think it subjects the country to serious challenges going forward, and we'll have to deal with it as Congress.
23: Meanwhile, Democrats have applauded the decision. The court ruled Trump's executive order to eliminate the 14th Amendment's guarantee that those born in the U.S. are American citizens was unlawful. The case came from a lawsuit filed by the ACLU. Meanwhile, the high court upheld Idaho's and West Virginia's bans on transgender athletes in girls and women's sports. Arizona's joining a coalition of states in a lawsuit against the federal government over the Medicaid work requirement. 550 KFYI's Matt Mattinson has more.
25: It was passed as part of the president's Big Beautiful Bill, but the rules were just set by the Department of Health and Human Services. Congress created exemptions for people with serious illnesses and disabilities, but the new rule uses the phrase medically frail, which is difficult to achieve. In a statement, Attorney General Chris May said the rule undermines the protection Medicaid is supposed to provide to the most vulnerable Arizonans. Matt Mattinson, 550 KFYI News.
23: Flags are at half-staff at state buildings today in honor of the Granite Mountain Hotshots. Governor Katie Hobbs ordered flags to remain that way until sunset, as it marks the 13th anniversary of the Yarnell Hill fire. 19 firefighters died while battling that blaze. A remembrance event is scheduled for later this afternoon in downtown Yarnell. Meanwhile, the pocket fire north of Sedona continues to grow in size. Officials say that fire has now charred more than 15,000 acres. Multiple areas near Sedona remain under set status evacuation orders, meaning they should be ready to leave immediately if the go order is given. More than 900 firefighters remain on the scene battling the fire. Consumer confidence edged higher in June. The Conference Board reported its headline confidence index rose 0.6 of a point from May's downwardly revised reading. The board's chief economist says falling oil prices provided some relief to consumer inflation fears in June. Taking a look at your money at the closing bell this afternoon, the Dow up 136 points, 550 KFYI News Time, 202, now 550 KFYI Traffic.
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1: All right, thanks, Scott Shannon. Hour two, Sean Hannity Show. Toll-free, it is 800-941-SEAN if you want to be a part of the program. In a minute, we're going to be joined by Mike Howell, president of the Oversight Project. Jeff Clark will also join us, vice president of litigation at the Oversight Project, to talk about, you might remember that there were tapes and conclusions of conversations that then President Joe Biden had with Robert Hur. And the conclusion of Hur was that if he ever was indicted, that he'd probably come off as a very forgetful old man who was very nice, but he would not be in any condition for the most part to, in fact, defend himself, and no jury would convict him as a result of it. You know, we don't talk about this enough, and it really should be talked about more. There were two big, massive lies during the Biden years. One, the border's closed, the border's secure. We've gone through that time and time again, and it is so frustrating to actually know that we were just flat out being lied to. I mean, if you go back to the 2019, we were pointing out Joe's cognitive decline. So these tapes now are about to be released, and the Oversight Project secures a major victory to force the release of the auto pen Biden tapes from 2016, 2017, with the man he paid to write a book for him. And if you recall, he gave these long form interviews. They were recorded with this author, and it became a big deal. And Robert Hur, who was the special counsel at the time, had access to this, which resulted in his conclusion that this guy's a cognitive mess, without saying it as bluntly as I just did. But, you know, with this recent move, these tapes are going to be released probably in the next couple of weeks. And when it happens, I think it should shock the conscience of a country, because it is the single biggest, in my view, you know, maybe you can look at Woodrow Wilson in a coma, and maybe that's the only comparison we can come up with historically. But this guy was not fit to be the president of the United States. Let me just remind you, because there were tapes that we played regularly on this program. You know, this is probably my favorite. Joe, you know, mumbling, bumbling, stumbling, as he often did. And this was the RNC ad that, you know, had the piano playing in the background.
2: The political coverage. Look. Some of the political players and some of the. Let me ask a rhetorical question. No, anyway.
1: Now, maybe the worst thing is, one has to wonder. I could tell you that I care about everybody that works on the show. If I was watching somebody on this show and they were struggling cognitively to the point where I was wondering if they're having a stroke, ask yourself, if a loved one, of a husband, a wife, a boyfriend, girlfriend, a child's, you know, relative, maybe even somebody you don't like, and you think they may be in the middle of a serious, some type of cognitive event before the world on stage, would the average person just stand back and not lift a finger and not do a thing and then go out after that debate and tell the world how great he did when it was so obvious that he didn't? Because this is what Jill Biden is saying now, which is very different than what she was saying after Joe Biden debated Donald Trump.
3: Were you horrified as you saw it unfold?
4: I wasn't horrified. I was frightened because I had never, ever seen Joe like that before or since. Never.
3: Or since.
4: Yes.
3: Or since. You've never seen him like
4: never.
3: That.
4: No.
3: What happened?
4: I don't know what happened. I mean, as I watched it, I thought, oh my God, he's having a stroke. And it scared me to death.
1: I just flat out don't believe that. I don't believe one word of that. And then she went out there, and then where was that event, Linda, that they went to right afterwards? And, you know, she was bragging about how great he did that night. And why would you take him to an event if you were thinking at the time that, in fact, he might have been having a stroke? That's insane. Then you go back to the debate itself. One of the moderators asked Donald Trump, would you like to expand on what Joe Biden said? It might be one of the great debate lines of all time. And when he said, well, I have no idea what he said, and I don't think he has any idea what he's talking about. Listen.
5: I've changed it in the way that now you're in a situation where there are 40% fewer people coming across the border illegally. That's better than when he left office. And I'm going to continue to move until we get the total ban on the total initiative relative to what we're going to do with more Border Patrol and more asylum officers.
6: President Trump?
7: I really don't know what he said at the end of that sentence. I don't think he knows what he said either.
1: I mean, it was just an epic moment, but I don't know how soon these tapes are going to be released. Here to shed some light on it, Mike Howell, president of the Oversight Project, Jeff Clark, vice president of litigation at the Oversight Project. Mike, let me start with you. Let's talk about when we expect them to be released. My understanding was 3 weeks.
8: Yep, that's right. But in that time frame, Joe Biden's lawyers, and he's got a whole suite of fancy lawyers wondering how he's affording it, because the billables, I'm sure, absolutely through the roof. Well, they appealed. They're asking the judge to reconsider. So our team is responding to that right now. We don't think he has a persuasive argument. It borderlines on absurd, to be honest with you. But we expect and hope that we will win in this appeal stage. And that's what's next. And if we do, then the tapes will come out soon within the deadline imposed by the district court. And just to add one thing to your introduction there, something you left out, is the credibility of Jill Biden as a doctor. You know, the fact that she told the whole world she was a doctor and then thought he was having a seizure. I think we should have taken it a little more seriously.
1: Well, I don't think she was referring to herself as a medical doctor. I think that was more of a degree kind of doctor, no?
8: I don't know what it was, but it clearly was ridiculous that she was paraded around as some sort of expert. Meanwhile, the entire Democratic Party was accusing all of us conservatives as waging a war on democracy and trying to keep President Trump on the ballot, while behind the scenes they were propping up a fake president to have an entire executive branch run by AutoPen Fiat that we're still trying to figure out who had access to. Clearly the president wasn't able to exercise his authorities. I mean, that much is stipulated now, even by Democrats. I have serious questions about whether they even tried to make him aware of some of the decisions that were being made in his name, like the decision at the end of his term on January 17th to let some 2,500 of, you know, he called them nonviolent, or the White House called them nonviolent criminal offenders, you know, to shorten their sentences from federal prison. We discovered that so many of these people are violent offenders. Some of them are being rearrested, you know, particularly down in Florida. It's a whole mess, and it was just the Constitution was completely ignored. We're supposed to have one president, and we had the exact opposite in the AutoPen device running this country.
1: See, Jeff, I think it actually runs a little deeper than what Mike is saying. I don't think it's just an AutoPen issue. I think it's who was in charge issue. Who is making these decisions? Who is actually... You know, I mean, what did Joe know? When did he know it? Based on my reading of Robert Herr and his report and his analysis of his psychological state, his awareness was so low. I don't think it's possible that Joe was capable of making any decisions at all. And that means somebody else was in charge. We just don't know who.
9: Exactly, Sean. And thanks for having me. Look, this is a crisis of the legitimacy of government during the Biden era. And these tapes that Joe Biden did with his ghostwriter, Mark Zwanitzer, for which he got paid $8 million, by the way, in a book advance, they go back to 2016 and 2017. And so we believe that when we can actually hear these tapes, especially in the audio form and not just look at them on paper, they're going to show that he was not fit for office even to run, that he was senile as of 2016, 2017. It's just that it got worse, as we saw. And I think difficult for them to somehow prop him up with, you know, injections or supplements or something to kind of get him into shape. But he did crash and burn in the debate, as you showed in that clip. And look, the American people are entitled to know that that is the state of someone who is supposed to be wielding the unitary power of the executive, where the buck stops, as Harry Truman would say, for all decisions in the executive branch. In reality, we believe and the auto pen use, you know, that was out the wazoo, shows that there was really a committee of sorts of unknown dimensions and with unknown members who was actually running the country. It's worse than the idea that, you know, the wife of Woodrow Wilson was kind of temporarily trying to paper things over for a period of time. This is an entire presidential administration occurred under someone who was not capable of making decisions. And this is one of the reasons why we're trying to get these documents. Hopefully we should get them within 2 weeks unless the appeal is successful. And today we oppose the appeal. What we're trying to show is that the American people should be able to hear Biden for themselves, listen to the tapes, and then they should be able to make a determination of, you know, was Robert Hur correct in saying that he shouldn't be prosecuting Joe Biden? I mean, this is of immense importance because Biden retained classified documents when he had no declassification powers, going back to when he was a senator and to when he was vice president. So these this documents case, we think, is vitally important. And the reason why Biden's wheeled out his lawyers to block this is because he does not want this information, and the Democrat Party does not want this information coming out before the midterms.
1: All right, quick break. Right back. More with Mike Howell, president of the Oversight Project, and Jeff Clark, vice president of litigation at the Oversight Project, talking about the tapes that, of course, now hopefully will be released with Joe Biden and his ghostwriter for his book. We could have these tapes as soon as a couple of weeks from now. Looking forward to that. But we continue with Mike Howell and Jeff Clark.
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1: 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You know, in 1985, President Reagan delivered these remarks about America's commitment to stand with Israel. And here's what he said.
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0: right, quick break, final moments. Mike Howell, Jeff Clark will join us. We'll talk more about when it's likely these tapes of Joe Biden with his ghostwriter might be released and all of America can hear what in all likelihood, what I would suspect is going to be a massive cover-up. One of the biggest problems we have, and I'll go back to Mike, is, you know, it all depends on what judge you get, what jurisdiction you get, and if you have a liberal activist judge, then you're in trouble.
1: Yeah, that's absolutely right. We're fighting in tough terrain here in Washington, D.C., which makes what Jeff and the other lawyers of the Oversight Project are doing so remarkable. The case has been so well presented and argued that, you know, they were able to secure the initial victory, and I believe will secure on appeal. And it what makes it even truly more remarkable is the amount of resources that Biden's team has thrown at this. He's employed a lawyer by the name of Amy Jeffries, who's married to a judge on the D.C. court. And so we're truly, you know, fighting an away game here. But we got a good decision initially, and we hope we will survive on appeal. We, you know, obviously are responding to their arguments, and we'll have that out soon. But, you know, I imagine that even if we win, they won't go away. But this is truly a David versus Goliath fight. I mean, we discovered at the Oversight Project the AutoPen controversy initially and have propelled the investigation over the years. And this is well over a year-long court case. There are some others. But versus all, you know, obstacles, odds, and, you know, financial disadvantages, we have some things on our side that will compel us to win. Namely, that is the truth, and better and tougher fighting attorneys arguing the case and winning. And so while it is uphill, like, I am confident and extraordinarily proud that this team, the small team of the Oversight Project, has, with, you know, just our small group, propelled this not only from the launch, but now even fighting the uphill battle in court. And we're not going to stop there. There needs to be not just awareness of you know, what happened. There needs to be accountability. The sin here is really corporate on the Democratic Party. It's not just Joe Biden and those around him. It's those who...
0: Listen, nobody's ever going to convince me that everybody around him knew. Everybody around him covered it up. Everybody around him, I believe, if they didn't see it, they are absolutely blind, if they even got to see him. I've got to run. Great work. We look forward to these tapes being released. We'll have you guys back when that happens. Mike Howell, thank you. Jeff Clark, thank you. Hey, if you want to do something meaningful with a lasting impact for Independence Day, you can take less than 10 minutes, read the Declaration of Independence. When's the last time you read it? Now, we have partnered with our friends at Americans for Prosperity. Now, they have launched what they're calling the Declaration Project. It is a nationwide effort to help Americans rediscover the principles that made this country so exceptional. You know, dignity, freedom, opportunity, self-government, a declaration that reminds us that rights come from God, not from government. And government derives its just powers from you, the consent of the governed. These truths are not museum pieces. It is foundational. It is critical to American liberty. It's what's helped us survive for 250 years. So our friends at Americans for Prosperity are asking this July 4th that you read the declaration aloud with your family and friends. You can do it at a cookout, on your porch, at dinner, anywhere Americans gather to celebrate. And then you can talk about what those words mean to us today. We're now approaching America's 250th anniversary. That's this Saturday. There is no better time to reconnect with the document that started it all. And that's why Americans for Prosperity is leading the charge to secure our founding principles for the next 250 years. 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We've set up a website. 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

0: An effort to make Arizona highways safer from the 550 KFYI Newsroom. I'm Brad Siegel. Just ahead of the long holiday weekend, Arizona officials have kicked off a five-year statewide traffic safety campaign. It's dubbed Arrive Alive Arizona and is designed to reduce fatal and serious injury crashes through high visibility enforcement, public awareness, and increased use of technology. The effort is being led by the Department of Public Safety and the Arizona Department of Transportation. ADOT Director Jennifer Toth says crashes don't just happen.
1: The term accident downplays the fact that most crashes are preventable. In fact, national crash data shows that about 90% of crashes are caused by choices that drivers make behind the wheel.
0: Officials say those choices include driving sober, slowing down, putting down distractions, and wearing a seatbelt. An investigation is underway after three inmates died at the Lower Buckeye Jail. The Maricopa County Sheriff's Office says it happened over the weekend. They're currently waiting for autopsy results. The identities of the inmates have not been made public. MCSO says they've been conducting comprehensive searches of that facility. As a result, it comes as multiple inmate deaths have been reported in Arizona this year. President Trump is indicating plans to use Congress to end birthright citizenship. The president floated that idea in a Truth Social post today after the U.S. Supreme Court ruled 6-3 against his executive order to restrict the policy. Trump wrote, "The Supreme Court upheld birthright citizenship, which is too bad for our country, but we can easily make it up in Congress through legislation." Question marks are surrounding the supposed U.S.-Iran talks expected to take place today in Qatar. President Trump posting on Truth Social that Iran had requested a meeting following attacks in the region. A look at your money at the

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6: 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We've gone over, and I'm frustrated today, and I'm not going to lie about it. 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And it's just frustrating because the idea, and we have dealt with this issue for decades on this program. There have been many people. The term that was used in years gone by was, quote, an anchor baby. And there would be people from other countries when we had wide open borders, and they would come into America, an expecting mom. By the way, I'm not blaming them. They want a better life for their children. I really don't blame people for that. However, I do want people to follow our laws, respect our borders, respect our sovereignty. And that part of it is what's being negated in all of this. Anyway, so the decision comes out today. Let me play Shannon Bream.

0: reading from Fox some of the Supreme Court opinions on the issue of birthright citizenship, and here's what she said.
1: Right off the bat, it says children born in the United States to parents unlawfully or temporarily present are, quote, subject to the jurisdiction of the United States and are citizens at birth under the 14th Amendment's citizenship clause. So look how this broke down. As we expected, the Chief Justice wrote this opinion. Justices Sotomayor, Kagan, Barrett, and Jackson joined. Jackson has a concurring opinion in which Sotomayor joins. Justice Kavanaugh files an opinion concurring in the judgment and dissenting in part. The dissent comes from Justice Thomas. He is joined by Gorsuch, Alito, and then Justice Gorsuch apparently has his own dissenting opinion. So it is what we expected after the arguments here, and it looks like a bit of a split, but enough of a plurality coming together to say that the executive order that the president issued very quickly upon taking office is no good, and that if people are here, subject to the jurisdiction thereof includes people who are here illegally. The writing for the majority, Chief Justice Roberts says this, citizenship then and now was the right to have rights to freely participate in our political community. Talking about the 14th Amendment, the framers of the 14th Amendment extended that promise to every freeborn person in this land. That's a quote, and it looks like it's a quote back to some of the legislative debate about this in Congress. He says we keep that promise today. So a loss probably expected by the Trump White House, but it is official, and it's a thick one, so we'll keep reading.
0: Then we have Trey Gowdy, another friend, colleague from Fox. He says, following this ruling upholding birthright citizenship, he says, the Trump administration should have gone to Congress rather than issuing an executive order. I'm not sure if that option will still exist. We'll ask Greg Jarrett on the other side of this, but here's what he said.
2: Dana, you put your finger on what I think is the seminal issue. After Wong Kim Ark, which is the case with the Chinese parents who were lawfully in the country. That's what led to all of this. Wong Kim Ark, Congress twice codified the holding in that Supreme Court opinion. I mean, that's what the Supreme Court should have done today, is say, look, you might not can do it via executive order, Mr. President, the way you did it, but Congress most certainly can do it, and you don't even need a constitutional amendment. I don't understand why the court decided to reach the constitutional issue when they didn't have to in this case. All they had to say is Congress did exactly what you just laid out, Dana. Twice they codified the holding in Wong Kim Ark, which means Congress has placed its imprimatur on that holding. Congress, you got to fix it. That's what they should have done.
3: Mm-hmm. So the executive order doesn't hold water when challenging the amendment, is what you're saying.
2: I'm saying what the Supreme Court should have said is, Mr. President, we understand this is a robust debate. We understand all the arguments for and against it. Congress codified the holding of this Supreme Court case. You got to go to Congress, and I know it's not efficient, but that's where you have to go to get this change. You can't do it because then the next Democrat president is going to do something else by executive order with respect to immigration and citizenship.
0: And then one last thing that Trey said, he said, following this Supreme Court ruling on, you know, party spending in federal elections, you know, he's wondering why there's individual limits on spending, but not limits on party spending on candidates. And when you think about it, isn't that really kind of a free speech issue in a lot of ways? Anyway, here to weigh in, he is the chief legal analyst of this show, Fox News legal analyst and number one New York Times bestselling author. Greg Jarrett is with us. If there's one thing I can say, this one angered me the most for a lot of different reasons. Now, the president said we can easily make it up in Congress through legislation. I'm not sure that's going to be easy. If you look at the decision, the 14th Amendment, I would argue its text and its history limit this. The clause states that all persons born or naturalized in the U.S. and subject to the jurisdiction thereof, that was primarily to secure citizenship for freed slaves post the Civil War. It did exclude those not owning full allegiance, children, diplomats, other armies that were in the country illegally. And the original understanding, the Senate debates, if you go back to that, you know, illegal immigration as a mass phenomenon didn't exist then, but the principle of consent and allegiance did, and automatic citizenship for children of temporary illegal visitors now stretches beyond the amendment's purpose. That, to me, it's a very simple decision, but I'm not sure how they got here.
4: By misunderstanding what the authors of the 14th Amendment meant. You know, as soon as Trump signed the executive order, you know, the moment he was sworn in, I wrote a column. And before I wrote the column, I took the time to go back and read what the authors said during the debate. And back then, for example, Senator Lyman Trumbull, who was a moving force for the amendment, said it does not include people here illegally or fleetingly, but who still hold allegiance elsewhere by virtue of their foreign citizenship. His colleague, Senator Jacob Howard, further defined the limits, and I'll quote him. This will not, of course, include persons born in the U.S. who are foreigners and aliens. End of quote. Now, unfortunately, Sean, that clear understanding disintegrated over the last century or more. And, you know, this case was a golden opportunity today to return to the 14th Amendment author's original intent. And Justices Thomas and Alito get that. They understood that, and they said so in their dissents. Regrettably, Roberts and Barrett and Kavanaugh, along with the three liberal justices, did not seem to comprehend the common sense of it. Instead, they relied entirely on this long-running misconception of an old case, 1898 Supreme Court case, called Wong Kim Ark, that granted citizenship to a son born in the U.S. However, his parents resided here lawfully and permanently. Okay, that's the opposite of being here illegally and temporarily, and yet a majority of the justices mistakenly used that inapplicable case as justification for wholesale birthright citizenship for anyone, and I think they got this decision wrong.
0: So if you look at the core argument that the 14th Amendment's subject, the terms, the written language subject to the jurisdiction thereof clause, how do you interpret that to mean the children of illegal immigrants that didn't respect our laws, borders, sovereignty, by the very nature of disobeying the law, you're in this country illegally, and they're conferring rights, or codifying, even in this case, the rights that were never designed for people that didn't respect our laws to come in the first place.
4: Yeah, and the Solicitor General, and I listened to the oral arguments, he argued that illegally present aliens are not subject to the jurisdiction of the United States because they presumptively maintain political fealty to another sovereign as, naturally, citizens of that foreign power. And, you know, the mere act of setting foot on American soil does not create loyalty or allegiance or otherwise subject an individual to absolute jurisdiction. In fact, it's really just the opposite. And yet, the justices during the oral argument seem unmoved by that, which bewildered and confounded me because it was so plain and so obvious.
0: All right, quick break. More with Fox News legal analyst, number one New York Times bestselling author Greg Jarrett on the other side. Then we'll also get to your phone calls coming up toll free. It's 800-941-SEAN if you want to be a part of the program.
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0: What is a disastrous Supreme Court ruling today? We continue with analysis with Fox News legal analyst and number one New York Times bestselling author. Our friend Greg Jarrett is with us. So as I look at this and I think of potential consequences, a number of things come to mind. The decision itself does undermine any deterrence in terms of American sovereignty, laws, borders, or, you know, why should anybody around the world have any respect for America's borders or sovereignty? They shouldn't.
4: Right.
0: Why should they care at all about American law? Because they're going to be rewarded if they somehow make it to our border, cross the border, they're in the country, boom, they're on a path to citizenship. Now, the question I have at this point, and the president brought this up, is will Congress have an opportunity now that the Supreme Court has weighed in to fight against this birthright citizenship there?
4: Yes. And in fact, Kavanaugh laid it out. He joined the majority, but he offered a different opinion. And he offered a roadmap in that opinion for change, other than amending the Constitution, which is a Herculean effort. And Kavanaugh reasoned that Congress can pass legislation restricting birthright citizenship. And in fact, he's right about that. Because if you look at the 14th Amendment, read Section 5, the last section, it provides that Congress shall enforce the amendment. What does that mean? It means further defining the parameters and create exceptions. So Congress could codify a new law that excludes children of illegal aliens or things like birth tourism, where pregnant mothers, you know, suddenly arrive, deliver a baby, and immediately depart to their foreign country. And it's a real problem, Sean. I mean, the Center for Immigration Studies estimates it's more than 20,000 per year. So, you know, that's 20,000, you know, American citizens who don't live here. China has created an entire industry of doing that. And Justice Alito, in his dissent, really filleted the majority over this, warning sternly of national security concerns by adversary nations like China. And look, we've seen this in other countries, Ireland, Australia, New Zealand, the UK, where they had at one point nearly unconditional birthright citizenship. They came to regret it because of massive birth tourism and other severe immigration problems. What do? They reversed course and they outlawed broad birthright citizenship. And now, you know, most countries in Europe and Asia and Africa, they don't allow it. And, you know, America should take note of that and follow suit.
0: You know, my mother used to use the term, you will rue the day, meaning every time I was getting in trouble. We will regret this decision. I think this has played a very big part in the precipitous decline, unfettered, illegal immigration without assimilation in Europe. And I think we're going to see more of it because I think the Supreme Court just basically gave a green light to people.
4: Yeah.
0: Greg Jarrett, great analysis as always. Appreciate you being with us, my friend.
4: My pleasure.
0: Look, when it comes to health, wellness, fitness, nutrition, longevity, let's be honest. Most of you, most of us, we're kind of guessing on a lot of stuff. We read this, we talk to friends, we talk to neighbors. They recommend food, they recommend supplements, they recommend vitamins. You think it's a good idea, sounds like a good idea. Did you ever meet anybody that ever recommended something that they think, oh, don't take that supplement, it's horrible. Don't take those vitamins, it's horrible. No, they think what they're taking is the best. However, there is science now that can give you real answers. 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

0: Hey, here's the hard truth. Numbers do not lie. 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Now, between January 2022, May 2026, and the peaks and valleys, the results are staggering. 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
5: The High Court rules on birthright citizenship. From the 550 KFYI Newsroom, I'm Brad Siegel. The U.S. Supreme Court's term is over after issuing major decisions on its final day. In a loss for President Trump, the court rejected his effort to limit birthright citizenship. The president had signed an executive order on his first day back in office that looked to restrict the right to children with at least one parent who is a citizen or has permanent legal status. Arizona school superintendent is weighing in on the Supreme Court's decision upholding bans on transgender athletes in girls and women's sports in Idaho and West Virginia. Tom Horn is praising the ruling and says it will protect girls' sports here in Arizona.
6: We had Title IX developed specifically so girls could compete and excel. This whole idea about letting biological boys participate is flatly contrary to Title IX. And it's outrageous.
5: Horn says Arizona has a law protecting girls' sports from biological males, but that was challenged in the courts by two New York law firms who sued to declare it unconstitutional. Horn says there were four defendants, three conceded, leaving him as the only defendant. He says that fight is now over, and he'll make sure schools follow the Arizona law. Arizona Governor Katie Hobbs says Nick Hutcherson is a hero who embodied the courage and selflessness of our wildland fire service. The 27-year-old Glendale man was one of three firefighters who lost their lives battling wildfires on the Colorado-Utah border this past weekend. Colorado Governor Jared Polis remembered the three while updating reporters on the fires Monday afternoon.
7: I want to begin by mourning the heroes we lost in the last couple of days. Emily Barker of Clinton Township, Michigan. Nick Hutcherson of Glendale, Arizona. And Sidney Watson of Warrior, Alabama.
5: Hutcherson was assigned to the rifle helitack crew in the initial response to the Knowles fire. The Interior Department says Hutcherson was part of the U.S. Forest Service. An investigation is underway after three inmates died at the Lower Buckeye Jail. The Maricopa County Sheriff's Office says it happened over the weekend. They're currently waiting for autopsy results. The identities of those inmates have not yet been made public. Taking a look at your money at the closing bell this afternoon, the Dow added 136 points, 550 KFYI News Time, 302 now traffic.
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0: Does the Democratic Party actually need to embrace the moniker of socialism, lean into it?
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2: We need to abolish pre-check. 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
4: Freedom is back in style. Welcome to the revolution. Yeah,

0: 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More behind-the-scenes information on breaking news and more bold, inspired solutions for America. 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
1: All right, news roundup and information overload hour. Here's our toll-free number. It's 800-941-SEAN if you want to be a part of the program. Our friend Eric Schmidt, Senator Missouri, was AG for a long time before he became a senator. And before I get to some other issues that I want to talk to him about, the SAVE Act among them, I'm dying to get your take. I honestly cannot believe the Supreme Court decision on birthright citizenship today. The idea that people that don't respect our laws, our sovereignty, our borders get rewarded, and now it's codified by the U.S. Supreme Court. How could this do anything other than encourage people from around the globe to just, you know, just make it across the border and you're home free? I mean, I can't believe what a bad decision it is. And if you look at the history of the 14th Amendment and its text, I mean, and its limit to it, you know, all persons born on or naturalized in the U.S. and subject to the jurisdiction thereof. Don't those words matter?
2: Yeah, it is a shockingly bad decision, Sean. And also, you have to, if you take it into the context of the Civil Rights Act that took place in 1866, the authors of that knew exactly what they were doing. If you read the text, you know, Senator Howard, who was the author, explicitly said this wasn't for foreigners, this wasn't for aliens, this was for the freed children of slaves, to make sure that they were included in citizenship. They got the franchise. And it also said in other writings, including the Civil Rights Act of 1866, talks about and not subject to a foreign power, the jurisdiction of a foreign power. That's what they meant it to be, which meant if you were from somewhere else and you weren't an American citizen, your children didn't become citizens, right? I mean, it is a ridiculous interpretation that's not based in the text. It's a misreading, and it has, you know, drastic consequences. I think, you know, we've got a couple of options moving forward. I think we have a constitutional amendment. The president's already indicated in his post. Congress.
1: Yeah, but we all know to get a constitutional amendment passed.
2: Oh, I know.
1: Is like the heaviest lift you can ever have in Washington. And with a divided Congress, there's no way that's going to happen in the next 50 years, as far as I can see.
2: No, it's a terrible result. I'm not trying to sugarcoat it. It's a terrible result. And they went further than they could have. What they could have said was the president couldn't do this by way of executive order, but they didn't stop there. They basically went on to say, no, this is what the 14th Amendment means. And so it has real consequences. It's been a mixed bag. I mean, getting rid of the temporary protected status for Haitians, I mean, that was a good result. There's a couple other good results on administrative state, but this one's a big miss, no doubt about it.
1: So it, ostensibly, this codifies into law. It would grant citizenship to hundreds of thousands of children that are born annually to parents that are not citizens of this country. I mean, I'm not sure if the term anchor baby is used anymore. I really don't know. But that was a term that was used for many, many years. And people, and I frankly don't blame them. If I come from a poor country and I want a better life for my kids or grandkids, I don't blame them for looking at America as the land of milk and honey and wanting to make a perilous journey to come here for a better life for my kids. However, I think we have to be a nation governed by a constitution and by the rule of law. We've got to protect our borders, our sovereignty. And none of that happened here. And it seems like the Supreme Court just put, you know, just codified this and put their seal of approval on all of it.
2: Yeah, you don't want perverse incentives that actually encourage people to come here illegally. And now this is one that is more set in stone. It's not a question more. The other thing it does, Sean, is the Justice Department needs to be very, very active on this to take on this birth tourism industry. There are literally companies in China and other places that will fly women who are 8 months pregnant, including, by the way, members of the CCP, members of the military, have their wives flown here at 8 or 9 months pregnant. They give birth, they get the medical care, and then a month later, they fly back to China. What is the result of that? And this was actually mentioned in one of the opinions, from Alito's opinion, that what happens then is you could have then what is now for sure a U.S. citizen spend his entire formation in China, in communist China, be indoctrinated to hate America. And then when they're 18, come back to America as a U.S. citizen and vote in our elections, contribute to campaigns. This is the practical result. And this is not some, like, theory. This is happening. The number, we don't know the exact numbers, but there's a lot of instances here. So the DOJ needs to be really vigilant about this now, and we have to stamp it out because this is big business. And now they know, you know, the Supreme Court's weighed in on it. So this birth tourism thing's real.
1: I'm getting more and more disappointed with a lot of justices, Amy Coney Barrett and John Roberts in particular. For example, why would they side with liberal justices on this key election integrity case? And the Supreme Court giving that 5-4 ruling stating that mail-in ballots can be counted several days after they arrive. Now, it might make sense if we have military ballots coming in from abroad. I could see that being an exception, but generally speaking, is it really too much to ask the citizens of this country to vote on time or to have one day that's election day? You know, the idea that we have, you know, some states that allow voting for, you know, 30, 60 plus days, and the issues that may ultimately, you know, decide the outcome of an election haven't even happened yet in some cases.
2: Yeah, it does a couple of things. I mean, that's a bad decision, too, for a couple of reasons. One is sort of the election integrity front. This used to not be a partisan issue at all. There was a Baker-Carter commission 20 years ago that was bipartisan that said, hey, here are the 10 things you can do to make sure that you don't, you know, to protect against fraud. Very limited mail-in balloting. If people are truly homebound or disabled or caregiver, that's one thing. But this just mass mail-in balloting, and then you can still keep counting. The election day doesn't even matter for a week later. Not only is it ripe for fraud, it actually creates mistrust in our system, right? Like if you're still waiting in California a month later, or the votes are coming in to decide who's the president of the United States, and you don't have some finality, people are going to lose confidence in our elections. And you've seen this across the board. And so the Democrats know exactly what they're doing now. They're creating conditions where, like they had in 2020, and I was attorney general in Missouri, and we were one of the states that brought suit against Georgia, because what they did was they created a system where they mailed it out to everybody. They had drop boxes. You didn't know when things were going to be counted. It just creates these conditions that are ripe for fraud. It's the wrong way to go. And you know, that's why the president's, you know, we talk a lot about this. I know we're going to talk about the Save America Act. The provision, and I've sponsored the five pillar one that the president likes, which includes the mail-in balloting piece too. He knows that this is the one that the Democrats manipulate, I think, the most. And it's important for us to do something about it. But yeah, this opens the door for ballots to be counted, after election day. And I think that's wrong.
1: Well, I think it's way wrong. Why is it? And, you know, we've been now talking ad nauseum about the SAVE Act. It's an 85-15 issue in terms of conservatives, Republicans in the country, but we can't get enough senators to jump on board and support this. Leader Thune has no appetite to take that issue on in a way that would be effective. It doesn't seem like there is the appetite among enough Republicans to go with an 85% issue, and I'm trying to understand why.
2: Yeah, I wish I had a good answer. Sean, I am committed, and I think the way that we should go about doing it is the talking filibuster. This is exactly what the filibuster was meant to do. And in fact, most states around the country, if you have someone trying to block legislation, they have to earn it. They got to be on the floor. They get tired. People get sleepy. They get cranky. You got to earn it. And the way it works right now is you just come in and you just say yay or nay, and you don't have 60. That's the end of it. You don't test anybody. And it also gives you an opportunity to continue to build support among the public, like you said, for an 85% issue. So that's where I'm at on it. I think there's a lot of people, but maybe not enough. So we have to keep winning that argument. The other thing I would say is, it's no coincidence, Sean, that these two issues we're talking about at the same time, which is this mass migration we saw from the Democrats and election integrity. They know, even though their voters support this, their own voters. Now, you've got the hammer and sickle wave in New York. They want to have illegals vote. But I think that even some old school Democrats don't want to do it. That's why you're at 85%. But the elected Democrats at this point know they have lost the argument with the American people. And so they're so power obsessed, they're willing to import 15 million people here, and they don't care if they're citizens to vote. That's the truth. So it affects our electoral maps. It affects how money goes to certain states. If you had a real deal where only citizens were counted in the census, California would lose a massive number of seats. And you see people walking with their feet to states like Florida, Missouri from Illinois, Texas. When the next census, we're going to pick up seats that way. And that's why I think on this whole, you know, argument about gerrymandered districts, the Democrats have been doing this for a long time. There's no Republican elected in the Northeast, Sean, no Republican elected in Congress. And so if that's the game that they're going to play, that's the game that we should play. We've got to toughen up, I think, and understand what time it is.
1: It looks like the Mamdani wing of the Democratic Party is now the dominant wing. And the more fascinating aspect of this is no Democrat but for John Fetterman will dare stand up to any of them.
2: Yeah, they've created a monster, and they actually don't know how to deal with it. Chuck Schumer is going to lose if he runs again. He will lose his Senate seat in New York to AOC, which is why I think he'll be the co-chair of her presidential committee so she doesn't run. But if it's not her, it's somebody else. They're coming for him. And they've created this monster because they've bought into this idea that we should teach our kids to hate America, that the cops are bad, that federal law enforcement is bad, that Western civilization is irredeemable, and the sins of our founders should be the highlight of America 250, not this glorious republic that was created, you know, outside of human history that's allowed freedom to flourish, and you have a government that's meant to protect individual liberty. They hate all that. And now they have candidates who, by the way, if Chuck Schumer didn't actually believe it, these people really do. And they're now getting elected. These people are now running major cities, and they're going to be running for the United States Senate. And so I think that when we get closer to November, when you have a binary choice and the maps are up for grabs, Congress and the Senate, I know that not everybody is thrilled with exactly how things are going. I have my own gripes about certain things too. But the truth of the matter is that's a binary choice. If you think Joe Biden was bad, Joe Biden was a puppet for these people who wrote white papers about open borders and mass migration. What happens if you get somebody in there who actually believes all that stuff? And it has a whole army of people who believe it. And so our republic's on the line. The founders knew this. We're celebrating America 250. They knew how hard it was. You know, the way of the world is to aggregate power and exercise it ruthlessly. This country stands outside of history for that, to say, no, we're going to respect the will of the people. We have these rights to speak your mind and protect yourself with the Second Amendment. All that's on the line, and it's not an exaggeration. And now they're electing people like Mamdani or these other people in New York who literally are railing against Western civilization. They want to tear it all up. And so I just think the chickens have come to roost now. And privately, some of them will tell you that that this is a different proposition than when Bill Clinton was talking about secure borders 30 years ago. They're in a whole new world now. And we got, that's why I think our efforts have to double down.
1: I think the bigger phenomenon is that there's no Democrat. Either you are part of that radicalized group, the Mamdani, the AOC, the Grandpa Bernie, the Pocahontas, the El Sayed, Tellerico, Graham Plattner, or you're just too afraid to dare to speak out against any of them because you know the consequences will be severe. Chuck Schumer, he thinks that this will save his job as minority leader. It won't. I don't think Hakeem Jeffries survives either.
2: Right. They got a tiger by the tail, and that's the truth. And then you've got a guy like Tallarico who comes out of like a woke lab. I mean, the way that he talks, it's like woke 1.0. This isn't 2020 anymore. And that was the language, remember, everyone was supposed to accept. And it's why when I was attorney general, we fought back so hard because I could just see the landscape, what was happening, and people were being intimidated and censored and being told that you can't question this and you got to say that. The American people, I think, responded, and the fever broke in 2024. And so now they have a candidate who's all everything that they said in 2020 and 2021 is coming back. But that's what they really believe. I mean, this whole like eight different genders and I am a Christian, but I hate, you know, Christianity. This stuff is crazy. It's crazy. Now, I don't know. Maybe it would work in Oregon, but this is Texas. I know that dog wouldn't hunt in Missouri. I can't believe it would work in Texas.
1: That dog ain't going to hurt and hunt in Texas. God bless Texas. No way. The fact that they think they can spend tens of millions and is insane to me. They have so misjudged the people of Texas. It's actually laughable. Anyway, Eric Schmidt, Missouri Senator, appreciate you. Thanks for being with us. 800-941-SHAWN is our number. You want to be a part of the program.
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Look, everyone needs a safety security plan for you and your family. Now, there are instances where only one option is going to do, and that's a lethal option. According to the FBI, recent statistics, 2022, that is less than 0.01% of all altercations that require that response. So you have a plan that includes firearms, but that's only less than 1% of the time. Now, this is where the technology of BYRNA.com comes in. This launcher has powerful deterrents, tear gas, pepper spray, kinetic rounds. You can hit a target 60 feet away. One shot can incapacitate any attacker for 40 minutes. Look, when the pros adopt technology, especially in law enforcement, you got to pay attention. 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

0: High court rules on transgender sports. From the 550 KFYI newsroom, I'm Brad Siegel. The U.S. Supreme Court is upholding bans on transgender athletes in girls and women's sports in Idaho and West Virginia. Harvard Law School professor emeritus and constitutional scholar Alan Dershowitz says he's not surprised by today's ruling.
1: Anecdotally, obviously, it's the right decision. But if you look at it more systematically, we have to be absolutely sure that this doesn't end up discriminating against transgender people who have no real biological advantage over girls.
0: Transgender athletes had challenged the bans, arguing they violated their 14th Amendment equal protection guarantee. Meanwhile, the court rejected President Trump's effort to limit birthright citizenship. Trump had signed an executive order on his first day back in office that looked to restrict the right to children with at least one parent who is a citizen or has permanent legal status. Flags are at half staff at state buildings today in honor of the Granite Mountain Hotshots. Governor Katie Hobbs ordered flags to remain that way until sunset as it marks the 13th anniversary of the Yarnell Hill fire. 19 firefighters died while battling that blaze. A remembrance event is scheduled for this afternoon in downtown Yarnell. The feel-like temperatures are topping 100 degrees from Kansas City to Chicago, with a major heat dome expanding in the eastern half of the U.S. The dome will expand and intensify by midweek. Cities including Philadelphia, New York, and Washington, D.C. could hit triple digits. More than 150 million Americans are under heat alerts. A look at your money at the closing bell. The Dow up 136 points. This is News Talk 550 KFYI. Guaranteed human.
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6: All right, 25 now till the top of the hour. 800-941-SEAN if you want to be a part of the program. All right, America, we're celebrating our 250th anniversary, and this milestone is a perfect time to reflect on the enduring relationships with countries that share our values, two in particular, the U.S. and Israel, our greatest ally. You know, President JFK once said, Israel was not created in order to disappear. Israel will endure, it will flourish. Now, those words captured the spirit of a young democracy determined to survive. And, you know, these two nations, thousands of miles apart, yet united by shared values of liberty, freedom, democracy, faith, resilience. And as now we celebrate the 250 year of our independence, our friends in Israel have been under nonstop fire and, you know, densely populated areas where people, you know, they've been hit with all these cluster bombs. Thank God the International Fellowship of Christians and Jews have been on the ground, and they've been providing pretty much all of the humanitarian assistance. There are people that need food and water and shelter and clothing and medications for the elderly. I mean, they're kind of locked in their home. They can't get to a doctor. They have mobile medical clinics. All of this is only possible because of your generosity. And if you go to their new website, it's FlagpinIFCJ. It's one word, FlagpinIFCJ. Go there today. If you can, donate generously. If you can't, they'll send you a free pin anyway. And just let them know that we are thinking of them as they battle radical Islamists, as pretty much they have been fighting their entire existence. Anyway, FlagpinIFCJ.org today. You know, Linda, I was thinking about this today, and then you came up with a genius idea, which I don't say that often. Are you laughing? You're not laughing.
7: If you're about to say what I think you're going to say, I'm going to hat tip Ethan because Ethan texted me and built this. So due credit of genius goes to Ethan.
6: Okay, so between yesterday and today and all of last week and the week before, we have been spending a lot of time on how the Democratic Party gets more and more radicalized. The Graham Platners, the James Tallarico's, the El Sayeds, the Mamdanis, the Grandpa Bernies, the Pocahontas's. You know, Mamdani's pretty much the head of the party, and AOC and the Squad and the anti-Semitism and on and on and on. And the bigger issue to me is that there used to be a wing within the Democratic Party that would stand against this radicalism. And that's why I keep saying these are uncharted waters for a midterm election. Let me just play. This has been an evolution into what is now culminating into a party

0: so extreme, so radicalized, so out of touch that if you would have asked me 10 years ago if I thought this could happen, I probably would have said no. Shows you how wrong I can be. Listen.
1: We're not going to make America great again. It was never that great.
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3: Yes to America!
4: But the American flag is such a complicated symbol for most of us. And in many ways, like Jesus, like the cross, it's been co-opted and in some ways its true meaning has been betrayed.
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6: I don't believe America has been great for all folks ever, even today.
7: No. Not God bless America. God America.
8: I can't celebrate July 4th.
9: I was on Long Island this weekend visiting a really dear friend, and I was really disturbed. I saw, you know, dozens and dozens of pickup trucks with American flags, which, you know, is also just disturbing because essentially the message was clear. It was, this is my country.
10: Making America great again. When that past was never as great as advertised.
11: Racism is part of the foundation of America.
12: My white brothers and sisters do love a 4th of July. It is Independence Day. Everybody's barbecuing. It's a thing. I can promise you, black folks, we will take that day off. We will barbecue because we off. But black people, that nobody black I know is really excited about the 4th of July.
0: I mean, to hear that back to back and then put it together with, you know, everything that we've been pointing out about these lunatics, you know, that got elected in New York and Plattner and El Sayed and Tellerico. It's Linda, is it not amazing or what?
13: I think it's heartbreaking. I really feel like, and I've felt this way for some time, and I'm not saying it to be, you know, it's not hyperbole. I'm serious. I would like every single person on this list to go live in a nation that currently is under communist, socialist, dictatorship-like leadership. I want them to go there, and I want them to have to live there for 1 year. And after 1 year, if they think that is a better way of life than what we have going on here, we can talk. But right now, this is all BS ideology from a bunch of woke as a joke people who have no real world experience, do not understand capitalism, unless it has to do with their own pocketbook. I think they really need to have a little bit of applied life experience. So go ahead, go and come back and tell me how much better than America it is.
0: How many times have we offered celebrities or actors a one-way ticket to the country?
13: We had it. Scott Shannon did it for us. The jet is ready. Go. Goodbye.
0: The jet is ready. I will pay the way. I'll even include champagne and caviar.
14: Still waiting to fly out all those libs who promised to leave if Trump were elected. The jet is ready. This is the Sean Hannity Show.
13: It's a God's honest truth.
0: Yeah, well, you know, give an example. The left doesn't like that President Trump has taken on Iran, and yet we're told by the people that know that they were literally 12 weeks away from potentially having nuclear, you know, weapons by enriching their 60% uranium to 90%, which is weapons grade. Nobody wants to hear that part. No, you know, all these people that make up lies that either have a microphone in front of them or a camera in front of them, they are spectacular lies because every single source that I have, and I have a lot more sources than they do. Is that a true statement? You know what my life is like. Is that true?
13: Sure, that's true.
0: Okay. Every single person, without exception, has said to me, quote, the president had no choice. That we're talking about Epic Fury. This is after Midnight Hammer. You know, then this insanity of how they define the Trump doctrine drives me up a wall. Anyway, let's get to our phones.
13: Go ahead. My final thought on that is I agree that you have insider information, and that is because of a position that you've earned over 40 years in the political circuit. Where I disagree with the administration's handling of this entire situation, and it is a very sad situation, and my heart breaks for the people of Iran that are under this terrible, you know, Iranian Ayatollah IRGC rule. They need to be quiet. I don't need to hear from CENTCOM. I don't need to wish I had military clearance. I don't need to hear from the president 142 times on the flip-flop of where we're at. Just be quiet and go take care of it. That's it. That's why we elected you. We don't need these daily updates. That, to me, is the biggest problem. The mixed messaging, the lack of consistency. We're dealing with lunatics. It's going to change quite a bit. So just be quiet until it's over, in my humble opinion.
0: I don't disagree. You know, I actually asked the president about this privately, and I don't think he'd mind me sharing the answer. He says, Sean, everything is a negotiation. Every word he utters is a negotiation. It's all part of the process to him, and that kind of defines him, so it makes sense in his case. Let's go to, let's see here, Glenn in Washington. Glenn, how are you?
15: Hi, Sean.
0: Yeah, what's going on?
15: Must be celebrating the Supreme Court's decision on birthright citizenship. I know that they'll continue sending their women here to the United States to have babies, which will be U.S. citizens, and then go to China to be raised. And then when they get old enough, they can come back and vote, maybe be our congressman. Heck, maybe even be the president of the United States.
0: You know what's really sad to me? Do you think if I went to China? Now, I did go to China with President Trump on his recent trip. I didn't love China, my own personal view. I didn't do much in China. I was told that I would be watched the whole time I was there, so I didn't have a lot of free time to just hang out in a restaurant. I think I went to one little restaurant in the hotel with guys that I work with, and that was the extent of me going out, and otherwise it was just a work trip. But do you think if I went to China and I wanted to buy a farmland, ranch land, or land near military installations, do you think President Xi or anybody in China would allow Sean Hannity to buy up land like we're allowing them to do here?
15: Well, you know he wouldn't. They're
0: of course not.
15: Him on us, just like sending women to the United States to be citizens and then going back to China and be raised by communist leadership. It's just a scam.
0: It makes no sense. The Supreme Court decision, it makes no sense. And it is frustrating because, you know, elections are supposed to have consequences. I do believe the president thought he was making good decisions when he appointed certain people to the Supreme Court that have been huge disappointments, not the least of which is Amy Coney Barrett, not the least of which is Chief Justice Roberts. They're two of my biggest disappointments. Kavanaugh, I have no idea where he's going to come down on anything. It's frustrating. Appreciate the call, Glenn. Michelle, Alaska. Michelle, how are you? Glad you called.
16: Hey, Sean, you had a guest on there yesterday that said he wasn't worried about the Senate seat flipping in Alaska, if it flipping blue. I am an Alaskan. I am very worried about it. We have two senators, Rhino leftist traitor Murkowski, and then also Daniel S. Sullivan, whose seat is up for reelection. Mary Popola, who went one term in the U.S. House, is going against him. She went and visited a little town in Alaska named Petersburg, and out of that town, a guy named Daniel J. Sullivan, after she left, came out and refiled as a Republican, tried to file as Daniel S. Sullivan for the same Senate seat. It was denied by the state of Alaska Department of Elections. He went and hired a lawyer, and there was just an emergency decision for the Alaska Supreme Court that said, yes, now he can be on the ballot. Well, Alaska is ranked choice voting. So this was all concocted by the Democratic Party to take enough votes away from the real Daniel S. Sullivan to put Mary Popola into that Senate seat. So I am very concerned and very worried, and we need the entire United States help to overcome this.
0: You know, I've never liked ranked choice voting at all. The only reason that Lisa Murkowski is still in the Senate is because of ranked choice voting. She would have lost many elections ago. And I'm not sure what it is that there seems when I watch her, listen to her, And, you know, when you think of all that President Trump has done for Alaska, especially with energy, you know, opening up energy dominance and ANWR and all the benefits that the people of Alaska will receive themselves, because you don't pay income taxes, state income taxes. You get a check from the government, and the more money the government makes from energy, the more money you're going to get paid from the state of Alaska, right?
16: Well, side note, Sean, our legislator, our state legislator, is taking our PFD and using it to fund the budget, the leftist budget, and they're also blocking all efforts to get that liquid natural gas pipeline going. So Alaska, which used to be a solid red state, is now turning blue. And people, you know, just like people are saying Texas is red and other places are red, well, Alaska used to be red. It is turning blue. And people need to wake up to what's happening. We are losing our country. People need to wake up. Every single conservative out there, every single Christian out there, you need to do whatever it takes to get out to vote, to bring your neighbors. I don't care. We need to, Sean, at this point, we need to fight fire with fire. Because the Democrats.
0: Listen, Michelle, I hope all of our friends in Alaska are listening to you. I am fascinated with your state. I'm fascinated with people that live off the grid. I'm fascinated with life below zero. I'm fascinated with Deadliest Catch. I'm fascinated. You know, it's a life I kind of dream that one day I'll live that I know I'm never going to live. So I live vicariously through people that do live that life. But this is a big election. This is important. It matters. And you're right. That's a dirty trick. Typical. Not shocking to me. Michelle, appreciate the call. 800-941-SHAWN is our number. You know, if you try to open your business, one of the first things you will discover is, oh, this law requires this insurance and then that insurance and then this insurance, which means you have to deal with this agent, that agent, 15 agents before you can even open the doors to your business. Honestly, you know, dealing with insurance can sometimes be worse than dealing with the healthcare system. That is where SuperSure has been built for you. 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
0: That's going to wrap things up for today. All right, we are watching elections. This lunatic leftist radical Democrat in Colorado, we'll watch that closely. We'll get analysis of how far left the Democratic Party has gone, what impact it will have in the midterm. Also, the great one, Mark Levin, Riley Gaines on the Supreme Court decision about men and women's sports, and Erin McGuire, and much more. 9 Eastern, Hannity on Fox. See you then. Back here tomorrow. Thank you for making this show possible. hey, want to do something meaningful with lasting impact this Independence Day? 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
7: How does Arizona stack up when it comes to DUI laws? From the 550 KFYI Newsroom, I'm Brad Siegel. Arizona's receiving positive marks from Mothers Against Drunk Driving. Monica Nelson has more.
8: The national nonprofit recently released its ratings for states based on DUI prevention laws. That includes having requirements for all offenders to get an ignition interlock device, restoring driving privileges after the completion of an ignition interlock program, and more. Arizona received an A rating for their laws and has been cited as having some of the toughest in the country. MAD's report also mentioned ignition interlocks stopped more than 5 million drunk driving attempts over the past two decades. I'm Monica Nelson.
7: An investigation is underway after three inmates died at the Lower Buckeye Jail. The Maricopa County Sheriff's Office says it happened over the weekend. They're currently waiting for autopsy results. The identities of the inmates have not been made public. MCSO says they've been conducting comprehensive searches of that facility. As a result, the U.S. Supreme Court rejecting President Trump's attempt to end birthright citizenship in the U.S. by executive order. In another blockbuster ruling today, the justices also upheld state bans on transgender athletes in women's and girls' sports. And finally, the court on their final day also ruled in favor of a Republican-backed challenge to loosen campaign finance rules. Taking a look at your money at the closing bell this afternoon, the Dow was up 136 points, now 550 KFYI traffic.
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7: Mostly clear and breezy tonight. The overnight low 76. Mostly sunny tomorrow. High 102. And mostly clear tomorrow night. Low 76. I'm Brad Siegel. 550 KFYI.
31: It's the
1: Afternoon Addiction with Garrett Lewis. Jeff Katz happy to be sitting in for Garrett today. You know, there are one or two things that all of a sudden have become a topic of conversation. Am I right? I know. You think of the Supremes. You're like me. You're thinking Diana Ross. You're thinking of some of the backup singers, Wall of Sound. No. It's the other Supremes. Came out with a whole slew of decisions. And it's interesting because you have both conservatives and liberals who are upset. Now, what that says to me is maybe they got some stuff right. Maybe, just maybe, they got some stuff right. I know that there's already a huge amount of anger directed at poor Amy Coney Barrett, especially. Oh, my God, she's a turncoat, Jeff. She sold us out. She did. Well, I did something that I would dare say the vast majority of people have not done. And that's I've actually gone in and read some of this stuff. Now, I'm not an attorney. Please. I mean, I don't want you to think for a second that I am an actual practitioner of the dark arts. I'm not. But you can read some of this stuff and some of the, you know, the Latin and the case law and the rest of that. Well, that's kind of lost on me. But some of the underlying messaging, that I'm able to understand. And so let me just share with you a couple of things that I've kind of taken away from some of the issues. So issue number one, the birthright citizenship thing. I started actually with the most brilliant part of it, the best writing, the most insightful, the smartest. That, of course, comes from Supreme Court Justice Clarence Thomas. Clarence Thomas said, "This thing is screwed up six ways to Sunday." I am paraphrasing, but he said that the 14th Amendment has been, now this one's a quote, repurposed for political projects. He's absolutely positively correct. Absolutely correct. There's no way to argue with that. He says this whole thing has been turned upside down and inside out for political reasons. All right. Here's the problem with all of that. The problem is that even as Justice Thomas is telling us the truth, and I'm going to share a couple of the other things that he wrote, the justices who were in play, if you will, because remember now, you've got a certain contingent of that court, three justices in particular, who are nothing but uber left-wing activists. And they are always going to be voting for the uber left-wing activist cause of the day. But the other six, well, you have a couple of reliably conservative justices, and then you've got a couple who were kind of sort of in play. Amy Coney Barrett, people will tell you, is in play. Brett Kavanaugh, in many cases, seems to be in play. But you have to look at what's underlying their willingness to perhaps rule in a way that you and I are not particularly happy about. And that is that they are absolutely, positively committed to the idea that Congress has a job. That's one of their underlying beliefs, that they have a role as justices and Congress has a role, and their role is not the same as Congress's role, and they're not going to get involved in things that really are the purview of Congress. That's what this comes back to. Do you think that Amy Coney Barrett is happy with the way the 14th Amendment has been used for political purposes, as Justice Thomas says? I don't know. I don't know the woman. But my sense is she's not. How about Brett Kavanaugh? Same read on him. So why on earth would they vote in the other direction? Great question. Legitimate question. Because their guiding principle on this, their North Star, really is Congress has responsibilities, and they keep shirking those responsibilities, and it is simply not our role to step in and take their place. John Roberts, in many ways, has the same guiding principles, although he's clearly somebody who, well, he's been in D.C. long enough. He's been able to consume enough of that Potomac air that I think he's very impressed with himself. And he doesn't want the Roberts Court, which, of course, is what this is called. He doesn't want the Roberts Court to be involved in anything other than a high and mighty sort of approach. But he also believes, and it's very clear in everything that he's said and done throughout the years, he believes that Congress has a job, and by God, it's not his job as the Chief Justice of the Supreme Court to do the job that Congress was elected to do. And that's why those three joined with the other three and said, yeah, you know what? No. Now, the three Uber leftist man, they were on board with kicking this one because they did want to attack President Trump, because they did want to undermine everything he's trying to do, and because that's their guiding principle. But Kavanaugh, Roberts, Barrett on this one are saying this can be handled. Heck, behind closed doors, maybe they even say, you know, this must be handled. But it's not to be handled by us. It's to be handled by congressmen and senators. And if they can't get their stuff together, well, yeah, this will be the death of the United States. But it's not our role to stop the slow but sure suicidal mutual assured destruction. Now, that's where Justice Thomas says, listen, let me explain a couple of things to you. We have an obligation as members of the Supreme Court of the United States to not only act as judges, but we do have to acknowledge that certain things require our intervention, even if we don't like the fact that they may require our intervention. So here's just a couple of things that Clarence Thomas wrote. Blacks were entitled to citizenship because they were Americans. They had no other homeland, owed no allegiance to any foreign power, and were subject to no other authority. They fought and bled in the same battles. They gained and gloried in the same victories, and they were liable to be called upon to defend America in time of war alongside every other American citizen. The citizenship clause thus guaranteed them the dignity and glory of American citizenship so as to ensure that they would never be treated as second class under the law. Okay. Simple explanation for that. And then he writes, the same could not be said for the children of foreign temporary visitors. Foreign temporary visitors were attached to their home country. They lacked similar bonds to this country and would not be called upon in time of war. Americans, consistent with their settler ethos, believed that citizens were the people who called a place home. Accordingly, domicile, a person's legal home, played a key role in both state and national citizenship in America. A person was a citizen of the state where he had his domicile. When foreigners temporarily visited, their national character was unchanged. Such visitors were strangers, not subjects. A person born here but domiciled in a foreign land was therefore considered as much a stranger to this country as his father. Now, it goes on, and Justice Thomas goes on to explain this further and further, but here's the takeaway. The court, the court today takes the extraordinary step of holding facially unconstitutional the president's order excluding from citizenship the children of foreign temporary visitors and illegal aliens. And this is why Justice Thomas is brilliant. In doing so, the court adds to the sad history of the 14th Amendment, which was designed and understood to secure equal rights for the freed blacks, but has instead been repurposed for political projects that the Reconstruction Congress did not support. Because many potential applications of the president's order are consistent with the original public meaning of the Citizenship Clause, I respectfully dissent. Is that enough? Nope. Does it make clear what the real problem is? Yep. Will Congress address it? Good question. All right. We are going to have a great conversation this afternoon. I promise you that. Jeff Katz sitting in for my buddy Garrett Lewis, the Afternoon Addiction, 550 KFYI Phoenix and AM 790 KNST Tucson.
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1: Afternoon Addiction with Garrett Lewis. Jeff Katz, happy to be pinch hitting for Garrett's today. Yes, there's a whole slew of stuff coming from the Supreme Court. Oh, by the way, another record close on Wall Street. My financial guy, when numbers are like this, says, Jeff, it's time to take some chips off the table. Now, I'm not a financial guy. And I mean, I earn money. I generate revenue in my own business. And that's about it. So when my friend, I mean, and he is a friend, but he my financial guy, said, Jeff, it's time to take some chips off the table. I'm thinking, yes, chips. Woo! Because I'm thinking crunchy, tasty things, and he's, yeah, it's one of those gambling metaphors that I didn't quite understand at first. However, it is apparently time to take some chips off the table, and Heidi and I did exactly that. I don't know that we've ever been in that sort of mindset before, right? I mean, you get into a mindset where you think, okay, whatever I've saved, that's it. Now I got to save some more, and well, you know, we're eating and we're paying the bills, and that's all you can ask for. And what Carl has said is, look, you have this many monies. They're like, oh, really? Are you sure? Like American monies or some sort of fanciful imaginary money? No, that's yours. Okay. And so what can I do? Well, it's yours. Well, I can't do much with it, except when he said, yeah, you got to take some chips off the table, or you could. So Heidi, we got Heidi a new car, not brand new, but new to her, which is pretty cool. And we did some home improvement projects. And did not feel the least bit upset about having done that afterwards. But you have no idea, unless you've been dealing with this a long time, and maybe, you know, for some people it's just second nature. And you go, like, yeah, well, sure, of course you're going to take some of the profits. But I don't know, I just never thought of it that way. And then when it's explained and you say, well, okay, you took those profits, yeah. And you didn't take all of, no, I didn't, you know, I just took a couple of things around the edges, man. And I got Heidi a newer car, again, a car that's new to her because she needed a new car, right? This was not an extravagant decision. It wasn't like, you know, Heidi, I've had my eyes on these fur lined, mink lined jockey shorts forever. And I'm going to invest in 7 pairs of mink-lined jockey shorts, one for each day of the week, because, you know, I should be happy. No, it was not that. It would be really good if you had a car that you could drive wherever you wanted to drive it, and we wouldn't have to be terrified that you were going to break down and there would be some terrible, terrible calamity that would ensue. Right. I mean, that honestly, that's where we were. So we got a car new to her, which I thought was great. And then we had some ideas for the house, because, like, we love our house. Sounds weird, right? But we do. We love our house. And when people talk about vacations, they go, what are you going to do for Independence Day? Well, I'm going to be sitting on my deck is what I'm going to be doing. I'll be right here at my house. If things go according to plan, I'm going to get myself one of those tomahawk steaks, and I'm going to put it on the grill. And we're going to have corn, and we're going to have some good vegetables and a couple of nice side dishes. And there you go, and some beverages. And I will pay tribute to the great men who 250 years ago said, "We got this crazy idea. Riddle me this, Batman." What if we told the king to take a freaking hike, and then we had our own country, and, you know, we just kind of lived freely? That's what I'm going to do. Do I need to go anywhere to do that? I don't. Fireworks? I think they're wonderful. Do I ever need to set off fireworks in my yard? Not a chance. Never have. Never will. No interest. But that's just me. I know there are other people who just love it. I don't. I don't have any interest in that. But this is a long way around of saying, with the record-breaking close on Wall Street, anybody else thinking, you know, I'm going to take some of those profits? I am curious to know. Because, as I said, I know for us it's kind of new. Heidi and myself, we're pretty, I don't want to say we're cheap, we're not. Frugal even is probably a stretch, but very responsible. I mean, we have three kids. They're all over the age of majority, if you will. But one of our kids, Julia, you know, is so severely disabled she's never going to be able to live on her own in any way. I mean, she's 23 years old chronologically, but developmentally, Julia's 18 months old and always will be. So Julia's going to be with us for as long as we're around, and we still have to take care of her after we're gone, which is the whole reason we got the financial guy in the first place many years ago, because I was just terrified that I was going to fail. Like, fail miserably, and, like, you know, my poor disabled daughter is going to be sitting on a street corner somewhere, not even knowing what's going on. And so that's why we got the financial guy. But anyway, if you have done some of the chip taking, you can reach out to me. You can shoot me, you know what, send me an email if you like, jeff@thejeffcatshow.com, jeff@thejeffcatshow.com, or hit me up on social media, @JeffCatshow over on X, @JeffCatshow on X. It is Jeff Katz. 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
4: The U.S. Supreme Court has rejected President Trump's attempt to end birthright citizenship in the U.S. by executive order. In another blockbuster ruling today, the justices also upheld state bans on transgender athletes in women's and girls' sports. Rescue operations are ongoing in Venezuela as first responders search for people under the rubble caused by two massive earthquakes last week. But rescuers say they're pulling out more bodies, saying this is slowly turning into a recovery operation. The death toll has climbed to over 1,700. The Pocket Fire north of Sedona continues to grow in size. Officials say that fire has now charred more than 15,000 acres. There's 0% containment. Multiple areas near Sedona remain under set status evacuation orders, meaning they should be ready to leave immediately if the go order is given. An investigation is underway after three inmates died at the Lower Buckeye Jail in Phoenix. The Maricopa County Sheriff's Office says it happened over the weekend. They're currently waiting for autopsy results. The identities of the inmates have not been made public. This edition of The Download is brought to you by Fix It Frankie. My Frankie can fix anything. 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Now a check on traffic.
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26: Hey, it's Blazer. So, did you jump in on Awaken 180's Lose 40 by the 4th? If you did, good for you. Seriously, setting a goal and actually hitting it before July 4th? I lost 7 pounds my first week with Awaken 180 and 42 pounds overall and counting. I did it all without meds. In fact, by doing it the healthy way, I went the other direction and actually decreased my meds. Metformin, gone. My A1C is 4.8. If that doesn't get your attention, nothing will. Now, if you didn't call Awaken 180 a couple of months ago, don't do the thing where you say, well, I guess I missed out. Summer's still sitting right here. Cookouts, golf, vacations, weekends, all of it. Awaken 180 won't let you fail. The program is simple. The menu's on point and the weight just pulls.

0: And that's what the headlines were. That's what people were excited about. The fact that, once again, Supreme Court Justice Amy Coney Barrett, according to some on my side of the aisle, was on the wrong side of that issue, missed everything that she really was saying in that decision. She never said, hey, this is a great idea. She never said, I'm on board with this idea. She never said, by all means, everybody should be. You know what she said? She said, this is a state issue. This is an issue that by design is decided by states, by the state legislatures. I am not a state representative, a state senator, a state assemblywoman, a state delegate, whatever we're calling them this week. It doesn't matter. She said, that's not my job. You know what I'm reminded of? Is anybody else old enough? Bad way to start this, but I am going to say it that way. Is anybody else old enough to remember the 1970s sitcom Chico and the Man? All right, I am. It was on when I was a little kid. It was Freddie Prinze, and it was Jack Albert, I think was the guy's name. And this was, right, Freddie Prinze Jr., this was his dad, Jack Albertson. Yeah, Jack Albertson, yeah. So this was Freddie Prinze, of course, Freddie Prinze Jr.'s dad. And Freddie Prinze, just a painfully attractive guy, like a very, very handsome, distinguished actor, young guy, wound up killing himself right in the midst of the height of his success, which I still to this day don't quite fully understand. But the bottom line was that the takeaway on that show, the punchline to everything, everybody was just waiting every week for Chico to say, it's not my job, man. Right? And that was the line, right? That was the line. It's not my job. That's essentially what Justice Amy Coney Barrett is saying. Hey, this is not my job. I'm not telling you it's a good idea. I'm not telling you it's a bad idea. I'm not telling you I'm in favor of it or I'm just telling you this is not my job. So somebody ought to take care of it. Somebody ought to address it. But we're not the place to do that. Now, MS Now, which used to be what? MSNBC, which used to be, well, I don't know, whatever the heck it was or is, it remains the same. It is a collection of babbling, crazy left-wing wackadoodles. And I must tell you, as I tell everybody, I watch it so that you don't have to. No. It's okay. You're welcome. But I always give this warning, and I'm going to do it now. I'm going to just, I don't want you to take this the wrong way, but if you're sipping something, I have a tall container of coffee. So I would urge you to take a sip of whatever it is that you're drinking, because as you listen to this, your natural reflex is to spit, is to do a big spit take. And personally, I don't want to be responsible if you spit your coffee all over your laptop or your windshield. So take a sip. And with that proper warning, let's do cut number one, please.
1: Lippman, fair to say this is a huge win for democracy?
2: It's a big win, Steph. Look, this was the one of the eight that people were most on the fence about, but Chief Justice Roberts said at oral argument, it's still the same old Constitution, isn't it? And I think most people thought it would come down to Barrett and Roberts. The other four were on the other side, but it's a straightforward, commonsensical opinion in the sense that it's still election day, and we often vote 12 states like Mississippi and another 15 in one way or another count some votes that come in after. That's just part of the deal. And so they're saying those two points are not in conflict. It's really good that it happened, especially for the point that Lisa made, overseas ballots and the military. The RNC was the challenger here because they do think more late-breaking ballots are for Democrats. But it's good for overall enfranchisement. And I think it was a toss-up how it would come out, and this was one of the kind of handicapped versions.
0: Just so we're clear, it's not good for democracy. It doesn't have anything to do with democracy. It has to do with rules. That's all it is. It's like saying, okay,

0: every ballot must measure 3 inches by 5 inches. It has to be on a 3x5 card. Well, I have a ballot that's here, but it's a 5x7 card. I'm sorry, it doesn't fit the rules. So you can't do that. That it is as simple and as straightforward as that. And it is up to states. This is what Barrett and the rest of them said, with the exception of the three crazy leftists who are like, yeah, everybody should be voting anytime they want, all the time. Naked, dressed, drunk, so we don't care. Woo! As long as you're voting for our party. That's what they're saying. It's not what Justice Amy Coney Barrett's saying. She's saying, hey, states get to make the rules. This state said you could count the ballots for that's what you do. That's what you do. All right. How about cut number two?
1: 70, I'm not one who usually speaks to hyperbole, but I was literally about to say the same thing that you said in terms of it being a victory for democracy. Here's the plain speak of all of this. You cannot say to voters that every vote counts. You cannot encourage voters to participate in the system and say that your vote counts no matter where you are, if you have that right to vote and you exercise it. And then at the same time, argue that your vote should not be counted because you mailed in your ballot. That is not what democracy is, and it is not how it's supposed to work. And so, as Harry just said, the Constitution is pretty clear about how this works. And so even as I might not align with Justice Roberts on everything, yes, the Constitution is still just that. And in as much as the states should have the right to run their elections as they see fit, and that is a part of how the Constitution is worded, federalizing it in this way and trying to take that away from certain states runs against the notion of democracy and our civic institutions and processes and how they are supposed to work. So while I don't say it often, this is indeed a victory for democracy, because if you were to go the other way, how can you truly plausibly maintain the idea that every vote counts and that's why you should participate?
0: Interesting, but barely connected to planet Earth, okay? This is not about democracy. This is about process. This is about which box is to be checked. Do you check box A or do you check box B? That's all that this is. And the moment when states say, you know what? We're tired of folks checking box A. We don't believe box A is the one that works for us. Again, it's not a threat to democracy. It's saying we're simply going to change some of the operating procedures here. And from now on, it's box B as opposed to box A. That's not going to be an attack on democracy. Although these very people right here who are claiming this is a victory for democracy, they will claim that is an attack on democracy. I got one more little snippet from that. We'll get to that in a moment. I want to remind you, it is the Afternoon Addiction with Garrett Lewis. Jeff Katz, happy to be sitting in for my friend Garrett this afternoon. 550 KFYI Phoenix and AM 790 KNST Tucson.
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8: 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So, did you jump in on Awaken 180's Lose 40 by the 4th? 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
17: Here's something pretty disturbing I discovered while researching this podcast. This is what it actually says on the Los Angeles Police Department website. The site states that the Adult Missing Persons Unit investigates 3,200 cases a month. And 70% of those missing people are found or returned voluntarily within 2 or 3 days. It goes on to explain, and I quote here, "Since being a missing person is not a crime, police are given a very limited role while conducting these types of investigations." At the bottom of the webpage, it gets more disturbing. There's a section titled, "What if they never returned?" And here's the official police advice. In such situations, you may want to enlist the services of a private investigator to assist in your search. If you can't afford a PI, the police elaborate, quote, another option would be to contact the Salvation Army, which has a missing persons locator program. There is not a single sentence on the LAPD website that would lead a loved one of a missing person to have any faith that the police would properly investigate it. What the LAPD is basically saying is, if someone you love goes missing, don't overreact. They'll probably turn up, unless they don't, in which case you should get someone besides the police to look into it. All this is my way of saying, if the police took missing persons cases as seriously as they do, say, bank robberies, I wouldn't have had to do this podcast in the first place and end up chasing a violent criminal halfway around the country. I'm Neil Strauss, and you can hear the full story of To Live and Die in L.A.
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0: Afternoon Addiction with Garrett Lewis. Jeff Katz, happy to be sitting in for Garrett today. All right, I got the one final little piece of that snippet. Now, again, these are the folks over there on MSDNC or MS Now or MSNBC, whatever it is that you want to call them. It is a... I don't know. I'm trying to be as polite as possible. It's just a cavalcade of wackos over there. And sometimes they're really entertaining because they're wackos. And you just think, you couldn't really actually, get any more demented, crazy, what have you. But then they come along and say, here, hold my Bud Light, and we're going to do something even crazier than we did before. How about last little piece from that, cut number three?
15: Yeah, Steph, this is a big win for democracy, as some of your guests have been saying, and somewhat of a surprise. This law from Mississippi faced some really sharp questioning during oral arguments where the justices were weighing whether or not it can really be deemed as election day if the ballot is received after election day. Now, of course, it would have needed to be postmarked, but this is going to have massive implications for the midterm elections because 18 states and territories have laws like Mississippi on the books. And something that I want to point out, I think Lisa was saying this earlier, it is a narrow ruling, and that's significant because there was an issue that kept popping up during arguments about whether or not this could impact early voting. Of course, almost every state across the country has early voting periods, and those are really important for people. So this is really, really a big win for democracy here.
0: So there we are. You can tell now that the pre-scripted line, of course, was... big win for democracy, victory for democracy, democracy, it's a victory for democracy. Okay. But then you get past that and you realize it's not a win or a loss for democracy. Again, I'm going to remind you, it doesn't actually have anything to do with democracy. It has to do with process. And where did we get the mail-in ballots? Where did we get early voting? This is all nonsense that came out of COVID, right? As large swaths of the country were told, you're going to have to hide under your bed for the next 80 years because of this mysterious illness. But that's okay. We're going to allow voting to take place. And we're going to allow voting to take place in really novel, interesting ways. That's what this is. This is the fallout from that. Now, I don't know about you, we're far past COVID theater. We should have returned to the real world. We should have rolled back all of this nonsense. We haven't, but I think we should have. And depending on your frame of mind, do you really need early voting would be my question. Do you really need vote by mail? Or... is the idea of voting day, election day, exactly what it's been since the beginning? A pretty good idea. There have always been options for people who would not be able to actually cast a ballot on Election Day. I don't care where you are in the United States of America. There has always been a provision in every single state that makes allowances for, that provides an avenue to people who could not go to a voting location, an actual election location. There's always been that. Many of us throughout the years have voted absentee. Many of us have said, well, I'm going to need a ballot that I'm going to have to fill out remotely. Members of the military have always had that option. By allowing, however, early voting to such extent as we've seen across America, by allowing mail-in ballots, as we've seen in large numbers around America, the question becomes, what is next? You can see it coming down the pike because there are already a number of people who are talking about it, who are trying to push it through, and that is this whole idea that you ought to be able to vote online. I personally like the idea of security in elections. I really do. And you don't have to be one party or another. Well, I guess in this day and age, you do have to be one party because the other party has decided, hey, if nobody's going to catch us cheating, then the hell with it. We're just going to do that. If nobody's going to catch us stealing ballots, well, then the hell with it. That's exactly what we're going to do. And we are seeing that, unfortunately. I don't know that you can put the genie back in the bottle, though. That is kind of where we are right now. But before anybody on any of the political high horses you've staked out on either side of this, this is not a victory for democracy, nor did it have the potential to be a defeat for democracy. It is simply process. Now, process is easier to handle. Process is something that every single voter can have an impact on. You elect certain people to the state legislature. You elect certain people to be governor. You get the process impacted, affected, changed. I would dare say changed for the better. So that really is exactly where we are on all of that. Now, I do have a couple of things that I have posted. If you're not with me on X, would you go over there, follow that real fast? Jeff Katz Show on X, Jeff Katz Show on X. And then over on Facebook, yes, Facebook, that's correct. The Jeff Katz Show over on Facebook. The Jeff Katz Show over on Facebook. I just came across a story about Gen Z and their drinking habits. And, well, they're encouraging. No, they really are. They're inspirational. I'm going to share some of those with you in a couple of moments. It is Jeff Katz in for Garrett Lewis, the Afternoon Addiction. 550 KFYI Phoenix and AM 790 KNST Tucson.
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